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1: It'll be mostly clear overnight, but we could see a sprinkle toward morning. The overnight low 59. Then tomorrow, partly cloudy, 86. A south breeze, 10 to 20 miles an hour. Some thunderstorms could move in Friday evening and Friday night. Then Saturday, partly cloudy, 90 with a south breeze. Sunday, partly cloudy, 91. From the Storm Center at Keller Land TV, I'm meteorologist Jay Trobeck.
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5: He's here. 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
6: Hello, America. 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Our number, 877-381-3811. 877-381-3811. We will take calls. I hope we will take calls at the bottom of the hour. President of the United States has announced that he's changing the name of Lake Ontario to Lake America. People are flipping out. Here's what he said. Cut five, go.
7: Doing things like this towards America's allies instead of doing things that...
8: Well, they haven't treated us well. The Canadian officials have treated us very badly. They're nasty people. They charge our farmers 400% tariffs. They've been doing it for a long time. And I had them figured out in my first term, and I did some pretty strong things and had it getting pretty good. And then the election was rigged, and now I'm coming back and doing it the way it... and finishing the job. But they treat us very badly. Canada treats us very badly. I would say that of all countries, as you know, we have President Xi coming in a couple of weeks. We deal with a lot of people. People oftentimes, they'll ask me, who's the worst to deal with on trade? And I said, that's easy, Canada. They are the worst to trade. And they feel entitled, and just we can't have that.
6: Mm-hmm. So people are saying, doesn't he have better things to do? As if he's only doing this. He's not only doing this, but I am reminded of all the name changes that Obama undertook, you know, to put radicals and Democrats on many of our fighting ships in the Navy, in the Coast Guard. Remember he changed the mountain, Mount McKinley, Mr. Producer, to Denali? Denali is the great one in some native language. I guess it's in the native language of Alaskans. And so people started to call me Denali instead of the Great One. There's some confusion out there. I never called myself the Great One. Hannity called me the Great One. I get embarrassed when people say it, actually. But, so there was Denali, but they were changing names on everything and so forth and so on. We had to change names back, like Fort Hood and these other forts, we had to change the names back. So here's Trump. Uses pro-American names as opposed to anti-American names like Obama and Biden would do. Okay, look, you got Lake Ontario. We're going to call it Lake America on our side of the border. What? Don't you have better things to do? Excuse me? This guy does more in 1 hour than most of its critics do in a year. I mean, I was thinking about this. He's refurbishing the White House, and not just with the ballroom, which when he gets it done will be spectacular. They will attack it. That's the same way they attack the Strategic Defense Initiative. The left always attacks what every Republican does. The problem is we have some people, quote unquote, on our side to do the same thing. So what if he changed the name of Lake Ontario to Lake America, or the Gulf of Mexico to the Gulf of America? So what? What's wrong with it? Doesn't bother me in the least. I mean, there are things to question. That's not one of them. There's not a lot to question either, by the way.

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0: Then tomorrow, partly cloudy, 86, a south breeze, 10 to 20 miles an hour. Some thunderstorms could move in Friday evening and Friday night. Then Saturday, partly cloudy, 90 with a south breeze. Sunday, partly cloudy, 91. From the Storm Center at Keller Land TV, I'm meteorologist Jay Trobeck.
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3: 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It is the Joe Pags Show. Thanks. Appreciate you stopping by. Lots going on today. Jennifer Say, bottom of this hour. It's going to be, she's the CEO of XX-XY Athletics. You can go to XX-XYAthletics.com. Go find all the gear there. But more importantly, she's fighting for girls and women when it comes to sports. She, along with Riley Gaines and Sophie Cunningham, they've been in the headlines lately because they've been trying to tell the WNBA, stop being so stupid. So I got that interview for you bottom of this hour, and then a two-parter with Sheriff Mark Lamb, hour number two and hour number three. Don't miss a second of that. We talk a lot about the body cam videos that he's doing because his page is going nuts. He's got almost 500,000 followers on YouTube. And every video has six figures in views almost immediately. This morning, probably have 100,000 by tonight. A lot of these videos get 500,000. A lot of them get 1 million views. And I wondered out loud, so Sheriff, what's the story? Why do people care so much about these body cam videos? And yes, he was the inspiration for me to start my own body cam channel at Joe Pags Body Cam over on YouTube as well. That has like four followers and he has almost a 500,000. So stick around for that. We talk a lot about that. Also about his candidacy for the U.S. Senate, the U.S. House of Representatives. He's running for District 5 Republican, great state of Arizona. That's the seat that's held right now by Andy Biggs. Andy Biggs is running for governor of Arizona, and I pray that he beats Katie Hobbs, because those of you in Arizona deserve somebody better than Katie Hobbs. Okay, so that's what we have on the agenda today. It's a lot of show. It's a lot of show. Going to start here, though, and I'm probably not going to try to sound like Optimus Prime, because I think I would have to practice it. I think my tone and tenor can get there. And I remember a long time ago, there was some job that I made like $100 to do a spot where I had to emulate something like it, but I'm not going to even try today. Sad news out of Hollywood. By the way, yesterday I said it happens in threes usually. I guess there have been four. This will be five in recent days. The voice of Optimus Prime has passed. Peter Cullen, voice of Optimus Prime in Transformers, dies at 85. The theater-trained Canadian also created sounds for King Kong and the Predator, and portrayed Eeyore, Winnie the Pooh's pal. That's sad. That sucks. The first one that I can remember, a famous person who passed, was it Hayden, is it Pantier? Because I think some said Pantieri, but I think she said Pantier, didn't she? Paul, do you know how she pronounced her name?
4: I usually say Hayden Panettiere.
3: Hayden, what did I say? Peyton Hayden. Hayden Pantier.
4: I say Panettiere, yeah.
3: Panettiere. It's an Italian name. It'd be Panettiere. Yeah. But, I mean, in English, Panettiere. She passed away very young. Shelley Fabre passed away, a big star from the 50s and 60s. You, of course, had Dolly Parton just the other day. Then Tim Curry yesterday. So that's like, what, five?
4: Wasn't there also somebody else, like, before Hayden?
3: I don't know. Think of anything?
5: Shelly something?
3: I said Shelly Fabre, yeah.
4: I thought it was somebody that was like an old like R&B or Motown singer or something.
3: I think you're right. And I can't... No, you had the ZZ Top guy die. Beard.
4: Oh, yeah, him too.
3: So it's like six.
4: Well, three and three.
3: Can people stop dying this year? From what I understand, segue, Jelly Roll killed his career the other day. Have we heard about Jelly Roll? Paula, would I know a Jelly Roll song if I heard it?
4: I don't think so, because I don't.
3: I mean, I listen to, like, Bob FM here in San Antonio, so I don't think I know. Sam, would you know a Jelly Roll song if you heard it?
5: No, but I know what he looks like.
3: I mean, he used to be, like, 400 pounds or something. He's lost a bunch of weight. He looks great. I thought the guy who, like, found Jesus and was a Christian guy. Maybe he still is. But he comes out, I guess, Jimmy Kimmel is off or something, and people are hosting his show. I've never watched the Jimmy Kimmel show. I've watched clips, obviously, that are sent to me that I see in social media. But I guess he hosted the show and called President Trump fat and called out MAGA and treated people. I mean, what is that? What is that all about? Do these people not realize? I saw a video

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7: All right, great to have you. Thanks. I appreciate you stopping by the Joe Pag Show. Mark Lamb, former sheriff, Pinal County, Arizona, running for U.S. Representative, District 5, Republican, great state of Arizona. He comes on. We talk a lot about body cam videos. Talk a lot about what police do on these traffic stops and when they have contact with the public. And these channels are going nuts. A lot of you probably watch them. I watch his uploads every day. He is uploading one video every day, every morning, 6 a.m. Pacific time. It's 9 a.m. Eastern time. I've been uploading a video a day at 9 a.m. Central time, so 10 a.m. Eastern time and 7 a.m. on the West Coast. And people are just very, very just glued to these things. And you watch it because it's unfolding dramatically. And a lot of times, you know, he'll say, if this guy were a deputy of mine, I would have him do this, that, and the other. So he'll be critical of the police as well. But people get pulled over. I know my rights. And I don't have to get out of the car. I don't have to roll the window down. I don't have to do this. I don't have to do that. And they don't really know what they're talking about. So these are all very interesting. We talk about it at length with Mark coming up. Quickly, Marty, quickly, it's got to be fast. Come on.
8: Hi. They can't even get military rank correct on the news. Lieutenant Colonel Alan West is not in the Air Force, never was in the Air Force as far as I know. He's Army, and they never even abbreviate correctly. That's my gripe as a military wife.
7: 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Calling somebody a lieutenant colonel in the Air Force when they're in the Army is actually an insult to the person who did the Army. I know there's some infighting between different military branches and so on, but I remember having Lieutenant Colonel Jeffrey Atticott on the first time, and I said, do I call you Lieutenant Colonel? He said, no, you call me Colonel, but I am a Lieutenant Colonel. So that you have to learn what it is, and if you're reporting the news and you want to be somebody who's reliable, you should probably know exactly how it goes. 888-941-PAGS, 888-941-7247, joepags.com. Mark Lamb next.
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12: News. I'm Ted Linder. A federal judge tonight has halted, at least for now, attempts to implement President Trump's executive order limiting mail-in voting. The jury has the case in the trial of Lindsey Clancy, the Massachusetts mother charged with murdering her three children. Fox's Brian Yenis is there.
13: They must decide if the prosecution proved beyond a reasonable doubt that Clancy had the substantial capacity to understand the killings were wrong and could control her actions.
12: The defense claims Clancy was suffering from postpartum depression and mental illness. Tensions between the U.S. and Canada continue to rise during the tariff war. U.S. Ambassador to the U.N. Mike Waltz says Canada would have had their deal if the country didn't export Chinese products into the U.S.
14: You can't then let China take advantage, what they call transshipment, and start dumping their goods into Canada just to dump their goods in the United States.
12: Ambassador Waltz on Fox's The Ingram Angle. 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
4: 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And also at Joe Pags Body Cam, breaking down body cam videos from a perspective that I don't think that was out there before. So go check that out as well. We appreciate you hanging out. There's a lot going on this week. We have a lot of big names coming up, including the boss over at Newsmax, Chris Ruddy, will be on tomorrow, and an awful lot more. That is Sam. That is Polo. I am Joe. That's going to do it for tonight. Do me a favor. Stop by all the social media. Pick your favorite one. You don't have to follow me everywhere. Pick your favorite one. Find us. And the show after the show goes on there. See you tomorrow.
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8: Executive order blocked again. I'm Sue Guzman, Fox News. The Trump administration's planned restrictions on mail-in ballots for the midterms is once again on hold.
9: For the second time, a federal judge in Massachusetts has blocked President Trump's executive order designed to limit mail-in voting. In a ruling Thursday night, Judge Indira Talwani established a 14-day hold on that executive order. Monday, the Supreme Court had lifted her original hold, determining the legal challenges filed against the executive order had been done so prematurely before the order's rules were established. The Postal Service now says it won't deliver mail-in ballots unless, as the executive order dictates, states provide a list of voters who should receive them and format the envelopes a certain way. In her latest ruling, Judge Talwani wrote, there's not enough time before the midterms to implement the changes the administration is seeking. Kevin Ureski, Fox News.
8: With the U.S.-Canada trade war in full swing, President Trump has signed an executive order renaming one of the Great Lakes. Here's Fox's Alexandria Hoff.
10: We have a Gulf and we have a lake. Now all we need is an ocean.
11: The U.S.-Canada trade standoff prompts a new revision for mapmakers. President Trump signing an executive order renaming Lake Ontario Lake America, effective immediately.
10: Canada's been ripping us off for a long time on trade.
11: Jointly owned by both nations, the White House argues the deepest parts of the lake's waters lie within United States territory.
8: Well, Prime Minister Mark Carney says Canadians will continue to call the body of water Lake Ontario, adding the name is 400 years old, preceding Canada and the U.S. And tropical storms Carina and Lowell have formed in the Pacific Ocean. National Hurricane Center says both are expected to become hurricanes, but are far from land. Meanwhile, tropical storm Dolly has formed in the Atlantic and could bring heavy rain to the Caribbean. 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
8: Lindsay Clancy's fate is now in a Massachusetts jury's hands. Clancy facing life in prison without the possibility of parole.
17: After weeks of emotional witness testimony, a jury of 9 women and 3 men will determine if Lindsay Clancy is guilty of 3 counts of first-degree murder. The 36-year-old admits to strangling her 3 young kids, ages 5, 3, and 8 months in 2023, before throwing herself from a second-floor window in a suicide attempt. But she's pleaded not guilty to the charges, with the defense arguing she was experiencing postpartum psychosis and should not be held criminally responsible. Clancy's attorney telling the court lousy medical care and over-medication made her condition worse. Prosecutors allege she planned the killings, arguing Clancy waited until her ex-husband left the home and that she knew right from wrong. Kristen Goodwin, Fox News.
8: Clancy will be sent to a state psychiatric hospital if found not criminally responsible, or life in prison without the possibility of parole if she's convicted of first-degree murder. The death toll has now jumped to 469 in Nepal, and more than 1,000 people are still missing after a wall of water and mud swept through communities along the Nepal-Tibet border. President Trump offering help with the recovery.
10: We are sending aid, and we've spoken to the leadership, and we let them know anything they want we'll have.
8: Experts say it's still too early to know for sure. Several dozens of the missing are Americans. Several hundred foreigners were visiting at the time as well. The UN says it has ordered the release of $2 million to help with medical care, shelter, and water. A passenger jet and Marine One departed simultaneously at Reagan National Airport earlier this month after air traffic controllers missed standard departure warnings for the helicopter. And a backup communication plan between controllers and president's pilots also failed. That's according to a new NTSB preliminary report. Officials also stressed President Trump was never in any danger. I'm Sue Guzman. This is Fox News.
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19: It'll be mostly clear overnight, but we could see a sprinkle toward morning. The overnight low, 59. Then tomorrow, partly cloudy, 86. A south breeze, 10 to 20 miles an hour. Some thunderstorms could move in Friday evening and Friday night. Then Saturday, partly cloudy, 90 with a south breeze. Sunday, partly cloudy, 91. From the storm center, Keller Land TV, I'm meteorologist Jay Throwback.

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3: And welcome, everybody, on this Wednesday evening, August 27th. Wow. Now we are, let's see, doing the math here. Oh, my. Only about 10 days until summer is over. My God. Yes, it

0: have to move on, and that will happen in about, let's see, less than 2 weeks. Okay. I want to play this first because I really, really think that fake Dr. Jill Biden is the worst spouse of all time. Seriously. Because she has now said that her husband should have been president for 4 years, like right now, like in 2026, Joe Biden. Can you imagine him being president until 2029? She wanted that. And then, well, no, actually, she said that maybe his, a drink that he had before that debate, June 27th, 2024, that he was actually, roofied, right? That somebody dropped a Mickey in his drink, and maybe that was the problem. And then her son, Hunter Biden, said that, oh, no, actually, he had cancer, so that made his memory not work well. In other words, every excuse in the book. But in the end, fake Dr. Jill thinks that Joe was heroic to stop out, or at least drop out, of that particular campaign. Again, we have not seen this since Lyndon Baines Johnson back in the late 60s, as far as a sitting president saying, you know what, I'm not going to run for re-election. And it's not because Joe Biden was heroic. It's because, I don't know, George Clooney thought that he should drop out, and therefore then all the knives came, like Caesar. He was surrounded by Obama, by Pelosi, by Schumer, and then he had to drop out and then make way for Kamala, which we all know how that worked out. Lost every swing state, lost the popular vote, worst candidate ever. Anyway, here's Dr. Jill, fake doctor, in cut number one, talking why Joe Biden, actually, her husband, was heroic to drop out of the race when he did. Cut number one, go.
1: I said, you make this decision yourself. I said, whatever decision is made, you have to be able to live with it the rest of your life. And I said, I am not going to weigh in for or against. And yeah, I will. Kept true to that. And Joe's advisors came in and they, it was, but Joe, I think, saw the direction that things were going and he decided to step aside. I mean, I thought what he did was heroic. I mean, he gave up everything.
2: Yeah.
1: And yeah. I think, it was his decision. Mm-hmm. And I'm hoping that it's revealed in history. Mm-hmm. And that becomes Joe's legacy, that he did it because he believed in, listening to the American people.
0: Mm-hmm. Yeah. Mm-hmm.
1: And I thought it was, you talk about heroes. Mm-hmm. I mean, I was really proud. I knew how hard it would be, but he did it.
0: Who was that person interviewing her? You hear?
3: Mm-hmm. Yeah. Mm-hmm.
0: He dropped out because he was forced to be dropped out. That's why. Not because he was heroic, not because he did what was good for the country, because he was going to lose. He was told that. It was told a sitting president was told to step aside, and he did. What a coward. And now Dr. Jill is defending that. What an absolute joke. Meanwhile, over on CNN, oh boy, Jason Rance, who I think is a very good person in terms of his way to make an argument in a very civilized fashion, in a very pragmatic fashion. Well, Abby Phillip is supposed to be the moderator on a show that Jason goes on. And instead of controlling left and right the way a moderator should, in terms of calling balls and strikes like an umpire, she steps in and takes the side of the left every time, as you will hear in cut number two. Go.
4: No, they weren't, not to this rate. So that's why you have 50.
5: What happens when you defund police?
6: So listen,
5: does that lead to more crime?
4: Where did they defund the police?
6: I think that this conversation respectfully, I think this conversation is actually kind of missing the point. And maybe this is why Republicans are in kind of a bad way, is that you can't tell Americans, don't worry about that economic issue. That shouldn't be as important to you. Let me just tell you about this other thing over here. And as important as crime is, their priorities are their priorities. And you can't gaslight them into thinking that they should care about things that are not as high on their list as

0: the economy.
1: Yes, Caroline, Jason.
2: Yeah. So I'll tell you what your argument should be. When you say that crime under Trump is at the lowest rate it has been in over a century, you can't make that argument. That's what she's saying. Now, all that said, here's Abby with Joy Reid, of all people, talking about what her job is over at CNN and why she exists to, I guess, come out to an audience that isn't even 650,000 people. Now, to put that in perspective, Greg Gutfeld, who goes up against Abby at 10 p.m., let's see, doing the math here, has four times the audience. Why do you think that is? Anyway, cut number three. Cut number three, go.
0: Conservatives are living in a completely different information world.
3: Absolutely.
0: Than liberals. And breaking that down needs to be done. Because when you don't ever even hear the facts, it's hard to even know that you're wrong. And that happens a lot. I mean, half my job sometimes is knowing what the latest conspiracy is.
3: Yeah.
0: So that if it comes up, I'm ready to address it. Because it happens a lot where people don't even know that what they're saying or what they've seen and believe is not true. And so that happens a lot. And I don't come away from that saying, what's the point of this? People are just saying false things. I think that one time that person brings up something that is debunked and false and I debunk it mm-hmm. at the table might be the very first time that someone out there has heard an alternative point of view.
2: Oh, that's great. That's CNN right now. That is CNN. Can you believe this? Their 10 p.m. host exists to squash conspiracy theories by conservatives, but never liberals. Boy, that's so odd. And again, Scott Jennings, when he becomes the press secretary for Donald Trump, and he may very well be that person, and leaves that show, trust me, ratings already are horrible. As I mentioned, can't even get 700,000 viewers to CNN at 10 p.m. When Greg Gutfeld gets, I don't know, four times that much, it will decrease to a point where it's like, wow, why are we employing this person if you are CNN executives? But that's the way it's going to work. Anyway, before we go to break, all right, here is Senator Chris Murphy talking about, speaking of conspiracy theories, criminal illegal aliens. It's not really a thing. It's a fake problem, according to him. In cut number four, go.
4: What can and should be done to solve this problem?
5: Well, I guess you first have to identify what the problem is. The problem, according to the Trump administration, is a country that has been invaded, a country that is at risk physically because of the presence of people from other countries. That is a fake problem. That is not a real problem. Nobody likes to hear this.
2: Yeah, fake problem. Look, Chris, 12 million to 15 million people, depending on what numbers you look at, official numbers, came into this country illegally under the Otto Penn administration. And they have killed people. They have raped people. They have kidnapped people. They have sex trafficked people. That is certainly for sure. So when you call it a fake problem, I'm sorry. I can't believe Democrats are still going down this road. Just admit that allowing all these people in the country illegally was a very, very bad thing. And Trump closing the border is a good thing. Nope. He's going down that road. And here we are going into the midterms where God knows what's going to happen. My prediction is that Democrats take back the House. Not because they have the right argument, as we just, you know, explored completely and totally, but because they only have four seats to regain. Therefore, they're probably going to win based on the precedent that says that 19 to 20 seats are usually overturned or turned back against the party in power as a result when you have a midterm election. Now, the Senate is a completely different story. And when we come back, I will talk about that and why I think some people think that the Senate is going to go to the Democrat Party. They're going to regain control. I say Republicans gain seats. And I explain why when we come back. This is the Joe Concha Show. Back with so much more in just a moment.
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3: All right, everybody. So now we are at our birthday part of the show, and Paul Rubens, yes, he would have been 73 years old today. I can't believe that, you know, I drive my kid to camp, right? And I have her do my show prep. So I said, all right, pick somebody that should be the birthday of my radio show. She's going through some names, and there's not a lot, actually, on August 27th in terms of, like, big, big names. Easy. Like, you see it, boom, you're done. So she's like, well, the guy who played Pee-wee Herman would have been 73 years old today. I'm like, wow, that's incredible. Pee-wee Herman, A, I didn't know died, and B, is now, my God, would have been 73 years old. He died at 70 years old. Paul Rubens. Now, you go through the Paul Rubens, you know, greatest hits, and obviously there was that whole thing in the movie theater, which we're not going to really talk about, but let's just say the guy had fun himself in a movie theater on several occasions. So go figure. But in the summer of 1985, Paul Rubens introduced America's youth and millions of those following him to a new brand of comedy in a slim, suit-loving, bow-tied alter ego called Pee-wee Herman, called Pee-wee's Big Adventure. Now, can you believe this? That movie was number one at the box office. I mean, incredible stuff. Anyway, let's play a clip here from Paul Rubens, a.k.a. Pee-wee Herman, and cut number 13, go.

This is crack, rock cocaine. It isn't glamorous or cool or kid stuff. It's the most addictive kind of cocaine, and it can kill you. What's really bad is nobody knows how much it takes. So every time you use it, you risk dying. It isn't worth it. Look, everybody wants to be cool. But doing it with crack isn't just wrong. It could be dead wrong.

0: All right. So he was anti-crack, which is great. But in the end, Pee Wee Herman, I don't know. I don't know what to make of this particular person as far as what he meant in terms of entertainment. But I think Paul Rubens, in the end, was a very conflicted person. I can't get over the fact that he would have been 73 years old today. I mean, I find that just amazing that he would be that old, which, again, ages me in my 50s in terms of, like, Pee Wee Herman would have been 73. That's incredible. Anyway, all right, let's move on as far as the entertainment world is concerned. Here is Dolly Parton, who passed away, unfortunately, this week at age 80. And she's just so, I swear to God, if you had a poll that said, all right, well, Dolly Parton, what do you think of her? Approval, disapproval. She would be at 101%. And here's one reason why. In cut number 11, when she was on Johnny Carson, The Tonight Show, this is perfect. Cut number 11, go.
1: What's the song you said you made up?
2: Well, I wrote this song because it's been real good for me ever since I started on your show. And yeah. You said one time, once I got to be real famous, I probably wouldn't come back on the show. But I always will. I'm here about as much as you are.
1: Good friends can say that.
2: Yeah, well, that's what I mean. We can say anything. But I was only kidding because everybody kids you about it.
1: Yeah.
2: I only like the show. Well, I think other people do a good job, but I only really like to watch it when you're on.
1: Thank you.
2: And I don't call it The Tonight Show. To me, it's the Johnny Carson show.
1: Oh, you're saying so, all the right
2: things. No, I'm serious. So,
1: you want me to hold that for you?
2: No, I'm going to pick it a little.
0: She's great. And again, 100 million plus albums sold by Dolly Parton. Oh, by the way, more than 100 million people visited Dollywood. Isn't that amazing? I mean, that's between those two numbers are the most incredible things I've ever heard in my life. She was a great, great businesswoman and a great, great artist, and everybody loves her. Liberals, Republicans, independent, it doesn't matter. And on that note, we'll be back in so much more in just a moment. This is the Joe Concha Show. Boy, what a great show. And I have great stuff for you on the other side of the break. Trust me. Back with so much more in just a moment.
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4: This is John Catsimatidis with the Cat's Corner. Border battles. A country without borders is not a country. I was vice chairman of the Ellis Island Foundation. Bill Fugazi was chairman. Lee Iacocca was honorary chairman. The Ellis Island, well, we wanted immigrants. We want immigrants, but checks and balances. We want immigrants that are going to come to America and they want to work 80 hours a week, just like my father, my grandfathers did when they came to America. We don't want migrants. So let's change the name. There's immigrants that want to come here and pledge allegiance to America, or migrants that want to take advantage of America. We want America to succeed. Immigrants, yes. Migrants, no. That is today's Cat's Corner. I'm John Catsimatidis.
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6: 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We don't want a Democrat Party light in the Republican Party. We want a party that carries forward the principles of Jefferson, of Washington, of Madison. That's what we want. The Constitution doesn't talk about a bold interventionist federal government, does it?
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7: News. I'm Ted Lindner. A federal judge on Thursday night has halted, at least for now, attempts to implement President Trump's executive order limiting mail-in voting. The move stalled the directive for a second time about a week before the first mail-in ballots are to be sent out for the approaching midterms. U.S. District Court Judge Indira Talwani placing a 14-day hold on the government implementing the order in a case that could be headed back to the Supreme Court. The High Court on Monday overturned an earlier ruling of hers that had blocked the order from taking effect. The jury has the case in the trial of Lindsay Clancy, the Massachusetts mother charged with murdering her three children. Fox's Brian Yenis.
8: They must decide if the prosecution proved beyond a reasonable doubt that Clancy had the substantial capacity to understand the killings were wrong and could control her actions.
7: The defense claims Clancy was suffering from postpartum depression and mental illness. 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
16: It'll be mostly clear this evening and overnight, but toward tomorrow morning, there could be a sprinkle. Our morning low, 59. Then tomorrow, partly cloudy skies for your Friday. High of 86. The south breeze, 10 to 20 miles an hour. Could see some thunderstorms Friday evening and Friday night. Then drier for the weekend. Partly cloudy, 90 Saturday, 91 Sunday. From the Storm Center, KelloLand TV, I'm meteorologist Jay Throwback.
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0: Welcome back, everybody. So, Lisa Booth, who is my colleague over at Fox News, makes a great point as far as Democrats saying that, well, Donald Trump had endorsed David Duke when he ran for president, so therefore Hassan Piker endorsing somebody like fake Dr. Abdul El Said or AOC or Bernie Sanders or the neo-Nazi that is Graham Platner over and over. Therefore, it's equal. She makes a great point as far as what Trump did and what's going on with Abdul El Said in Michigan in cut number 8. Go.
19: Enough on this couch to remember when the media and the left tried to manufacture a relationship between David Duke and President Trump. He never campaigned with him. He wasn't seen with him. He condemned him. They had no relationship, yet the media still tried to paint him as associated with David Duke. What's the difference between David Duke and Hassan Piker when you look at some of the things that he has said, whether it's talking about downplaying the rapes on October 7th, saying it didn't matter if the raids happened, rapes happened, America deserved 9/11, talking about how with landlords let the streets soak in their capitalist blood, talking about killing Rick Scott as well, saying Hamas is 1,000 times better than Israel. The list goes on. And you don't have to manufacture a relationship between some of these leftist politicians and him. They've campaigned with him. They've appeared on his show. They've taken pictures with him. We're talking about El Sayed running in Michigan or Zohran Mamdani or AOC or Bernie Sanders. The list goes on.
0: Yes, exactly. Donald Trump never, ever was like, oh, David Duke, love ya. Come campaign with me. Hassan Piker, however, has been with fake doctor Abdul Al-Sayed over and over. And, oh, by the way, your current mayor and Zoran Mamdani. So, now, all that said, yeah, President Trump is going to change the name of Lake Ontario. Okay, wow, that's big. Because, yeah, he can. He changed the Gulf of Mexico to the Gulf of America, so why not? Cut number 16 explains why. Cut number 16, go.
18: We want to make the cars here. We don't want, you know, if they can make their own cars if they want, and they can continue to make their cars for Canada. But we don't want to make, we don't want them to make cars for the United States of America. It's very simple. Likewise, many other products. So the lake change, the Lake of America, was something I've been thinking about for a long time, actually. As you know, we took something called the Gulf of Mexico. We changed it, and now it's very routinely the Gulf of America. So if you think about it, we have a gulf and we have a lake. Now all we need is an ocean. So maybe we'll have to change the name of the Atlantic and or the Pacific. Maybe we'll change them both.
0: Yeah, why not? Right? The Atlantic, Pacific, Trump Ocean. When you're president, I guess you could do these things, but that would be quite funny. Anyway, Hassan Piker, let's get back to that for a moment. Here's Al-Sayed now saying that despite the fact that he campaigned with this person side by side, just like Mamdani did, just like AOC did. Well, he's just this guy from California. I don't know who he is. Cut number 14. 14, go.
20: Too often when you hear about politics, you hear politics covered as sport. Right? Like, Hassan Piker is a streamer in California. You would think, if you turned on any media, that this whole campaign is about a streamer in California. That's not what this campaign has ever been about. This campaign has always been about the ability to afford your groceries in Michigan. The ability to send your kid to a good school in Michigan. The ability to see a doctor in Michigan. Those are the questions I'm interested in answering and asking.
0: All right. You campaigned with him. He was on stage with you. You love the Dearborn, Michigan vote that Hassan Piker brings. Now you're like, oh, he's some guy from California. Wow. Why am I being associated with this person? I've said it on this show. I'll say it again. Al-Sayed loses in Michigan quite easily, all right, to Rogers, the Republican. Like 3-4 points, I'll put it at. Save the tape. It is done. All right. Meanwhile, Brandon Johnson, mayor of Chicago, is also unaware completely. Like, my God. Hassan Piker, what comments are you talking about? I'm going to play the full thing here because it is so telling. And cut number 15, go.
21: Hassan Piker, your friend, ally, avowed Marxist Hassan Piker, has stated that he wants to bring illegal aliens here to, quote, rape women and their daughters. Now that you are in a re-election campaign, you're struggling to get petition signatures, and presumably you want women to vote for you, will you distance yourself at long last from Hassan Piker's comments?
22: Well, first of all, I'm not aware of such comments.
0: You're not?
22: Okay, now I don't expect you to smile, but I do expect you to have some decorum, though. Okay.
0: Yeah. All right. Okay. Mm-hmm.
22: I am unaware of the comments that you are referring to attached to Hassan Piker. What I can say is this, is that there's a clear appetite for progressive leadership, not just in the city of Chicago, but across the country. And as we continue to fight for working people, and that's all, black, brown, white, Asian, young, old, whether you smile or not, I'm working to build the safest, most affordable big city in America. That's what my focus is on.
0: Ah.
22: And, you know, anything outside of my vision for the people of Chicago, you know, I find that to just be a waste of energy or exercise.
21: Well, speaking of a waste of energy and exercise, there's a viral video of you dancing, doing hundreds of thousands of Chicagoans have told me, a very, very embarrassing dance at Martha's Vineyard over the weekend.
22: What were the moves that I was busting? Was it the running man? That's for Craig. Get it? What? He's asked if I was running. No, sorry. Go ahead, ask your question.
21: What real Chicagoans are asking me,
22: want to know if
21: is,
22: I would
21: was
22: do
21: that a...
22: Go ahead.
21: Was that a good use of your time, considering the violence in Chicago, the shootings, the fatalities in Chicago over the weekend? Was that a good use of your time, Chicago resources, and, of course, the Chicago police officers who are paid by the taxpayers to protect you while you're dancing at Martha's Vineyard?
22: I mean, as I continue to work to build the safest, most affordable big city in America, you cannot ignore the results. Now, look, one act of violence is still one too many. But since I've been mayor, we've cut violence in half. That's movement. That's progress. We've promoted almost 250. In fact, I believe we promoted 250 detectives. Now, I made a promise to promote 200. So we've already over delivered on that promise. And our clearance rates are higher than they've been in decades. So our CPD, they're actually solving violent crime in Chicago, of which I said that we have to do. I also said that we have to invest in young people, building more affordable homes, expanding mental and behavioral health care. And I'm going to just say this last part. It's not lost on me that the degree of frustration and even trepidation that people are experiencing right now, a lot of it, of course, is a result of just people feeling disappointed.
0: Look, Chicago, no. I'm building the most affordable city in America. Oh, my God. Not even close, bud. And by the way, crime in Chicago is completely and totally out of control. So this guy taking these questions is unbelievable in terms of like, oh, well, you know, here I am. I'm just taking these questions. And Hassan Piker, yeah, he's irrelevant. No, actually, he is part of the party. That's what is going on here as far as the Democratic Party, and they're trying to run from him, and they can't do that completely. Now, all that said, cut number 9 coming up, Debbie Dingell, all right, of Michigan, was asked about Hassan Piker, and here's how she reacted in cut number 9 as far as, well, he is somebody who's campaigning with people in your party, so what do you think? And, oh, this is a great reaction. Actually, it's not. Cut number 9, go.
1: I'm done, so don't any reporter ask me again about Hassan Piker. It's not what November is about. Republicans are trying to make it. They're trying to divide us. And we got to stop letting them try to divide.
0: Okay, so stop campaigning with the guy. Maybe that's, you know, a solution. Anyway, this is Joe Concha. This is the Joe Concha Show. Back with so much more. Wrap this puppy up in just a moment.
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16: It'll be mostly clear overnight, but we could see a sprinkle toward morning. The overnight low, 59. Then tomorrow, partly cloudy, 86. A south breeze, 10 to 20 miles an hour. Some thunderstorms could move in Friday evening and Friday night. Then Saturday, partly cloudy, 90 with a south breeze. Sunday, partly cloudy, 91. From the Storm Center at Kelloland TV, I'm meteorologist Jay Trollback.
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0: A massive war chest over the Democrats. In other words, the DNC has nothing. Like, literally nothing. They are actually in debt as far as what they can contribute to the midterm elections. Actually, they're in debt completely and totally. And here's Scott Jennings on Trump's midterm strategy and what he should do in cut number 7. Go.
28: If I were running ads in any campaign this fall, and you know, if the president decides to unload some of his war chest, which I understand he's going to, I would focus on a few things that are absolutely going right. The border is closed. Drug prices are falling faster than they have in 60 years. Taxes are cut. And crime in this country is lower, and violent crime is lower than it's been in 100 years. These are all quality of life
29: issues. He's 13 points underwater on crime.
28: That's the purpose of a campaign, is you have to tell people, and you have to stay relentlessly focused on it. And that's what ad campaigns are for. And this is where the Republicans do have an advantage. They have a massive war chest at the committee level, at the independent expenditure level, and even at the candidate level. The purpose of a campaign is to refocus the electorate on the things that you're doing that are going right in the zones that they care about.
0: Exactly. So we look at the argument between Republicans and Democrats now at this point. Now, if you're a Republican, you look at the stock market, for example, and today it closed at well above 53,000, up 105 today. Okay, so now then you look at from 1 year ago, it was at below 45,000. So that's good, right? The economy is good. Then you look at the border. The border is essentially closed. The border is something that was a huge issue in 2024, and Trump solved it within, he solved it almost too quickly. As far as he did not do it almost over a long period of time enough, he solved it so quickly that therefore people don't talk about it anymore, and that's what's going on with the border. So we have that going on. And then crime is at, if you look at every stat, over 100 years, the lowest it has been in 100 years. So if I want to be safe, all right, great. If I want the border to be secure, that's great. If I want, you know, my 401k to be doing really, really well, well, over the last year, if I look at this, the Dow Jones is at 53,569 today. That is up almost 20%. If I look at the five-year average, right, up 51%. So, yeah, my 401k is doing great. So, I don't know. Things are going really, really well. But Democrats say, well, things are unaffordable. Things are out of control as far as, like, you know, the war in Iran, which seems to be pretty much stabilized at this point. I don't know. If I'm a Republican, I just say, what would you rather have? Would you rather have the Otto Penn administration with inflation at over 9%? Or would you rather have what we have now? And that is the closing argument. Meanwhile, we're doing sports here. All right. And I love doing sports on this show because I can. Now, here we are. We're close to the start of the NFL season. And you could do this thing where it's over under as far as NFL teams in terms of the number of wins they'll have and number of wins they won't have. So it's OU, they call it. Now, all that said, let's start with New York teams, shall we? The Buffalo Bills. I can't believe this, actually. 10.5. All right. So you could bet if the Bills go over or under 10 wins. And I don't know. They will. Easily, quite frankly. Now, I'm a bit biased, of course. My daughter is a huge Josh Allen fan. But I don't see the Bills having just 10 wins. Probably win 11, 12, 13 games. So you go over there, no question about it. Now we go down to the Giants. They are at 7.5 wins. Now, where do you go here? I wonder. We have Jackson Dart. We have a improved team. Will they win, again, 17 games? So will the Giants go 8-9? I think so. Maybe. So I'm going over there. All right. I think that that's the way to go. Now we go to the Jets. Oh, boy. This can't be good. 5.5 wins over or under. I have. Boy, you know, Geno Smith is the quarterback and they have a decent defense, a good running back. If he's healthy, I think. Not a great division. Miami's horrible, right? So, do I think the Jets will win six games this year? And I can't get there. I'm sorry, I'm going under. I am going under on 5.5. So, there you go. Other interesting over-unders here. Let's see. The Steelers, 8.5. Now, Aaron Rodgers is on that team. I'm sorry. I think he's a great quarterback. I know he's old, but 8.5? Do they win nine games? Yeah, I think so. All right. Seattle Seahawks, over under 10.5. Ah, boy. Sam Darnold was a halfway decent quarterback for the Jets. But do I think they'll win 11 games with a hard schedule? No, I don't. So I go under there. Then finally, my Chicago Bears. All right. So you want to see, all right, skin in the game. My Bears have a 9.5 over under. That's tough. We go over, I think, 10-7. Not the worst prediction in the world. All right, fine. So again, save the tape. Those are all my predictions. But in the end, I think the Bills end up not only going over 10.5, but end up actually going to the Super Bowl. I think they play the Rams. Ugh, that'll be nightmare. An absolute nightmare in my house, I swear to God. Because my son is a Rams fan, God knows why. And then my daughter is a Bills fan, also God knows, well, I know why. Because she thinks that Josh Allen's hot. Whatever, she's 12. I get it. Ugh. Bills, Rams, Super Bowl. That's going to be tough. It's going to be tough. But I think in the end, I hope the Bills win because they never won a Super Bowl, like ever. So I think that happens. And that's where we are. Anyway, this is Joe Concha. We're back tomorrow night, 9 p.m. Eastern Time on WABC and on stations around the country, around the world. Until then, I have two words for you. Go Bills. No, go Bears. Nope, go Rams. I have no idea. Bye-bye.

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4: Another ruling on mail-in voting. I'm Ted Lindner, Fox News. A federal judge Thursday evening halting, at least for now, attempts to implement President Trump's executive order limiting mail-in voting. The move stalled the directive for a second time about a week before the first mail-in ballots are due to be sent out for the approaching midterm elections in November. U.S. District Court Judge Indira Talwani placing a 14-day hold on the government implementing the order in a case that could be headed back to the Supreme Court. The High Court Monday overturned an earlier ruling of hers that had blocked the order from taking effect. Jury deliberation is going to continue into another day in Lindsay Clancy's Massachusetts triple murder trial.
5: A jury of 9 women and 3 men will determine Lindsay Clancy's fate after 22 days of emotional witness testimony. The 36-year-old who killed her 3 young kids, ages 5, 3, and 8 months in 2023, has pleaded not guilty to 3 counts of first-degree murder. Clancy, who did not testify in her defense, admits to strangling the children before throwing herself from a second-floor window in a suicide attempt. But the defense argues she was experiencing postpartum psychosis and should not be held criminally responsible. Her attorney telling the court she lived for her kids. Prosecutors allege the killings were premeditated, calling Clancy a functioning mom who knew right and wrong. Kristen Goodwin, Fox News.
4: Clancy faces life in prison if convicted of first-degree murder. President Trump continues to insist that the Strait of Hormuz is open as the conflict with Iran continues to drag on.
6: The Strait is open. We're taking a lot of boats. Millions and millions of barrels of oil are coming out of the Strait every day. Other countries recognize that. Every once in a while, they shoot some, they put some shots at.
4: Before the conflict, about 20% of the world's oil passed through the busy waterway. America's listening to Fox News.
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16: It'll be mostly clear this evening and overnight, but toward tomorrow morning, there could be a sprinkle. Our morning low, 59. Then tomorrow, partly cloudy skies for your Friday. High of 86, a south breeze 10 to 20 miles an hour. Could see some thunderstorms Friday evening and Friday night. Then drier for the weekend, partly cloudy 90 Saturday, 91 Sunday. From the Storm Center, Keloland TV, I'm meteorologist Jay Trobeck.
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13: It'll be mostly clear overnight, but we could see a sprinkle toward morning. The overnight low 59. Then tomorrow, partly cloudy, 86, south breeze 10 to 20 miles an hour. Some thunderstorms could move in Friday evening and Friday night. Then Saturday, partly cloudy, 90 with a south breeze. Sunday, partly cloudy, 91. From the storm center, Keller Land TV, I'm meteorologist Jay Trollback.
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9: Flash flood deaths continuing to rise. I'm Sue Guzman, Fox News. The death toll has now jumped to 469 in Nepal, and more than 1,400 are still missing after a wall of water and mud swept through communities along the Nepal-Tibet border.
10: Rescuers are reportedly finding bodies hundreds of miles downstream. More and more shocking video is coming in showing that wall of water sweeping away structures like bridges and obliterating entire villages and industrial sites. The landslide and flood seems to have been triggered by a glacier that collapsed. People had seconds to run. It's a tough task for rescuers. So many roads are buried. Heavy machinery digs through layers of mud and rubble. And there's actually the threat of more flooding. Nepal and China warned that newly formed lakes on either side of the border are rising and they could also burst.
9: Fox's Matt Finn, several dozen Americans said to be among the 1,400 still missing. The Trump administration's planned restrictions on mail-in ballots for the midterms is once again on hold.
11: For the second time, a federal judge in Massachusetts has blocked President Trump's executive order designed to limit mail-in voting. In a ruling Thursday night, Judge Indira Talwani established a 14-day hold on that executive order. Monday, the Supreme Court had lifted her original hold, determining the legal challenges filed against the executive order had been done so prematurely before the order's rules were established. The Postal Service now says it won't deliver mail-in ballots unless, as the executive order dictates, states provide a list of voters who should receive them and format the envelopes a certain way. In her latest ruling, Judge Talwani wrote, there's not enough time before the midterms to implement the changes the administration is seeking. Kevin Ureski, Fox News.
9: Tropical storms Carina and Lowell have formed in the Pacific Ocean and tropical storm Dolly in the Atlantic now. 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
20: It'll be mostly clear this evening and overnight, but toward tomorrow morning, there could be a sprinkle. Our morning low, 59. Then tomorrow, partly cloudy skies for your Friday. High of 86. A south breeze, 10 to 20 miles an hour. Could see some thunderstorms Friday evening and Friday night. Then drier for the weekend. Partly cloudy, 90 Saturday, 91 Sunday. From the Storm Center, Kello Land TV, I'm meteorologist Jay Throwback.
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7: It'll be mostly clear overnight, but we could see a sprinkle toward morning. The overnight low 59. Then tomorrow, partly cloudy, 86. South breeze 10 to 20 miles an hour. Some thunderstorms could move in Friday evening and Friday night. Then Saturday, partly cloudy, 90 with a south breeze. Sunday, partly cloudy, 91. From the Storm Center at Kelloland TV, I'm meteorologist Jay Throwback.
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8: Back to deliberations on Friday. I'm Ted Lindner, Fox News. Jury deliberations going to continue later this morning in Lindsay Clancy's Massachusetts triple murder trial. Fox's Kristen Goodwin with more.
9: A jury of 9 women and 3 men will determine Lindsay Clancy's fate after 22 days of emotional witness testimony. The 36-year-old who killed her 3 young kids, ages 5, 3, and 8 months in 2023, has pleaded not guilty to 3 counts of first-degree murder. Clancy, who did not testify in her defense, admits to strangling the children before throwing herself from a second-floor window in a suicide attempt. But the defense argues she was experiencing postpartum psychosis and should not be held criminally responsible. Her attorney telling the court she lived for her kids. Prosecutors allege the killings were premeditated, calling Clancy a functioning mom who knew right and wrong. Kristen Goodwin, Fox News.
8: Clancy faces life in prison if convicted of first-degree murder. President Trump continues to insist the Strait of Hormuz is opened as the conflict with Iran continues to drag on.
10: The Strait is open. We're taking a lot of boats. Millions and millions of barrels of oil are coming out of the Strait every day. Other countries recognize that. Every once in a while, they shoot some, they put some shots at.
8: Before the conflict, about 20% of the world's oil passed through the busy waterway. And a federal judge has halted, at least for now, attempts to implement President Trump's executive order limiting voting. Mail-in voting, that is. The move stalled the directive for a second time about a week before the first mail ballots are due to be sent out for the approaching midterm elections. U.S. District Court Judge Indira Talwani placed a 14-day hold on the government implementing the order in a case that could be headed back to the Supreme Court. The High Court on Monday overturned an earlier ruling of hers that had blocked the order from taking effect. 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
19: It'll be mostly clear this evening and overnight, but toward tomorrow morning, there could be a sprinkle. Our morning low 59. Then tomorrow, partly cloudy skies for your Friday, high of 86, a south breeze 10 to 20 miles an hour. Could see some thunderstorms Friday evening and Friday night. Then drier for the weekend, partly cloudy 90 Saturday, 91 Sunday. From the Storm Center, KelloLand TV, I'm meteorologist Jay Trollback.
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0: It'll be mostly clear overnight, but we could see a sprinkle toward morning. The overnight low 59. Then tomorrow, partly cloudy, 86, a south breeze, 10 to 20 miles an hour. Some thunderstorms could move in Friday evening and Friday night. Then Saturday, partly cloudy, 90 with a south breeze. Sunday, partly cloudy, 91. From the Storm Center at Kelloland TV, I'm meteorologist Jay Throwback.
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7: In the hands of the jury, I'm Sue Guzman, Fox News. Jury deliberation set to resume this morning in the murder trial of Lindsay Clancy in Massachusetts.
8: This jury must now decide, is Lindsay Clancy criminally responsible for killing her three children, Cora, Dawson, and Callan? Specifically, did the prosecution prove beyond a reasonable doubt that she had the substantial capacity to understand the killings were wrong and to control her actions? During closing arguments today, her defense attorney showed photos of Lindsay and her children, arguing she was a loving mother and suffered a postpartum psychotic break proved by her serious suicide attempt. He said Clancy begged for help but was instead turned away, over-medicated, and misdiagnosed.
7: Clancy faces life in prison without the possibility of parole if convicted of first-degree murder. The United States says about 90 U.S. citizens remain unaccounted for following catastrophic flash flooding that hit a border area of China and Nepal, leaving at least 469 people dead. President Trump yesterday offering Nepal support.
9: We are sending aid, and we've spoken to the leadership, and we let them know anything they want we'll have.
7: More from Fox's Jeff Paul.
10: As rescue crews work around the clock to find any survivors in Nepal, there's real concern more flooding could be right around the corner. Nepal's disaster authority warning a lake that formed from a block river could soon burst. And in China, at another lake, officials there are warning the equivalent to roughly 1,200 Olympic-sized swimming pools of water are expected to flow into the lake in the coming days. Now, with so many still missing, there are fears the death toll will only keep rising. Rescue crews have reportedly found bodies hundreds of miles downstream.
7: America's listening to Fox News.
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20: It'll be mostly clear this evening and overnight, but toward tomorrow morning, there could be a sprinkle. Our morning low, 59. Then tomorrow, partly cloudy skies for your Friday. High of 86. The south breeze, 10 to 20 miles an hour. Could see some thunderstorms Friday evening and Friday night. Then drier for the weekend. Partly cloudy, 90 Saturday, 91 Sunday. From the Storm Center, Kello Land TV, I'm meteorologist Jay Trobeck.
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8: It'll be mostly clear overnight, but we could see a sprinkle toward morning. The overnight low 59. Then tomorrow, partly cloudy, 86. South breeze 10 to 20 miles an hour. Some thunderstorms could move in Friday evening and Friday night. Then Saturday, partly cloudy, 90 with a south breeze. Sunday, partly cloudy, 91. From the Storm Center at Kelloland TV, I'm meteorologist Jay Throwback.
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3: Welcome back. You're with America in the Morning on where those showers will be lingering today. Here's AccuWeather.com meteorologist LaTroy Thornton with the outlook.
4: Much like on Thursday, showers and storms look to be plentiful across the southeast and to an extent the south in general, thanks to a couple of waves of energy traveling through the atmosphere. While it won't be raining all the time, there's simply no way to rule out a thunderstorm from around the Big Bend of Texas through much of the Texas Gulf Coast and areas south and east of Dallas, as well as all of Louisiana and a large portion of the southeast and straight into Virginia. Storms look to be more numerous from central and eastern Florida northward through southeastern Georgia and the eastern half of the Carolinas, give or take, and those storms from the Carolinas into Georgia could be rather drenching as well. Thunderstorms are also expected to build from Minnesota and the Dakotas into portions of the northern high plains.

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15: Good morning. It's Friday, August 28, 2026. I'm Ted Lindner, and this is the Fox News Rundown. Lindsey Clancy's fate is now in a Massachusetts jury's hands. Fox's Kristen Goodwin has more.
16: After weeks of emotional witness testimony, a jury of nine women and three men will determine if Lindsey Clancy is guilty of three counts of first-degree murder. The 36-year-old admits to strangling her three young kids, ages 5, 3, and 8 months in 2023, before throwing herself from a second-floor window in a suicide attempt. But she's pleaded not guilty to the charges, with the defense arguing she was experiencing postpartum psychosis and should not be held criminally responsible. Clancy's attorney telling the court lousy medical care and over-medication made her condition worse. Prosecutors allege she planned the killings, arguing Clancy waited until her ex-husband left the home and that she knew right from wrong. Kristen Goodwin, Fox News.
15: President Trump renaming a Great Lake as a trade war with Canada intensifies. Fox's Jared Halperin's got more from the White House.
17: Making good on a threat made earlier this week, President Trump signed an executive order directing the federal government to rename Lake Ontario Lake America.
18: So if you think about it, we have a gulf and we have a lake. Now all we need is an ocean.
17: The name change comes amid an escalating trade dispute with Canada. Both governments raising tariffs on each other and talks to reset a trade framework have stalled.
18: Who's the worst to deal with on trade? And I said, that's easy. Canada. They are the worst to trade. And they feel entitled. And just we can't have that.
17: Canada accuses U.S. negotiators of demanding things Canada can't concede. At the White House, Jared Halpern, Fox News.
15: And after deadly flooding swept through Nepal Wednesday, at least 469 people are dead. Fox's Matt Finn.
19: Rescuers are reportedly finding bodies hundreds of miles downstream. More and more shocking video is coming in showing that wall of water sweeping away structures like bridges and obliterating entire villages and industrial sites. The land slide and flood seems to have been triggered by a glacier that collapsed. People had seconds to run. It's a tough task for rescuers. So many roads are buried. Heavy machinery digs through layers of mud and rubble. And there's actually the threat of more flooding. Nepal and China warned that newly formed lakes on either side of the border are rising and they could also burst.
15: And I'm Ted Lindner. This is the Fox News Rundown.
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1: The Braves completing a sweep of the Dodgers Thursday with a 1-0 victory. Drake Baldwin hit the first pitch out for a home run, while Chris Sale threw a complete game shutout with 10 strikeouts. Elsewhere, the Astros defeated the Yankees 5-1, the Royals with a big 13-2 victory over the Blue Jays, and the Brewers topping the Mets 8-2. And the ACC became the final Power Four conference to ban pro athletes from coming back to college, but a Texas judge Thursday signed an order which prohibits the SEC from blocking athletes from returning. At least two NFL players are trying to play for LSU this season. That's your sports on the Fox News Rundown. Tony Genualdo, Fox News.
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3: As the college football season kicks off this weekend, friend of the show, Kirk Herbstreit, is calling out his own network. Herbie joined Bussin' with the Boys to discuss their new show with Josh Payton, applauded the boys on further bringing college football's relevance mainstream to ESPN. Here's Herbie. I think our own place has been very, very guilty of those morning shows. It's the NFL or LeBron James or the Yankees or the Dodgers are playing the hits. That's exactly why I didn't take a nighttime radio job with ESPN back in the day. Because of exactly that, I got tired of talking about LeBron. At that time, it was Brett Favre. I got tired of talking the Yankees and the Dodgers. It's exactly right. They're not breaking down what's going on in Nebraska unless there's turmoil, unless there's some kind of controversy. Then they want to get to it. Why are you always talking Major League Baseball, NBA, NBA, WNBA, college football on your rundown? It's the second biggest sport. Where is it? For OutKicks, don't at me. I'm Dan Dockich, and this is Fox News Rundown.
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0: What's on your mind?
6: In Washington, D.C., a city known for its prolific use of deceptive euphemisms, the Sunshine Protection Act may well set a new standard for the use and abuse of Orwellian labeling. Otherwise known as H.R. 139, the bill to make daylight saving time permanent was passed this July in the House of Representatives with rare bipartisan support. Well, it's now in the Senate's hands, which won't be back in session until after Labor Day. Thankfully, its fate remains uncertain. If passed, President Trump has vowed to sign it into law. He should not. Try as hard as they may, no act of Congress or presidential order will protect sunshine or extend daylight. It's just a cosmic impossibility, and it's downright silly to suggest otherwise. Whether we're on daylight saving time or standard time, wherever you're living in North America receives the least amount of daylight in December and the most in June. Now, the semi-annual tradition of changing the clocks in the fall and spring has been controversial ever since it was first enacted back in 1918 as a wartime energy-saving measure. The federal government claimed the extra hour a daylight at the end of the day would cut down on the use of oil, gas, coal, and electric power. Well, they were actually right. But that was then, and this is now. Over a century later, how we light, heat, and cool things is dramatically different. Lighting is far more efficient and uses less energy, while heating and cooling use far more. Our usage has also changed. By some estimates, daylight saving time results in more energy consumption rather than less. Well, by now you're familiar with the arguments for and against permanent daylight saving time. Its strongest advocates are weary of the twice annual seasonal change. They're also sensitive to the disruption of sleep and the circadian rhythms it allegedly brings about. They're also eager for the extra daylight it would bring year-round at the end of the day. Now, I've never understood the consternation the semi-annual change elicits. They make such a big deal about it. But if you're that concerned about losing an hour of sleep, all you need to do is go to bed an hour early on that Saturday night each spring when clocks are moved forward. But you know, the answer to those frustrations isn't to make daylight saving time permanent. It's to make standard time permanent and year-round. Back in 1974, Congress tried it. They made daylight saving time year-round, and the American people hated it. In some parts of the country in January, the sun didn't rise until close to 9 a.m. Children were walking or waiting at bus stops in the dark. Permanent daylight saving time turned into daylight disaster time. 8 students were killed on their way to classes in Florida, and others lost their lives in Virginia, Ohio, Louisiana, Pennsylvania, and California. A year after it was implemented, Congress voted to repeal the tragically failed experiment. Permanent daylight saving time is a stupid idea. It may solve one problem, but it creates numerous new ones, and potentially deadly ones at that. It's an old English proverb that time and tide wait for no man. So here's a suggestion. Rather than changing the clock to fit our schedule, why not change our schedules to fit the sun? I'm Paul Batura.
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14: The death toll keeps rising. I'm Carmen Roberts, Fox News. Nepal says the number killed in the catastrophic flood has climbed to 538, with about 1,500 missing. Time may be running out to find more survivors, where it appears everything is buried under mud and people face another danger. Fox's Chanley Painter explains.
15: Overnight, a lake formed by the landslides began overflowing upstream, putting at risk areas devastated by flash floods 2 days ago and forcing rescue operations to stop for about 90 minutes. Those rescue operations have now resumed since the overflow stopped.
14: Hundreds of tourists are listed among the missing, including about 90 Americans. A jury in Massachusetts resumes deliberations this morning in the murder trial of Lindsay Clancy, who killed her 3 young children, claiming postpartum psychosis. Yesterday, her defense attorney, Kevin Reddington, said she tried to get mental health help, but the system failed her.
16: Visiting doctors, seeing doctors, going to Rhode Island, being told, no, we can't help you. Calling a suicide hotline, we can't help you. Calling another suicide hotline, we can't help you. My God, what does she have to do?
14: But prosecutor Jennifer Sprague says Clancy knew what she was doing and that she told her family about thoughts of killing her children, but not health care providers.
17: And why? Because the police might take away her kids. That's a rational thought. And it also shows she knew it was a bad thought, a wrong thought.
14: An autopsy report contradicts police accounts of a deadly shooting in Memphis, Tennessee last month involving the National Guard troops. And the report says the Guard members assigned to a federal anti-crime task force shot 20-year-old Tyron Johnson in the back. Authorities had said that Johnson turned toward troops with a gun before they opened fire. 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
3: 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I'm Tom Rooney. Final briefs have been filed in the lawsuit challenging the relocation of the Smithfield Foods plant. 30 residents near the new site are suing the city of Sioux Falls and the Development Foundation, claiming they acted improperly in selecting Foundation Park as the location for the plant. They cite odor, proximity to their homes, and traffic problems. They also say Foundation Park should have offered to buy their homes. The hyperscale data center debate is gaining steam as candidates try to work their way into the South Dakota legislature. At least 19 candidates have signed the Data Center Accountability Pledge. They say if they're elected, they'll begin work to develop protections related to data centers and say they'll fight against tax incentives. District 9 Democratic House candidate Amanda Potter is one of the organizers.
20: So we really wanted to make sure that voters understood that it was top of mind for us. It was something that was one of our forefront issues, and that we really intended to do something about making sure there were protections in place.
3: They've also pledged to reject campaign donations from data center groups. An early morning four-vehicle accident on I-29 claimed the life of a 19-year-old Brookings man yesterday. A 38-year-old woman from Toronto was driving southbound in the northbound lanes and hit the man's pickup. His vehicle was then struck by two other vehicles. The woman was flown to Sioux Falls with life-threatening injuries. The other two drivers were not injured. And the Sioux Falls Arc of Dreams will be lit in pink in memory of Dolly Parton, who passed away this week. Sculpture Walk made the announcement on its Facebook page, calling Parton a beloved artist, storyteller, and philanthropist. From the Kello.com News Center, I'm Tom Rooney.
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21: An isolated shower in the region this morning, otherwise a warm and a breezy afternoon. Our high today, 86, with that south wind at 15 to 30. A little better chance of some scattered showers and thunderstorms popping up by this evening and especially late tonight, so watch that. Low temperature 68. We'll kick off Saturday morning with a chance of rain. Warmer, high in the upper 80s. From the Storm Center at Kettleland TV, I'm Brian Karstens.
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3: Good morning, my friend. The marketplace of ideas is open. Welcome to the Greg Belford Show. Friday, August 28th. A lot of pushing back and forth between the United States and Canada. The president yesterday signing an executive order renaming Lake Ontario to Lake America. And he said, I watched the video of this yesterday. The president he had a map in front of him and crossing it out, Lake America. And he said, Canada has been ripping us off a very long time on trade. Very sadly, even the military. You know, we defend Canada for nothing. We don't get anything. They don't pay us to defend Canada, but we defend Canada, and they understand that. The president said, but they want to be treated like their estate. And so we just can't do that, the president said. So he signed an executive order renaming Lake Ontario to Lake America. And he said this is something he's been thinking about for a long time, he said. So the president can unilaterally change a geographic name for official U.S. federal government use. Just like he did, you'll remember January 2025 when he renamed the Gulf of Mexico as the Gulf of America. Obviously, can't dictate what other countries are going to call it, but he has renamed it. And this is, I think it's all part of what's going on with this trade. This is the way Donald Trump operates, is he's poking Canada and trying to make a point. And I was listening to America in the morning, and you have all these folks from, and this is not to disparage Canadians. I don't think this is a disagreement between Main Street Americans and Main Street Canadians. Honestly, at least in my view, it's not. Certainly shouldn't be. So I don't look with any animosity. I understand why they're taking it personally, and then you get the usual, Donald Trump, it's like, oh, man. I mean, maybe you could have a little more criticism of your own leaders. So the president signing this executive order, and he told reporters, we filed all the necessary papers, documents, everything else. We notified all the various people that we have to notify. So we've done everything that you have to do. And this is official, effective immediately. And then he said, Canadian officials have treated us very badly. They're nasty people, he said. They charge our farmers 400% tariffs. If you think about it, we have a gulf and we have a lake. Now all we need is an ocean. So maybe we'll have to change the name of the Atlantic and or the Pacific, the president said. So then you get the usual pushback. You had Governor Kathy Hochul of New York saying, no, New York won't be calling it that. You had Mark Carney of Canada saying the name is more than 400 years old. And Canadians can keep the name. Again, this is affecting U.S. policy, right? So, and I honestly, I think what is really going on is the president is poking them. He's trying to get them to come to the table and talk. regarding trade. This is all over trade, right? You see it that way? So we got to talk about this morning. This is just, you've got conservatives –

And Danielle Smith in Alberta specifically said she was not going to be raising cost of oil going into America. She said that retaliating against America could cost 500,000 jobs, she had said. So she has drawn a pretty big red line in the trade fight. And she's saying Alberta oil should not become a weapon. She says taxing or restricting crude exports to the United States is just going to trigger a harsher American response. And she says, ultimately put about 500,000 Canadian jobs at risk. So that is what she is saying. And it's, again, you've got, as I mentioned, the premier of Saskatchewan is saying similar things, but not as bluntly as Danielle Smith of Alberta. So she's calling on Ottawa to get back to the negotiating with the United States before the counter tariffs take effect. So she posted a statement online Tuesday, said tariffs and counter tariffs only risk further escalating the trade war between Canada and the United States. But yet some people in Canada who have not completely lost their mind. But Mark Carney, that's another matter. So I've got to get your thoughts on this morning. I welcome your point of view. You've got it's a real trade fight underway. So talks between the U.S. and Canada collapsed last week, and that then responded with the president slapping 50% tariffs then on Canadian goods. And Canada then answering dollar for dollar. And so I want to get your thoughts on this. This whole Lake America move, do you think that is working in putting pressure on Canada? And should the U.S. and Canada get back to the negotiating table before we see more tariffs? So I welcome your thoughts on that. We're going to open up the phone lines coming up this morning after 7. You can join the conversation on my Facebook page and share your comments with me. I enjoy reading those. I'll share some of those, especially those that are getting the most likes and attention. I try and share those with you. So I love hearing from you. We'll get into that coming up this morning. That is a big story. Now, when we're talking about Canada, you've got the Canadian Broadcasting Corporation. And we got the 25th anniversary of the 9/11 attacks coming up. 25th anniversary of the 9/11 attacks in the United States coming up. And the Canadian Broadcasting Corporation told its staff not to refer to those attacks on 9/11 as terrorist attacks. Don't use that. They said that they would, and this is a longtime position of the CBC. I think it really is a demonstration of, we talk a lot about the media in this country and how bad it is, but I think up in Canada, their move to the left, and you see this in this trade war and the way Mark Carney responded to President Trump, and now you've got, as I mentioned, more conservative elements who are saying, whoa, whoa, whoa, whoa, let's hold on here, But you've got the Canadian Broadcasting Corporation saying, yeah, they'll avoid using words like terrorist and terrorism.

0: the 25th anniversary of 9/11. How can you avoid it? How can you avoid using the words terrorism, terrorist attacks? So this is a memo that they sent out. Do not refer to the September 11 attacks as terrorist attacks. The hijackings led to passenger jet crashes in Washington, D.C., Pennsylvania, and Manhattan. The World Trade Center was destroyed. And so this is a senior director of, I love these titles because they're nothing to do with reality. The senior director of journalistic standards and public trust at the Canadian Broadcasting Corporation. So CBC is defending the memo. It's a reminder to journalists to, avoid using charged phrases like terrorist attacks. What is your take on that? Now, we'll talk about that coming up also this morning. Then Americans view that as it's one of those days I'll never forget. And I think those of us who lived through it never will. It's a part of who we are. But can't CBC, do not refer to them as terrorist attacks. Unbelievable. While we're talking about 9/11, President Trump will be attending the Pentagon's memorial of the 9/11 attacks instead of going to the memorial at Ground Zero. So this is according to a new report. The president will speak at the September 11th memorial ceremony at the War Department headquarters in Arlington. The initial plan was that he would go to Manhattan, partially because he wanted to give a speech for the 25th anniversary of the terrorist attacks, but he will not be at Ground Zero, according to reports. We'll see what winds up happening, but the president will be memorializing 9/11. He'll just be doing so at the Pentagon. Other big stories this morning. You've got the Trump administration. This is from the New York Post. Treasury Secretary Scott Bessent and the IRS could revoke the tax-free status of left-wing nonprofits such as George Soros, Open Society Foundations, the Southern Poverty Law Center, they've been very much in the news, and the Council on American-Islamic Relations. So it's part of a crackdown. Now, this is coming from the New York Post. I generally trust the reporting from the Post. Part of a crackdown on bogus charities. Treasury officials are drawing up an audit of outfits that are using and abusing the U.S. tax code. So, Bessent's inner circle is drafting a blueprint that could ultimately strip these organizations of their 501c3 status. So cracking down on these so-called nonprofits. Yeah, I haven't believed that for a long time. A lot of these, I'm very wary of the term nonprofit anymore because a lot of these nonprofits are aimed at, their aims are destructive to the country. So we'll see where this goes. And this is leaning in part on an executive order that had been signed by President Trump targeting nonprofits that are operating with substantial illegal purpose. So will we see then the Treasury Department, the IRS, going after the George Soros Open Society Foundations, the Southern Poverty Law Center, and CARE. Very interesting to see this. One of the sources said Treasury Department officials were like a dog with a bone. Said that many of the groups and their donors could be on borrowed time. This person said there's a lot of internal pressure to get it done. But some people are still moving too slowly at the IRS. That is expected to change very soon. Wow. So whether or not we'll see that, we'll wait. But that's reporting from the New York Post this morning. Also, the Department of Homeland Security is saying that it will require random audits of paper ballots during this year's midterm elections. And this is part of a push then to strengthen election security. So according to DHS, the audits will be used to verify vote totals. And this is, officials are saying there's concern about possible vulnerabilities tied to foreign-made components in some voting machines and some election systems. JustTheNews.com had a story. And I think it was a letter sent by Mark Wayne Mullen, the Secretary of Homeland Security, yesterday. This will require random audits of paper ballots in the midterms. And Mullen wrote, voting machines with components manufactured by foreign adversaries introduce significant security risks. These vulnerabilities mean that malicious actors could potentially compromise election infrastructure at any stage of the supply chain, even before the machines are assembled or deployed, he said. If a component is tampered with during manufacturing, it could serve as a point of entry for hackers, allowing the possibility of synchronized attacks. So one of the reasons why I hate these voting machines, anyway, went on to say that you could synchronize these attacks then across multiple machines, multiple jurisdictions. That's according to Mark Wayne Mullen. Pretty informative piece at justthenews.com, and that's starting to pick up some steam this morning. Also, the Lindsey Clancy trial jury deliberations are underway. Those will continue today. So Clancy's defense attorney says she was suffering from postpartum psychosis when she strangled her children. Also, yesterday was the last day on the job for Carolyn Leavitt as the president's press secretary. And she said it's very bittersweet, she said. I'll miss you guys. I know that's probably not something anyone would expect me to say, but obviously it's been great working with all of you, she said. So yesterday was her last day as press secretary. She said, I think people don't realize about this job, the briefings and what I just did on TV is 10%. 90% of it is taking all of your calls at 5 in the morning and 11 p.m. at night, and I won't really miss that. Can't imagine she would. She said, but I will miss working with you guys every day. So Carolyn Leavitt stepping down yesterday. And again, no new press secretary has yet been named. Also yesterday, I don't know if you saw it, President Trump on True Social said the great governor of South Dakota, Larry Roden, is doing a fantastic job for the Mount Rushmore State, a place I love, and won big 6 times. And so he went on to endorse Larry Roden. He said, Larry Roden has my complete and total endorsement. He will never let you down. And that's the top of the news stack this morning. Mostly cloudy and 60. 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
2: An isolated shower this morning, otherwise partly cloudy skies this afternoon in the Sioux Falls area. High temperature 86 with a south wind at 15 to 30. For tonight, low temperature at 68. Scattered showers and thunderstorms expected with a southeast wind. Tomorrow, turning partly cloudy in the afternoon and warmer, high in the upper 80s. From the Storm Center at Kettleland TV, I'm meteorologist Brian Karstens.
3: And in Sioux Falls, it's 629. Mostly cloudy and 60 currently at Kello. Great to have you along this morning. Want you to join the conversation on my Facebook page. I would love to hear from you. The president signing an order yesterday, renaming Lake Ontario to Lake America. And this really is happening in the middle of a real trade fight here between the U.S. and Canada. So do you think the two countries should get back to the negotiating table before more tariffs hit? I welcome your thoughts on it. You can join the conversation on my page on Facebook. Of course, you can drop me an email anytime. Email's always open to you, greg.belfridge@kelo.com. Great to have you along. 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
4: Fox News, I'm Tom Graham. Rescue crews continue to search through mountainous terrain in the Himalayas after flash flooding devastated communities along the Nepal-China border. More moisture on the way.
5: As that moisture tries to cross over the mountains, that's when you can get in these absolute downbursts. And you could be talking about really heavy rain. And in tall mountains, those have to all rush down somewhere.
4: Fox meteorologist Adam Klotz, number of killed and more than 530. Jury deliberations continue this morning in the trial of Lindsay Clancy. The Massachusetts mom has admitted to murdering her three children, but the defense argues she's not criminally responsible because she suffered from postpartum mental health problems.
6: The jury is comprised of nine women and three men with six additional alternates. They'll consider a range of outcomes, including not guilty due to a lack of criminal responsibility.
4: Fox's Nate Foy outside that Plymouth, Massachusetts courthouse. 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
8: 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I'm Tom Rooney. An early morning four-vehicle accident on I-29 claimed the life of a 19-year-old Brookings man yesterday. A 38-year-old woman from Toronto was driving southbound in the northbound lanes and hit the man's pickup. His vehicle was then struck by two others. The woman was flown to Sioux Falls with life-threatening injuries. The other two drivers were not injured. He's been deported four times. Now, Rolando Hernandez Estrada will be sent to Mexico a fifth time. U.S. Attorney Ron Parsons says Hernandez Estrada has also been convicted of domestic abuse and possession of a controlled substance since illegally re-entering the country. Final briefs have been filed in the lawsuit challenging the relocation of the Smithfield Foods plant. 30 residents near the new site are suing the City of Sioux Falls and the Development Foundation, claiming they acted improperly in selecting Foundation Park as the location for the new plant. They cite odor, proximity to their homes, and traffic problems. They also say Foundation Park should have offered to buy their homes. And major changes are in store for the Dakota Bank Center in Brookings. A work group is recommending city management of the center rather than the current outside management contract. Deputy Mayor Nick Wendell says the focus will shift to public recreation and youth sports and away from concerts and ticketed events.
9: Our market is not a great place to host events like that. We don't sell enough tickets. We don't sell enough food and beverage. They're not yielding hotel stays. A venue in a city the size of Brookings can't support touring ticketed events.
8: Even if the mission is changed, events that are currently scheduled will still be held at the Dakota Bank Center. The Brookings City Council will consider the changes next month. From the Kello.com News Center, I'm Tom Rooney.
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2: An isolated shower in the region this morning, otherwise a warm and a breezy afternoon. Our high today, 86, with that south wind at 15 to 30. A little better chance of some scattered showers and thunderstorms popping up by this evening and especially late tonight, so watch that. Low temperature 68. We'll kick off Saturday morning with a chance of rain. Warmer, high in the upper 80s. From the Storm Center at Kelloland TV, I'm Brian Karstens.
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11: 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So is this the big tobacco moment we were all promised? Not even close. Tobacco paid $206 billion back in 1998, and it never stopped paying. Meta paid about 1% of what it's worth, admitted nothing, and watched its stock go up. That settlement covered the states. It did not cover everyone else. More than 3,000 cases are still pending in federal court right now. Another 2,500 in the state of California alone. The school districts go to trial in February. And we still have no idea how or when Meta actually delivers what it promised. I don't think this company changes until it's been severely wounded. Wednesday didn't do it, but February might. A million people read my free newsletter every single morning. You should too. 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

0: 40, mostly cloudy, and 60. Welcome to the Greg Belford Show. 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Well, President Trump yesterday signing an order renaming Lake Ontario to Lake America. And this is all in the midst of this ongoing trade dispute with Canada. So I'm asking for your thoughts about it on Facebook. And Ryan Beasley, Ryan Beasley responds with a graphic. Canadian geese will now be called Donald Ducks. Honk if you agree. So I love getting your reactions. Please join the conversation on my page on Facebook.
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0: Well, closing arguments began this week in the Lindsay Clancy murder trial. She's accused of strangling her three young children in January of 2023. And again, her defense is claiming postpartum psychosis means no criminal responsibility. Prosecutors say she meticulously planned the killings, knew they were wrong. So deliberations getting underway. And Lindsay Clancy's apparently feeling scared and nervous as the jury began deliberations. This is from her attorney. So her lawyer is saying she is scared and nervous. Well, she should be. So the trial has gone on for over 4 weeks, had testimony for more than 80 witnesses, and has ignited then debate surrounding maternal mental health care and overprescription, and brought out the zanies who have been standing outside the courtroom dressed in pink, supporting her. So the jury heading home without a verdict yesterday at their first afternoon of deliberation. I think today will be their first full day of deliberation. So they didn't reach a verdict. They deliberated for just under 4 hours yesterday. So the judge dismissed the jury, 9 women and 3 men, around 4 o'clock. They'll be back, due back this morning at 9 a.m. President Trump said that he believes the Ayatollah is alive but very seriously wounded. And he said, he commented that if Khamenei is dead, he said Iranian negotiators are putting on a pretty good show by claiming to consult him for his final blessing on things. President Trump also signing an executive order to officially rename Lake Ontario to Lake America, effective immediately. This is in the middle of the trade talks between the U.S. and Canada. So the president also posted a video on TikTok demonstrating the name change by crossing out Lake Ontario on a map and writing Lake America, saying, all it takes is a good pen and some intelligence. I saw that yesterday. The Canadian Broadcasting Corporation is instructing their journalists not to refer to the September 11 attacks as terrorist attacks in their upcoming anniversary coverage. It's the 25th anniversary this year of the 9/11 attacks. So the CBC directed them instead to describe the events as hijackings that led to passenger jet crashes. So they have a longtime policy to use terms like terrorist and terrorism with attribution to sources rather than them using that designation. So the Canadian Broadcasting Corporation is unwilling to call it terrorism. Peter Cullen is a name you may not know, but I'd bet good money you know his voice. Peter Cullen is a voice actor, and he's best known for playing Optimus Prime in the Transformers franchise. Also played Eeyore in Winnie the Pooh projects. Peter Cullen has died at the age of 85. And so he, his voice, he said, for Optimus Prime was inspired by his older brother, Larry, who was a dedicated U.S. Marine and Vietnam veteran. And he advised him to be compassionate, strong enough to be gentle, and have a little dignity, he said. So he played a number of characters. King Kong in the 1976 film. Carr in Knight Rider. Must have been an enemy of Kit's. Also did Mario in the 1980s Donkey Kong animated series. So his family released a statement asking fans to honor his legacy by serving their communities with compassion, integrity, and loyalty, and to always remember, be strong enough to be gentle. So Cullen was a native of Canada, and he has died, unfortunately, at the age of 85. Bill Gates issued a stark warning this week in a nearly 6,000-word essay, as well as subsequent interviews, about AI, artificial intelligence, and its mind-blowing rate of advancement, and what effect then this would have on the U.S. labor market, global society. He predicted massive job displacement across white-collar and blue-collar professions, economic upheaval, also potential misuse of AI for harm. So he emphasized the current lack of a plan to manage this transition, and he says tech industry executives are privately very worried about AI's threats, but knowingly downplay them to protect their profits and the next $1 trillion, he said. Police have raided the home of Ilhan Omar's son. So Minneapolis police raiding an apartment where he lives. They seized firearms and ammunition, arrested his 22-year-old roommate on a weapons charge after a firearm was found in his vehicle following an earlier traffic stop. So this is her son, however, to my knowledge here, this was the home of Ilhan Omar's son, but it was his roommate that was arrested. And it goes on to talk about what charges he's facing, so on. Okay, this is like crazy. I mean, I see this. You remember Greg Bovino, the former chief of the Border Patrol? Well, he says that he accused high-ranking Trump administration officials, specifically the Commissioner of Customs and Border Protection, Rodney Scott, and White House Border Czar Tom Holman, of wanting him dead and orchestrating the removal of his security detail to silence him. So this is an interview he did with Tucker Carlson this week. Well, that figures. You kind of knew that was coming, that it was on Tucker Carlson's program. So Bovino said he believes President Trump would have a panic attack or a heart attack if he knew about the alleged actions taken against those who disagree with officials like Scott and Holman. So he's out there saying that. Is Tucker Carlson show now where all the crazy people go? Kind of seems that way. Just outrageous allegations. If you have an outrageous allegation to make, Tucker Carlson's the guy to go to, especially if it's something about the Trump administration. Also, Andrew and Tristan Tate, the social media influencers, appeared in a Miami federal court then to seek release on bail. They are fighting extradition to the United Kingdom. They face a total of 59 criminal charges, including rape, sexual assault, human trafficking, possession of child indecent images, extreme pornography. So prosecutors say they're a flight risk and a danger to the community. We're in the news the other day because they're complaining about this lack of snacks that they're able to receive. Do you see this? Complaining about, we had to share a Snickers bar between the two of us, talking about the weight that they're losing. Give me a break. AOC has renewed her membership with the Democratic Socialists of America after a 7-year lapse. So this is, AOC is expected to run for president. I don't think that's any big surprise to you that AOC is planning to run for president. And apparently this is a good thing then, that you join the Democratic Socialists of America. That ICE agent who was wound up being released from a Texas jail. This is the ICE agent that Minnesota had requested. They wanted the ICE agent extradited to Minnesota. And his name is Christian Castro. He was released from a Texas jail this week after a federal judge denied Minnesota's request to compel his extradition to Minnesota for state charges. Texas Governor Greg Abbott had declined to sign the extradition warrant, so Castro reached the 90-day maximum detention period allowed under Texas law without extradition. So Castro is charged with 4 counts of second-degree assault and some other charges in Minneapolis. All right, other stories trending. General Mills has officially, if you love the General Mills brands of cereal, Lucky Charms, Trix would be a couple of examples. General Mills has officially removed all artificial colors from their U.S. cereals. And they are moving to eliminate synthetic dyes from 90% of their retail products by the end of next year. And so this was a big step. They're instead then of using synthetic dyes, they're utilizing fruit and vegetable-based dyes alongside colors from spices like turmeric and paprika, so on, to give color. Jonathan Kuminga has agreed to a 2-year, $12 million contract with the Minnesota Timberwolves that includes a player option for the second season. So they'll be filling a power forward vacancy. Also trending this morning, while we're talking about sports, Tom Brady's card vault store was burglarized by thieves. The store had just opened. They smashed windows, display cases, stealed about $60 trading cards valued at over $12,000. So the store's grand opening on August 15th drew massive crowds and was attended by Brady and the mayor and the police chief were all there. So this is not the first card vault location to be targeted. A New York City store was previously robbed of just about $10,000 in baseball and Pokemon cards using a tap-to-play scam. A Los Angeles County judge has suspended criminal proceedings against a 38-year-old who was arrested earlier this month at President Trump's Los Angeles area golf course. He allegedly had a loaded gun, ammunition, body armor, multiple notebooks containing drawings of the golf course, detailed lists of Secret Service schedules, copies of First Lady Melania Trump's schedule. So he was referred to Hollywood Mental Health Court after a pretrial evaluation determined that he was not mentally fit to stand trial. And those are the stories trending this morning in Belf's News Gallery. Great to have you along this morning. 657, mostly cloudy and 60. 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
6: An isolated shower this morning, otherwise partly cloudy skies this afternoon in the Sioux Falls area. High temperature 86 with a south wind at 15 to 30. For tonight, low temperature at 68. Scattered showers and thunderstorms expected with a southeast wind. Tomorrow, turning partly cloudy in the afternoon and warmer, high in the upper 80s. From the Storm Center at Kettleland TV, I'm meteorologist Brian Karstens.
0: Currently in Sioux Falls, mostly cloudy and 60 at Kello. News and information update coming up, and then President Trump yesterday renaming Lake Ontario to Lake America, and this is all part of the trade war between the U.S. and Canada. We'll get your reaction to this coming up. 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
7: Time is running out. I'm Carmen Roberts, Fox News. It's been almost 2 days since a glacier landslide caused a devastating flood in Nepal and Tibet, and crews are scrambling to find the missing.
8: Time is of the essence as conditions continue to get worse as more rain is scheduled over the next few days.
7: Fox's Stephanie Bennett reporting from London.
8: Nepal says at least 547 people have died, while at least 5 were killed in Tibet. Together, both countries say more than 1,500 people are still missing, including 90 Americans. Americans. Those sources told Reuters 117 tourists have been rescued, including two U.S. nationals.
7: Emergency management crews are closely watching a lake formed by the flood in case it starts overflowing again. Jurors in the Lindsey Clancy trial in Massachusetts will resume deliberations this morning as they try to determine if she's criminally responsible for killing her three children in 2023 or whether she was in the midst of postpartum psychosis. President Trump arrives at an awkward moment for his presidency today as the war against Iran reaches the six-month mark, a notable milestone for the conflict. The Republican leader repeatedly assured Americans it would be a little excursion lasting a matter of weeks. A big issue remains the Strait of Hormuz, and U.S. Admiral Brad Cooper posted on X.
9: Internationally recognized transit routes in the Strait are free of Iranian sea mines thanks to the incredible work of the U.S. military.
7: And President Trump has shifted gears from military action, says he's not in a hurry to end the war as he relies on economic sanctions to pressure Iran. And U.S. crude oil is a bit lower this morning at 82.87 a barrel. And Russian forces resume drone attacks on Ukraine's capital region of Kyiv and killing one person and wounding two. 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
12: 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I'm Tom Rooney. Final briefs have been filed in the lawsuit challenging the relocation of the Smithfield Foods plant. 30 residents near the new site are suing Sioux Falls and the Development Foundation, claiming they acted improperly in selecting Foundation Park as the location for the plant. They cite odor, proximity to their homes, and traffic problems. They also say Foundation Park should have offered to buy their homes. 6 years in prison and $4.5 million in restitution. That's the sentence for 56-year-old Patrick Ross of Porcupine for embezzling funds from the Oglala Sioux tribe. A co-conspirator received a similar sentence for her role in the scam earlier. He's been deported four times. Now, Rolando Hernandez Estrada will be sent to Mexico a fifth time. U.S. Attorney Ron Parsons says Hernandez Estrada has also been convicted of domestic abuse and possession of a controlled substance since illegally re-entering the U.S. Sioux Falls police are asking for your help in solving a burglary on the city's north side. Police Information Officer Sergeant Aaron Benson says it took place on North Cliff Avenue sometime Tuesday night or early Wednesday morning.
13: Once inside there, the suspect stole multiple kegs of refrigerant, numerous aluminum truck rims, welding cables, and a Miller Bobcat gas welder. The value of the stolen items is approximately $16,000.
12: The burglary is the crime of the week, with Crime Stoppers offering a reward of up to $1,000 for information that leads to an arrest. And it's a banana ball weekend at the Birdcage. The Indianapolis Clowns downed the Firefighters 4-2 in the opening game last night. Banana ball combines traditional baseball with dance, trick plays, and antics. Games tonight and tomorrow are both expected to sell out. From the Kello.com News Center, I'm Tom Rooney.
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6: An isolated shower in the region this morning. Otherwise, a warm and a breezy afternoon. Our high today, 86, with that south wind at 15 to 30. A little better chance of some scattered showers and thunderstorms popping up by this evening and especially late tonight. So watch that. Low temperature 68. We'll kick off Saturday morning with a chance of rain. Warmer, high in the upper 80s. From the Storm Center at Keloland TV, I'm Brian Karstens.
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0: Well, President Trump signed an order yesterday renaming Lake Ontario to Lake America. Now, at least on the U.S. side, it only changes how the federal government labels the lake on maps and documents. Canada and New York say they're not going to go along with it. Well, all of this is happening in the middle of a real trade fight. You have talks between the U.S. and Canada that collapsed last week. Washington then responded, slapping 50% tariffs on about $20 billion in Canadian goods. Ottawa answering with dollar-for-dollar counter tariffs that will start on September 8th. And that's bringing reaction from the Conservative Premier of Alberta, Danielle Smith. She's taking a different line than some of the other leaders. She says she wants Canada back at the table before the counter tariffs hit. And she's drawing a hard line of her own. She says that oil from Alberta will not be used as a weapon against the United States. She called cutting off or taxing that oil a disastrous idea that she said would hurt both countries. And I would like to bring you into the conversation. Do you think this Trump's Lake America move is working at putting more pressure on Canada? Should the U.S. and Canada get back to the negotiating table then before the tariffs hit? So I would love to hear from you. 605-336-1320 is the Kello hotline. 605-336-1320. So Trump, I think this executive order, Donald Trump, when Trump is negotiating, one of the things Trump, I give him a lot of credit at, is trying to bring people to the negotiating table. And I think that's what he's trying to do. That's what this is all about. This renaming Lake Ontario as Lake America, that's what this is all about. It's designed to draw people in and trying to get their attention, trying to poke them. At least that's my perspective. That's the way I'm seeing it. Am I wrong, right or wrong about that? What do you think? So the president signing this executive order, he said, the lake change, Lake of America, was something I've been thinking about for a long time. And in social media posts over the last few days, he suggested that the now keep in mind, this name change is, would only be on the U.S. side of the border. And the president said the Canadian officials have treated us very badly. They're nasty people, he said. People oftentimes, they'll ask me, who's the worst to deal with on trade? And I say, oh, that's easy, Canada. They are the worst to trade. They feel entitled. And we just can't have that, the president said. So I welcome your thoughts. Our phone lines are open this morning, 605-336-1320. Good morning, Clint. You're on Kello.
20: Good morning, Greg. Happy Friday.
0: Yes, sir.
20: Well, so I have clients that have been talking about, you know, not this, but I mean in relation to Canada for quite a few years because of this, what Canada's doing is really hurting us with the I'm going to call it alliance with China when it comes to raw materials.
0: Yes.
20: And how they're doing an end run around. It hurts our companies here. So before any, you know, libs call in, look it up. There are real problems, and companies are forced to really take, you know, take a bad hit. And that's what your enemy does, is what Canada is doing economically against us. And I honestly would do more. I mean, I would put the screws to them, because our manufacturers and other companies that need steel or aluminum and other raw materials are really getting hit because of what Canada is doing, funneling Chinese cheap product in and claiming it's Canadian. It's a big problem.
0: I guess I'm viewing what Trump did yesterday with renaming Lake Ontario's Lake America as a way of putting pressure on Canada.

0: don't blame it, you know, sometimes because we have been taking advantage for so long. So start putting digs in. Maybe he shouldn't. Maybe he should be a little bit more professional about it. But I think it's great, just like what the Gulf of America was when we did that.
1: Yeah.
0: Because it should be America.
1: Well, I really appreciate your call, pal. Thank you so much for sharing your perspective on this. Phone lines are open. I would love to hear from you. 605-336-1320 is the Kello hotline. Give me a shout this morning, 605-336-1320. So Trump said he renamed this yesterday, and now you've got some conservatives in Canada who are we're kind of pushing back on the Prime Minister then of Canada, Mark Carney. And you have the Premier of Alberta and Saskatchewan, who gave separate press conferences on Wednesday, saying that they refuse to impose retaliatory tariffs on the United States, in defiance then of their Prime Minister Mark Carney's trade war. And Danielle Smith, I think, really took a tough stance regarding this. She said, hold on, I got a number of different stories here in front of me. She is calling on Ottawa to get back to the negotiating table. So she said in a statement earlier this week that tariffs and counter tariffs only risk escalating the trade war then between Canada and the U.S. And she said that she appreciates then Ottawa's plan to support businesses and so on, but she also said she rejects the idea then. And she's drawing a pretty hard line here. She said that oil from Alberta should not become a weapon. She says taxing or restricting crude exports to the U.S. could trigger a far harsher American response. So she's worried about America responding even more fiercely as a result of this. And she says it puts about 500,000 Canadian jobs at risk. So this has become quite a trade dispute, not only with President Trump. And again, I think what Trump was doing is he's poking Canada. And I think the attempt here is to try to get them to the negotiating table. We have seen Trump do this before. This is how Trump works. So will it work? You think it's, and so I'd love to get your thoughts on the strategy. 605-336-1320 is the Kello hotline. 605-336-1320. So should the U.S. and Canada get back to the negotiating table before, you know, more tariffs hit? Those are scheduled to be in force on September 8th. So there's still time. I'd welcome your thoughts. Give me a shout. You can also join the conversation on my page on Facebook. So let's see what folks are saying there. Wanda said, I usually support the president, but not on this. Putting pressure on Canada is okay, but not this way. Jim says, Trump is a master of deal-making. So difference of opinion from folks on Facebook. So open up the phone line, 605-336-1320, 605-336-1320. Brian said, this Brian, the garbage man, look, I don't know what I don't know. I've never negotiated a huge deal with the most powerful people on the planet. Maybe this is the kind of stuff you do.

0: renaming things. To me, the Main Street guy, it just seems childish and foolhardy. Sorry to say. Oh, maybe the boys can put down the measuring tapes for a bit and work something out for both countries. I think that would be the best for everyone, he says. So what do you think? 605-336-1320. 605-336-1320. Brian brought a response that's drawing some laughter. He says, it's a distraction from the Iran war, which is turning out to be a disaster. That's why he doesn't talk about it anymore. And then Brian responded that, how in any way do you see Iran in a winning situation right now? I just don't buy the distraction argument. Don't waste that on me. Oh, it's a distraction. I just think that, you know what? That's just a lack of thought. Because what's going on between the U.S. and Canada right now is real. So you've got the premiers of several Canadian provinces who are responding, the Prime Minister of Canada responding. Don't tell me it's a distraction. That's nonsense. Sean, good morning. You're on Kello.
1: Good morning, Greg.
0: Hey, buddy.
1: Yeah, Trump is doing what he does best. This is one of the reasons I love him. He's just, he's poking at the maple leaf.
0: It's a good way to put it. Yeah, great way to put it.
1: This is what we're going to do. And I say amen to the Prime Minister or whatever. Nick Keitel is up there in Alberta. She's actually got a little bit of common sense.
0: Danielle Smith is her name.
1: Danielle Smith, yeah. And it's just because Canada, the leadership in Ottawa, as it were, is responding just like every other leftist nation has responded when the U.S. under Trump has said, okay, we're going to do equal treatment now. You've been getting all this stuff cheap. Well, now we're going to bring it up to the level you've been tariffing us. And so, and then they lose their minds over it. And then Trump likes to poke the maple leaf and say, okay, we now have Lake America. So.
0: Well, then my understanding was we were on the brink of a deal. And then at the 11th hour, Canada pulled out. They said America was asking too much. But again, I think, as the president has said, and I think a lot of others have said, you know, the Canada doesn't need to worry about their own protection. The United States is there. The U.S. is protecting the Northern Hemisphere. So not only the U.S., but Canada as well. We do the lion's share of that. Not to denigrate Canadians, but they have had a pretty good ride on the back of America for a long time.
1: Absolutely. And now the terms are changing and they can't handle it. And so, hey, let them get them back to the table, because they will, because Canada needs us more than we necessarily need a lot of what Canada has to offer. And, well, maybe our new gal up there in Alberta, Danielle Smith, is going to help turn the tides on. So.
0: Well, and I'm hoping so, because she's even refusing. She's saying, like, we're not going to raise the price of oil from Alberta. We're not going to raise oil prices because of what's going on right now. Sean, thanks so much for the call. Phone lines are open if you want to join the program. I'd love to hear from you. 605-336-1320. 605-336-1320. Marcel said, no one seems to care much about tariffs on U.S. maple syrup and dairy, but changing a lake's name sure does. Yeah, it gets people's attention. This is part of Trump's strategy to get Canada to the table. I kind of, I think this as well. Some of the comments I'm getting on Facebook are, I'd rather hear from you on the phone. 605-336-13. Facebook's been getting wacky lately. So give me a shout, 605-336-13. 605-336-1320. So you have the Premier of Alberta, the Premier of Saskatchewan, who both want to see, you know, Canada having conversation with America. So this is the Premier of Saskatchewan, Scott Moe. He said, both he and Daniel Smith said they have no problem with matching U.S. tariffs dollar for dollar. Where they're going sideways is they're rejecting Carney's urge to escalate the trade war. And Scott Moe said, what we as a province cannot and will not support is any kind of export tariff on our natural resources. I cannot think of a more disastrous policy decision than cutting off or taxing, this is a comment from Danielle Smith. She said, I cannot think of a more disastrous policy decision than cutting off or taxing Alberta's oil to the United States. Doing so would absolutely devastate the Canadian economy, which I don't think is what President Trump is trying to do. So I welcome your thoughts. Keith, good morning. You're on Kello.
2: Good morning, Greg. I just think it's an election year, and I think Canada's kind of doing the same ploy as Iran. I think they're kind of stalling a little bit because a lot of those Democratic states border Canada, Minnesota, Michigan, New York, and even though Wisconsin doesn't border it, it is a dairy state, so that's been kind of an issue with Canada for a long time with the dairy products. And I think they're just doing that to put more pressure on Trump and so to help the Democrats win the midterms. I don't see any other way, because basically that deal was still a pretty good deal for Canada. It did level the playing field a little bit for us. There's no doubt about it, which it needs to be. But I just can't see any other reason why they're fighting Trump so much up there.
0: I think that's such a great point that they are hoping then to put pressure on Republicans prior to the midterms. That makes a great deal of sense. Just from a practical perspective as to what the president's doing and the reaction of some of these premiers in Canada, saying, you know, they are not going to increase prices on oil coming out of Alberta, you know, and make this situation worse. Where do we need to go from here?
2: Well, there's no doubt the premier in province that Calgary's in, she's a smart lady. She would do, I think, very well in politics here in the United States. But obviously she has a business background, or she looks at the big picture. And the United States has increased their oil production immensely. And she knows that the oil that comes out of Canada is a different type of oil, and not everybody can refine it. And so, you know, they're gonna work themselves into a corner. And, you know, she's just looking at the big picture. And the other thing too is we do not get the best information about these trades with Canada. We have been taking it in the shorts for a long time, and I just wish people would tell the truth about really the disadvantages that we've been at for a long time in Canada.
0: It's a great, I wish people would tell the truth on a whole host of different things, Keith. I absolutely agree with you, and thank you, my friend, so much for the phone call. We'll end on Keith's words here. This is why I love taking calls. 727, mostly cloudy and 62. 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
11: An isolated shower this morning, otherwise partly cloudy skies this afternoon in the Sioux Falls area. High temperature 86 with a south wind at 15 to 30. For tonight, low temperature at 68. Scattered showers and thunderstorms expected with a southeast wind. Tomorrow, turning partly cloudy in the afternoon and warmer, high in the upper 80s. From the Storm Center at Kettleland TV, I'm meteorologist Brian Karstens.
0: 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Mostly cloudy and 62 currently at Kello. News and information updates on the way. 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
12: News. I'm CJ Papa. President Trump hands the Congressional Space Medal of Honor to the Artemis II crew today at NASA's Johnson Space Center, honoring the astronauts who traveled around the far side of the moon, the farthest humans have ever gone in space. And last night, he headlined a fundraiser in Texas for Senate candidate Ken Paxton.
13: The Super PAC alone, MAGA Inc., has $400 million just sitting there in a bank account, but they are still going to go out and raise more money because ads in a place like Texas are going to be super expensive with media markets like Dallas and Houston.
12: Fox's Peter Ducey at the White House. The jury in the Lindsey Clancy murder trial resumed deliberation shortly. She's accused of killing her three little kids. And Nepal slammed by that vicious mudslide. Hundreds are dead. Thousands are missing, including 90 Americans. 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
14: Kello News Time is 7:31 from the Kello.com News Center. I'm Tom Rooney. Homeowners near Crooks are hoping a judge will save their neighborhood. They have filed briefs challenging the proposed relocation of the Smithfield Foods plant. It would be located just across a county highway from their homes. They hope to overturn a conditional use permit that makes way for the project. The hyperscale data center debate is gaining steam as candidates try to work their way into the South Dakota legislature. At least 19 candidates have signed the Data Center Accountability Pledge. If elected, they'll begin work to develop protections related to data centers and say they'll also fight against tax incentives. District 9 Democratic House candidate Amanda Potter is one of the organizers.
5: So we really wanted to make sure that voters understood that it was top of mind for us. It was something that was one of our forefront issues and that we really intended to do something about making sure there were protections in place.
14: They've also pledged to reject campaign donations from data center groups. He's been deported four times. Now, Rolando Hernandez Estrada will be sent to Mexico a fifth time. U.S. Attorney Ron Parsons says Hernandez Estrada has also been convicted of domestic abuse and possession of a controlled substance since illegally re-entering the United States. Sioux Area Metro, or SAM, is adding some new routes for the school year. Logan Penfield of Planning and Development Services says demand is growing. You can see the new routes and their schedules at SiouxAreaMetro.info. And Sanford Health and the Minnehaha Country Club are gearing up for the Sanford International. It's the ninth time Sioux Falls has hosted the PGA Champions Tour event. Construction for seating is being set up in several areas on the course. The tournament tees off September 11th. From the Kello.com News Center, I'm Tom Rooney.
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11: An isolated shower in the region this morning, otherwise a warm and a breezy afternoon. Our high today 86 with that south wind at 15 to 30. A little better chance of some scattered showers and thunderstorms popping up by this evening and especially late tonight, so watch that. Low temperature 68. We'll kick off Saturday morning with a chance of rain. Warmer, high in the upper 80s. From the Storm Center at Kettleland TV, I'm Brian Karstens.
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0: 7. 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Well, some of you may have grown up with the voice of Peter Cullen. Peter Cullen was the voice of Optimus Prime in the Transformers, and he has died at the age of 85. So he died at his home in Los Angeles, I think, a couple of days ago. So he died on Wednesday. And his family asked that you honor his remarkable legacy by serving your communities and leading others with compassion, integrity, and loyalty. And always remember, be strong enough to be gentle. He was driven by that, be strong. Those were words that his brother had shared with him, be strong enough to be gentle. So he was a prolific voice actor. His credits numbered in the hundreds, but he was best known as the voice of Optimus Prime, because you would hear that voice and you immediately, man, right? And I really, I think you would have to be a little younger than me. I certainly remember at the time the Transformers cartoons and whatnot were out. By that time, I was in college, and so I was a little older. But I'm sure for some of you, the Transformers, I had my two stepbrothers. I have two young stepbrothers. And man, they were just, they're a bit younger than me. And they were just, oh man, they love the Transformers. And they're, so I just thought he was absolutely incredible. And again, he returned to the role then when Michael Bay did that live action Transformers movie in 2007. And I was so pleased when he provided the voice of Optimus Prime, because who else are you going to have do that, right? You can't have anybody else do it. So Peter Cullen has passed away at the age of 85. And he died at his home in Los Angeles on Wednesday. He was also the announcer on the Sonny and Cher Comedy Hour in the 70s. That's what gave him his break into acting. He's from Canada originally. He said he first learned that he had a talent for voices when he was a child, living and working on a farm. And he says, this was an interview he had given years ago. He said, one of the greatest memories I have is I had a full dairy barn where I would collect milk pails with my brother Larry. I found one day that I made a loud noise and all the cows looked up to me, and I walked down the center of that aisle with those cows looking at me, and I said, this is fantastic. He said, I must have been 8 years old, and I was the king of the cows. great sense of humor. Also, other stories. I didn't realize this, but it makes perfect sense. Yankee Stadium has been, they're doing their third annual Seinfeld bobblehead giveaway. And the first 18,000 fans received a bobblehead of George Costanza from Seinfeld. Now, remember, Costanza worked on the show, worked for George Steinbrenner of the Yankees. Remember, which was just absolutely hilarious. And so they received a bobblehead, and I thought, okay, I wonder. So I go to eBay this morning. I'm like, I've got to check this out. If you want to get the George Costanza bobblehead, I think I screenshot the price. No, I didn't. I think it was, I was seeing them anywhere from $75 to $150. For the George Costanza bobblehead. but it's pretty good. The Yankees also offered an eggplant calzone for the game, along with a hovering angel chocolate eclair sundae, referencing Costanza defending eating that dessert then on one of the episodes. So New York Post says, as expected, this season's Costanza bobblehead drew enormous lines outside of Yankee Stadium, even with the game delayed due to storms. Hundreds of spectators lined up with umbrellas and ponchos, all because they wanted to get the George Costanza bobblehead. Okay, that's hilarious. And then there also, this is, so we go from the hilarious to the furious story. This was a parent in Wisconsin who was running for a touchdown. This is in a youth football league game. And one of the parents apparently was upset over a play. He ran out onto the field and he tripped the football player who was running for the touchdown. And he was near the end zone. And there's video of this. And suddenly here comes this parent. And he sticks his leg out, trips this kid. And that is just absolutely crazy. The boy was okay, but the kid was infuriated. And so was the coach. He said, I was filled with anger. It was disgusting. It's the most cowardly act I've ever seen. For him to just do it with so much intent, he was committed. You know, no words can fix that all. This is a 41-year-old guy. Walks out there. And so police issued a citation for disorderly conduct. And he said he was relieved the boy wasn't seriously hurt. And the coach was having none of it. Because he said, the way he kicked my little guy, his leg could have broke. His shin could have broke. So other parents who were there were upset. One woman said, there is fear playing a game like that with youth sports. It should be fun. Shouldn't be fearful at all. So that guy is generating news headlines. Maybe I should have used that in Looney Tunes of the News, which is coming up here shortly. 7:45, mostly cloudy and 62. Coming up, I've got your chance to win a $20 gift card from Invictus Pizza. If you're the first caller with the correct answer to today's Kello History Quiz, we do that every weekday morning about this time. So we'll give you a chance to win that. We'll also take a look at events that happened on this day, as well as notable birthdays this morning. Great to have you along. 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
0: Mostly cloudy and 62. Oh, man, I almost choked. Sitting there, I have Fox News Channel on in the studio each morning just in case big stories are breaking. I want to make sure I'm aware of what's going on. And have you been seeing the John Thune ad? Senator John Thune is fighting for the Save America Act. Oh, wow. Oh, yeah, he's fighting for the Save America Act, my friend. Great to have you along this morning, this hour of the Greg Belfrey Show. I mean, I burst out laughing every time I see it. 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
0: Okay, 25-year-old employee at a Steak and Shake in Florida was arrested on Wednesday, after exposing himself to a customer. You know, they do that the old school thing where they have car hops, they bring the food out to the customer's cars. Well, except when he came out to serve a woman, he was exposed through his zipper, like really exposed. Well, the woman called the police, and her story was backed up by the restaurant surveillance cameras. He was charged with indecent exposure. And then, speaking of unwanted nudity at Florida fast food drive-thrus, because I know you're dying for more, last week, a customer was arrested for exposing himself at a Chick-fil-A drive-thru. And so, in that case, the person who witnessed it was actually a minor, which makes it all the more disgusting. Birthdays on August 28th. Kyle Massey is 35 today. Florence Welch and Armie Hammer are both 40 today. Jack Black is 57. And so is Jason Priestley. Shania Twain is 61. Emma Sams is 66. Daniel Stern is 69. And today we remember David Soul, who was a graduate of Washington High School. David Soul, born in this state in 1943. My friend, if you are celebrating a birthday today, I hope you have a great personal holiday.
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0: Today we're taking the Kello Wayback Machine to 1963, our highlight in history today. Dr. Martin Luther King Jr. delivered his famous I Have a Dream speech at the Lincoln Memorial. 1922, the first commercial was broadcast over the radio on a station in New York. 1955, Emmett Till, who was a black 14-year-old boy from Chicago, was abducted from his uncle's home and then later killed for allegedly whistling at a white woman. And on this date, 1996, the marriage of Prince Charles and Princess Diana officially ended with the issue of a divorce decree. And that's a look at this day in history. Time now for the Kello History Quiz, and this is your chance to win a $20 gift card from Invictus Pizza. If you're the first caller with the correct answer, well, it was on this date in 1986 that she received her star on the Hollywood Walk of Fame. It was a year after she was in Mad Max Beyond Thunderdome, 2 years after her big comeback album called Private Dancer. She was known as a singer. Most fondly remembered as a singer. What's her name? If you know the answer, call us right now. 605-336-1320. 605-336-1320. Call now.
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24: An isolated shower this morning, otherwise partly cloudy skies this afternoon in the Sioux Falls area. High temperature 86 with a south wind at 15 to 30. For tonight, low temperature at 68. Scattered showers and thunderstorms expected with a southeast wind. Tomorrow, turning partly cloudy in the afternoon and warmer, high in the upper 80s. From the Storm Center at Kettleland TV, I'm meteorologist Brian Karstens.
0: And it's Sioux Falls at 7:57. Mostly cloudy in 62. Our Kello history quiz this morning. It was on this date in 1986 that she received her star on the Hollywood Walk of Fame. She had been in Mad Max Beyond Thunderdome. It was 2 years after her big comeback album, Private Dancer. So we asked you, who was it? Dan Dierdorf was the first caller with the correct answer. Who was it, Dan?
2: The lady with the great gams and tons of talent, Tina Turner.
0: Yes, absolutely right. 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
0: A high school principal from Ohio took in a homeless student and then let him move in with his family because it helped the kid stay in school. The student was sleeping in a car, faced an unstable home life after his family had moved away outside the, or I should say, had moved outside the school district. But the principal let him come to school anyway. And unfortunately, school officials said the student was no longer eligible to attend, and the principal was ultimately forced to step down. The principal and his wife, though, later became legal guardians, and the student graduated from another high school, now training to become an aviation mechanic, and there's been news reports on them. Also, a Southwest Airlines flight to Las Vegas turned into an unexpected wedding when crew members helped the couple tie the knot at 35,000 feet. Once the crew learned that the pair were planning to elope in Vegas, flight attendants organized a ceremony. The crew created a wedding veil and dress out of toilet paper and made a bouquet from Southwest coffee stir sticks. So there were 178 passengers there to witness, and the captain officiated because, after all, he's also an ordained minister. And that's a look at today's good news. News and information headlines coming up. 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
4: I'm Carmen Roberts, Fox News. People around the country are waiting to see what a Massachusetts jury will decide in the Lindsay Clancy murder trial for killing her three children. A second day of deliberations getting underway at 9 this morning.
6: This jury is comprised of 9 women and 3 men. The jury is anonymous and is only known to the court and lawyers. During closing arguments, the defense argued Clancy was in a state of psychosis during the killings and that lousy medical care drove her to the point where she experienced auditory hallucinations. Meanwhile, the prosecution argued those hallucinations are fabricated and that Clancy intentionally planned the killings and maintained control of her actions.
4: Fox's Nate Foy at the courthouse in Plymouth. Nepal and China resume rescue operations after the threat from a lake eases. 552 people are confirmed dead from the catastrophic glacier flash flood, with about 1,500 missing, including 90 Americans. And U.S. State Department spokesman Tommy Pickett tells Fox News American aid is on the way.
17: We immediately activated 500,000 in initial humanitarian assistance. I can now say those first assistance trucks are already on their way, and that includes life-saving food in order to get people the material they need.
4: President Trump's in Texas today to award 4 Artemis II astronauts the Congressional Space Medal of Honor. Fox's Peter Ducey tells us.
25: The ultimate showcase a president can have, standing alongside astronauts you sent on a successful mission to the far side of the moon. And the president's top ally on Capitol Hill says Republicans have been doing a lot on Earth, too.
26: We passed over 800 pieces of legislation, landmark stuff, to fix the mess that we inherited from the Biden-Harris years.
4: House Speaker Mike Johnson and its Republicans campaign saying they fixed the mess. Democrats say check your higher grocery bill, the cost to fill up your gas tank, and what's left in your wallet. 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
1: 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I'm Tom Rooney. Homeowners near Crooks are hoping a judge will save their neighborhood. They filed briefs challenging the proposed relocation of the Smithfield Foods plant. It would be located just across a county highway from their homes. They hope to overturn a conditional use permit that makes way for the project. Major changes are in store for the Dakota Bank Center in Brookings. A work group is recommending city management of the center rather than the current outside management contract. Deputy Mayor Nick Wendell says the focus on concerts and ticketed events should be replaced by public recreation and youth sports.
7: Our market is not a great place to host events like that. We don't sell enough tickets. We don't sell enough food and beverage. They're not yielding hotel stays. A venue in a city the size of Brookings can't support touring ticketed events.
1: Even if the mission is changed, events that are currently scheduled will still be held at the Dakota Bank Center. The Brookings City Council will consider the changes next month. The Sioux Falls City Internal Review Committee has just completed a pair of audits with no major problems discovered. They've reviewed city payroll and a contract with the Bishop Dudley Hospitality House. You can find the three-year audit plan on the city's internal auditor page online. 6 years in prison and $4.5 million in restitution. That's the sentence for 56-year-old Patrick Ross of Porcupine for embezzling funds from the Oglala Sioux tribe. A co-conspirator received a similar sentence for her role in the scam earlier. And Sioux Area Metro, or SAM, is adding some new routes for the school year. Logan Penfield of Planning and Development Services says demand is growing. You can see the new routes and their schedules at SiouxAreaMetro.info. From the Kello.com News Center, I'm Tom Rooney.
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24: An isolated shower in the region this morning. Otherwise, a warm and a breezy afternoon. Our high today, 86, with that south wind at 15 to 30. A little better chance of some scattered showers and thunderstorms popping up by this evening and especially late tonight. So watch that. Low temperature 68. We'll kick off Saturday morning with a chance of rain. Warmer, high in the upper 80s. From the Storm Center at Kettleland TV, I'm Brian Karstens.
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0: Canada's public broadcaster, the CBC, sent staff a memo this week. Do not refer to the September 11 attacks, because we're coming up on the 25th anniversary of the September 11 attacks. Do not refer to the September 11 attacks as terrorist attacks. So the memo says to describe them instead as hijackings that led to passenger jet crashes in Washington, Pennsylvania, and Manhattan. And CBC says this is their longstanding guidance, that they prefer the words terrorist and terrorism only when someone else is using them. So if you're quoting someone who says those terrorists, you know, whatever, or this terrorist attack, that's okay. If you're quoting someone in the story, you cannot refer to it as a terrorist attack. This is the latest now in the watering down of reporting following the 9/11 attacks. You had nearly 3,000 people who were murdered that day. Al-Qaeda carried it out. The Canadian government itself designates Al-Qaeda as a terrorist organization. You got this guidance coming 2 weeks before the 25th anniversary of the 9/11 attacks. And I would love to get your reaction to this. This refusing to use the words terrorist or referring to it as a terrorist attack. What does that say to you about how institutions then talk about 9/11 now? I would love to hear from you. Should a newsroom need attribution then? In other words, somebody else uses the comment. We can attribute that comment if police, for instance, say this was a terrible terrorist attack, so on. That's okay. We can't say that it was a terrorist attack. I would love to get your reaction to this. Because I am mystified, as usual. It's, you know, for me, it's just another day in bizarro world. So I would love to hear from you. 605-336-1320 is the Kello hotline. 605-336-1320. And remember now, I mean, looking back following the 9/11 attacks, the without getting too deeply into a lot of it regarding the initial reaction that so many of us had, I think it's still, to me, as I remember it, just how chilling it was. But remember the media response then showing the planes crashing into the buildings, that it was, because you were watching television and you would see it, you would see it, you would see it. And then the media told us, oh, no, wait, we can't be showing those plane crashing into the building over and over and over. We can't show that because we're going to traumatize people. Yeah, as if I think it was the attack that traumatized us. I just saying. So now you've got the Canadian Broadcasting Corporation telling their staff not to refer to these as what happened on 9/11 as terrorist attacks. And I'd love to get your reaction to this. I mean, how do you see it? You think the media is watering down the events that happened on 9/11? 605-336-1320 is the Kello hotline. 605-336-1320. So again, with the Canadian Broadcasting Corporation telling their staff then to avoid using words like terrorist and terrorism. Do not refer to the September 11 attacks as terrorist attacks. The hijackings led to jet crashes in Washington, D.C., Pennsylvania, and Manhattan. The World Trade Center was destroyed. So do not. So what are they then? Hijackings that led to passenger jet crashes. They were terrorist attacks. I mean, that's just the language, is it not? If you were describing it to, I mean, if you were describing it to your children, your grandchildren, wouldn't it be, weren't these terrorist attacks? I'm a little bit blown away by this, that the media is still out there. Yeah, we can't use the word terrorist. Can't do that. And say they've been doing this for four decades, and

0: the people affected and to convey the views of officials and experts on these events. We bear witness. Yeah, it should work that way. Doesn't wind up working that way. So I would love to get your thoughts. Our phone lines are open, 605-336-1320. 605-336-1320. It's just one of those things that, you know, got under my skin this morning. I wondered if you felt the same way. Good morning, Todd. You're on Kello.
1: Good morning, Greg. What they've done is basically what they did with babies and abortion. You know, it's a clump of cells. It's a fetus. Just change the terminology, water it down, and eventually change everybody's perception of it. That's all. That's what their goal is.
0: Yeah, it kind of feels that way. I mean, do you think it's accurate to say these were terrorist attacks?
1: Yes. Yeah. Yes. Yeah. It's 100% accurate. Yeah.
0: I think so too. And I think all of us who watched on that day with just such horror, you know, as we watched the events that were unfolding around us, it's difficult for me to this day. It's still difficult for me to describe, how I was feeling on that day. I've never felt that way since.
1: Here's one, Greg. Let's say it was a bunch of blonde haired, blue eyed Norwegians that overtook them planes. How would the media describe it then?
0: Which is a great question. So, yep. Are you surprised by this in any way?
1: No. It's Canada. They're largely run by the French. It's largely French government in a sense. And I've been to France, and I could care less about either of the two countries, to be honest with you. They should be speaking German, in my opinion. So, anyways.
0: Well, Todd, I appreciate your thoughts. Thanks for the call, my friend. Phone lines are open. I would love to hear from you. 605-336-1320. We call it a terrorist attack because that's what it was. I mean, these were terrorists, and the refusal then to name the media wants to, they're always portraying themselves to you and I like somehow they're above all this. Yes, they're above it. We're impartial. We are impartially sharing, you know, the thoughts of other people. I think the media's got a role in identifying with Americans. I do think the media has a role in identifying with our country, you know, was attacked. Now, this is the Canadian Broadcasting Corporation, but the identify with people in that situation. I'd love to get your thoughts. Andrew, glad you called. You're on Kello.
2: Morning, Greg.
0: Hi.
2: You know, for me, this is just a good example of how easily history is rewritten. I love history and I enjoy reading it, but it's so hard because everyone's got an opinion on it. And to me, it just feels like another one. And I can't imagine it being too long before Canadian textbooks teach it this way too. And every kid from here on out is going to hear that it was just, you know, hijackings and accidental plane crashes into buildings.
0: Yeah. Is that dishonoring the people who died on 9/11 when we refer to it just as plane crashes?
2: Yeah, you know? It's dishonoring them. And quite frankly, it's dishonest. It's, I don't know. It just, to me, history just needs to be told objectively and it needs to be told honestly. And this is a lie.
0: Which, and it seems like the media, that's what they peddle in more than anything else these days.
2: Right. And it all serves their objectives, and I don't always know what they are or understand them, but they have their goals, and this just kind of serves it.
0: Well, I'm glad you called. Thank you, Andrew. Phone lines are open. If you want to join the program, give me a shout, 605-336-1320, 605-336-1320. So this was coming from the Canadian Broadcasting Corporation. Do not refer to the September

0: 9/11 attacks as terrorist attacks. Instead, you know, hijackings led to passenger jet crashes. But weren't the hijackings terrorist attacks? I mean, wow. But again, we saw the same thing in this country. I remember 9/11, after 9/11, because the footage of the buildings falling was everywhere. And you saw it, and admittedly, you were exposed to it quite a little bit. And then the media was saying, oh, we don't want anybody to become, we're desensitizing people to this by showing it over and over and over again. It didn't desensitize me. It outraged me every damn time I saw it. You know what I mean? So then they stopped showing the collapse of the buildings. No more. Then suddenly then it all, and it wasn't just one network. It was all of the news media that stopped showing it. This is the way they operate. This is why Americans have so much trouble with the legacy media, whether it's in the United States or Canada. Linda, I'm glad you called. You're on Kello.
1: Yes, let's not call it the terrorist event. Let's call it a planned event. That's more like it. The investigations and the true people that know about aviation and taking down buildings. And they're offended. They don't want to show the videos no more because many experts have dissected those with true understanding of buildings and how things work. And, it's just like building number 7. Oh, it just happened to go down later in the day because they said pull it. And comes to find out there was mold in that building. And Silverton or Silverman owned it. So, I don't believe in, I'm a conspiracist. I do look at things, after the fact, I study it. And it's like, you've got too many crisis actors showing up at the different events of the same people. So there was a lot of deep state stuff going on back then. So that's my opinion. So we can call it a planned event.
0: Well, yeah, but that doesn't that also screw? It was a terrorist attack. It was a terrorist attack. The issue is the media is refusing to call it what we all know it was.
1: I'm just not so sure about that. But that's my opinion.
0: Well, I welcome it. Phone lines are open if you want to join the program, 605-336-1320. I'm not sure what the opinion there was. I'm afraid I got a bit lost. There may have been other things going on in the building. This is, but we all saw it on live television. I mean, it was incredible. And I remember I was that morning had the first building had been struck, and I rushed down to work. And as I was on my way to work, the second building of the World Trade Center, the second building had been struck. And my hours were different in those days. And so, wow, when the second one hit, another plane now hitting, you knew it was a terrorist attack. The first one might have been an accident. The second one, and then when you saw the videos later, the deliberate crashing of the airplanes into the World Trade Center buildings, it was absolutely incredible. And then I arrived at work, and then the first World Trade Center had collapsed. And I was on the air in the afternoon in those days. And so I was running around trying to shuttle news stories, the latest, to our, we have a group of radio stations in our building. So I was trying to gather information then and shuttle it to people as quickly as I could once I had arrived at work. And I'll never forget, I walked into one of the studios and there were several people who were in there, and they were all watching the television, and it was just in silence, in absolute silence. And I walked in, and I was delivering more news, and I didn't say anything. It was really heavy that morning. So I didn't say anything, but I came in and I said just something like, here's the latest for you. And they said, the tower fell. And I said, yeah, that's, I know. They're like, no, the other tower fell. And I looked up. I had been so busy, you know, running, you know, printing off stories and whatnot. I wasn't actually watching, just standing in front of the television. I was trying to shuttle information. So then I looked up at the at the television to see what it was, and yeah, then I was just absolutely incredible. So it's just one of those mornings. And then for the Canadian Broadcasting Corporation to instruct their staff to not call it a terrorist attack, that is just mind-blowing to me. I thought more of you would be kind of outraged by this, because this is, again, as I said, is the same thing with the American media after they were showing the plane crashes ad nauseum, and then it was, well, we got to stop showing that. We're traumatizing people. I would say it was the attack that traumatized people. It was not the media replaying the crashes that traumatized me. It was the event that traumatized me. It was the event that I was, you know, I remember sitting in silence with my family that evening, my wife and I and our young kids, and just, I mean, you know, my kids a little bit mystified as to what happened, trying to explain, you know, to them what was going on, what was happening. Just absolutely crazy. So now you've got the media still with the 25th anniversary of the 9/11 attacks coming up. They still do not want to refer to it as a terrorist attack. And that is just, I think, to me, I find absolutely infuriating. Mostly cloudy and 62. 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
13: An isolated shower this morning, otherwise partly cloudy skies this afternoon in the Sioux Falls area. High temperature 86 with a south wind at 15 to 30. For tonight, low temperature at 68. Scattered showers and thunderstorms expected with a southeast wind. Tomorrow, turning partly cloudy in the afternoon and warmer, high in the upper 80s. From the Storm Center at Kettleland TV, I'm meteorologist Brian Karstens.
0: And in Sioux Falls at 6:30, mostly cloudy, 63 currently at Kello. News and information update on the way. We'll check in with Fox News Radio. Tom Rooney's in the Kello.com News Center. Headlines coming up quickly, then we'll wrap up for another week. Great to have you along. 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

0: Fox News, I'm Tom Graham. More than 530 now confirmed dead following catastrophic flooding in the Himalayan mountains along the Nepal-China border. Fox's Stephanie Bennett.
1: Scientists say a glacier collapse triggered the disaster, sending an avalanche of ice, rock, and debris downstream. At least 93,000 people have been affected, according to the Red Cross.
0: The number of killed is expected to rise. President Trump holding a fundraiser in Texas as he throws his support behind Republican Senate candidate Ken Paxton, who's in a tight race with Democrat James Tallarico. President is expected to ramp up his campaign schedule as the November midterms near.
2: We are hearing some whispers of a ton of Trump travel in October, possibly as much as a Trump rally a day in the most competitive states and districts.
0: Fox's Peter Ducey at the White House. 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
4: 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I'm Tom Rooney. A massive settlement with Meta could mean up to $73 million to South Dakota. Attorney General Marty Jackley says Meta will pay $17.1 billion to 29 states. The money is significant, but the Attorney General says new operational safeguards are even more important.
5: I realize given the dollars, that's probably the headline, but I truly believe the most important part of the settlement is setting forth the national standards in how we enable parents and how we better protect our kids.
4: The settlement is intended to resolve claims that Meta social media platforms were harming children and were addictive. State and local officials are investigating an improvised explosive device found in a Rapid City park. Cliffside Park was closed for a time when an IED was found. It was made out of legal fireworks. A Brookings man has been indicted on child pornography and rape charges. The charges against Daniel Gruen stem from incidents involving a child in 2008 who is now an adult. The victim disclosed allegations of sexual abuse during police interviews. Gruen is being held on $50,000 bond. The South Dakota Department of Corrections is reporting a second inmate death this week. 25-year-old Chico Baker passed away Tuesday. He was serving time for a reckless burning charge in Lincoln County. And South Dakota hunters will have up to 8,000 more acres to seek their prey this fall. The North and South Dakota chapters of the National Wild Turkey Federation and Pheasants Forever are partnering to gain access to more private land. The Public Access to Habitat program was started in 2023. You can find maps to locate the new areas that are huntable on the GFNP website. From the Kello.com News Center, I'm Tom Rooney.
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7: An isolated shower in the region this morning, otherwise a warm and a breezy afternoon. Our high today 86 with that south wind at 15 to 30. A little better chance of some scattered showers and thunderstorms popping up by this evening and especially late tonight, so watch that. Low temperature 68. We'll kick off Saturday morning with a chance of rain, warmer, high in the upper 80s. From the Storm Center at Kelloland TV, I'm Brian Karstens.
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0: 8:38. 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The last word this morning, President Trump, yesterday afternoon, over the noon hour, I think, that the president had given his endorsement to South Dakota Governor Larry Roden in the upcoming elections. President Trump had said, the great governor of South Dakota, Larry Roden, doing a fantastic job for the Mount Rushmore State, a place I love and won big 6 times, he said. And he says, Larry is a fourth generation South Dakotan, successful businessman, rancher, former state legislator, and now as governor, has strongly served the wonderful people of South Dakota during a career loaded up with accolades and wins. He is working tirelessly to champion South Dakota values, promote our amazing farmers and ranchers, grow the economy, cut taxes and regulations, advance made in the USA, unleash American energy dominance, keep our borders secure, stop migrant crime, ensure law and order, support our brave military, veterans, and law enforcement, safeguard our elections, and protect our always under siege Second Amendment. Larry Roden has my complete and total endorsement. He will never let you down, the president said. So that was yesterday over the noon hour that President Trump had endorsed Governor Larry Roden. The president now on True Social this morning, this is about an hour ago, president said, ranchers and farmers have always been a number one priority for me. They work very hard, are smart, efficient, and immaculately clean. But for years, I have heard, they've had a tremendous problem with the big processors, who many say are a nasty monopoly. They are essentially four of them, a very non-competitive number, and they make life miserable for our wonderful farmers and ranchers. He says, I can't let that happen, can I? So in order to break this powerful monopoly with much of its ownership based outside of the U.S., I'm authorizing legal documents to be drawn in order to allow farmers and ranchers to be given the right to process their own food. This should move quickly. So this is the president on True Social, as I said about an hour ago, wanting to give farmers and ranchers the ability to be able to process their own food, he said. So I wanted to share that with you. I mentioned earlier this morning, I got a wonderful email from Darren. And I mentioned this about an hour ago. Have you seen the commercials, the television commercials for John Thune and the Save America Act and what Thune is doing to try to move the Save America Act, which makes me laugh out loud every time I see it? And I got an email from Darren. He said, I saw that ad a few days ago. I about lost my lunch. He said, I have seen more substantial progress from the defecation of a cow than America has seen out of John Thune. he said, this ad with him saying he's fighting for the Save America Act, he said, it's a slap in the face to every American that is actually for the act. He said, instead of telling him to keep fighting, I would rather tell him to do his job and actually work instead of going on vacation. He takes as much time off from work as Biden did. Wow. He needs to be voted out of office replaced his majority leader and sent to obscurity. So, Darren, thank you so much for the email. I appreciate that. Harsh words from Darren. We were talking about 9/11, and the president will be attending the Pentagon Memorial of the 9/11 attacks. He will not be at Ground Zero. So according to the Washington Examiner, that the president will speak at the September 11 memorial ceremony at the War Department headquarters in Virginia. The initial plan was that he would go to New York City, to Ground Zero, and he wanted to give a speech for the 25th anniversary of the terrorist attacks. And the National September 11 Memorial and Museum hosts the annual memorial of the attack at Ground Zero. Well, they have not allowing speeches from politicians during this is a ceremony that they try to, they don't want politicians speaking. They can attend, but they don't speak. And so Trump has been there previously. He's attended the New York City event and then, of course, has made no remarks because it's about remembering the people who lost their lives. I think you likely remember, you know, they read the names of the victims who, over 3,000 who lost their lives that day in New York City. So they read the names of all of those and they have quite a move, at least I have thought, very moving ceremony, but no speeches from politicians. So instead, the president's going to the Pentagon's memorial, and he will be able to make remarks there. So U.S. presidents and politicians who've given speeches on the anniversary of 9/11 have either done so at the Pentagon or from the White House or from Shanksville, Pennsylvania, which is where that fourth plane had crashed. So the president will not be at Ground Zero. He will be at the Pentagon coming up this 9/11. There's another story I wanted to share with you this morning. This is from the New York Post. And they report that Treasury Secretary Scott Bessent and the IRS could revoke the tax-free status of left-wing nonprofits, and such as the George Soros Open Society Foundations, the Southern Poverty Law Center. Yeah, Southern Poverty Law Center's got their own legal problems right now, along with the Council on American Islamic Relations. This is according to sources. So unnamed sources are telling the New York Post this. It is part of a Trump-backed crackdown on bogus charities. Treasury officials are drawing up a sweeping audit of these organizations that they believe may be using and abusing the tax code, according to these insiders. And they're drafting a blueprint then that could ultimately strip non-compliant organizations of their 501c3 tax status. So that's the nonprofit tax status. Could strip them of that. And the reviews could result in massive back payments, civil penalties. So this is, in part, it's leaning on an executive order that the president had signed last year. So one of the sources said the Treasury Department officials are like a dog with a bone, recognize that many of the groups and their donors could be on borrowed time. And went on to say there's a lot of internal pressure to get it done, but some people are still moving too slowly at the IRS. IRS has really had problems, man. I don't think it's a, at least it's not surprising to me that people are moving slowly at the IRS. But this source says that is expected to change very soon. The aggressive crackdowns already facing fierce legal blowback. Left-leaning legal powerhouse Protect Democracy sued Treasury and the IRS earlier this year, accusing the administration of illegally weaponizing the tax code against its political opponents. This will be interesting. And then we'll see what happens. We'll see what winds up happening. This is a story that I'll be looking for. So, this is formally stripping a group of its 501c3 status. The New York Post says, is a notoriously sluggish process that can take years, involving protracted IRS audits, internal administrative appeals. So, Besen is enlisted a former AI executive who was tapped to spearhead this task force. So we'll see. We'll see if there any more comes from that. But the Southern Poverty Law Center is in the midst of its own issues right now. George Soros and what his Open Society Foundations and what he's up to. I don't know that they'll get anywhere, but we'll see. Also, the Department of Homeland Security saying that they are going to require audits of paper ballots for the upcoming midterms. And Mark Wayne Mullen released a letter yesterday, and he said, voting machines with components manufactured by foreign adversaries introduced significant security risks. These vulnerabilities mean that malicious actors could potentially compromise election infrastructure at any stage of the supply chain, even before the machines are assembled or deployed. And he said, if a component is tampered with during manufacturing, it could serve as a point of entry for hackers, allowing the possibility of synchronized attacks across multiple machines and jurisdictions. Okay, this is crazy. He said, and this is one of the concern I think that people have had about election machines, voting machines, in the first place. So they're going to require paper ballot audits of these voting machines. And there is, I just think we got threats coming from China. We got threats coming from Russia, Iran. Mullen said that major U.S. voting machine companies have acknowledged that some of their components cannot be sourced from any American manufacturers, so they rely on foreign suppliers. Three of those vendors make up the vast majority of election systems in the U.S. And the three companies, Dominion is among them. So each of these vendors previously said they have parts that are made in China. So the concern is regarding, for those of you who I think have had concerns about the Dominion machines, there have been lawsuits and whatnot, what the administration is doing then is warning of those Chinese parts in election machines, and they'll require random audits of paper ballots during the election. Also, you had other stories this morning. Carolyn Leavitt spent her last day on the job as the White House press secretary. So she ended her 20-month run, the youngest press secretary in the history of the White House. And Carolyn Leavitt spoke with reporters then and said it was very bittersweet. She said, "I'll miss you guys. I know that's probably not something anyone would expect me to say, but obviously it's been great working with all of you." And she said, "And I think people don't realize about this job, the briefings and what I just did on TV is 10%. 90% of it is taking all of your calls at 5 in the morning and 11 p.m. at night, and I won't really miss that, but I will miss working with you guys every day," she said. So she said she was asked if she had any words of guidance for the next press secretary. So a new press secretary has not been named yet. We don't know who the president's new press secretary will be. There have been a number of stories out with, you know, names that are floating around and potentials, but I don't give a lot of credence to most of those. So we'll just have to wait and see who it is. But Carolyn Leavitt said, "I think it's most important in this job to understand that President Trump is his own best spokesperson. And we joke, Stephen Chung and me, that he is the true communications director and press secretary here at the White House. And just understanding that, knowing that, believing in the mission," she said, "I think you guys can all see, I believe so much in my heart about what the president is doing every day, the policies he's enacting," she said. And then she said, "It's been an honor to speak on behalf of him and to understand his thinking and to relay it to all of you, but also to the country over the past 20 months. And then again, before that, on the campaign." And she said, "And I'll still be around. I'm going to just go to the other side so I can spend some more time with my kids." And she's someone who I have just thought is an incredible, I've called her a rock star because, you know, at the youngest press secretary in the history of the White House and the job that she has done, I just think so incredibly well-spoken, so incredibly firm. I can't recall any instance where the president has had to go out and clean up something that she said. She's represented Trump, I think, incredibly well. He was very well served by Carolyn Leavitt. And so it's going to be, I'm going to be sorry to see her leaving that position. But there's some great people in the White House that are working near Trump, and it'll be interesting to see who he's named. As I mentioned, as of yet, they have not yet named the new press secretary, and perhaps that's something that will happen here in the next few days. And that's the last word this morning. Thanks for starting your day with the Greg Belfried Show this hour, brought to you by Tires, Tires, Tires, the Give You More Tire and Automotive Store. 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
6: An isolated shower this morning, otherwise partly cloudy skies this afternoon in the Sioux Falls area. High temperature 86 with a south wind at 15 to 30. For tonight, low temperature at 68. Scattered showers and thunderstorms expected with a southeast wind. Tomorrow, turning partly cloudy in the afternoon and warmer, high in the upper 80s. From the Storm Center at Kettleland TV, I'm meteorologist Brian Karstens.
0: And currently in Sioux Falls, mostly cloudy and 63. My friend, thank you so much for letting me join you. Bill Zortman is in next with It's Your Business. I want to wish you a wonderful weekend. You take care. Have fun this weekend. Until Monday, my friend, may God bless.
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7: 6 months and counting as the Iran war grinds on. I'm Carmen Roberts, Fox News. At this monthly milestone, there's no end in sight for the war or its impact on the global economy. Fox's Jonathan Hunt reports from Tel Aviv.
8: President Trump posted to his Truth Social account last night saying that Iran is begging for a deal and is a failing nation. Iranian officials pushed back against that this morning, the country's foreign minister writing on X. Putting diplomacy back on track isn't impossible. It hinges on U.S. understanding of one simple fact. Pressure doesn't work. But the pressure is certainly building economically. We are seeing long gas lines in Iran, and we know that inflation is rampant.
7: Observers say another change is that the war has left Iran with a more radical leadership bent on controlling the Strait of Hormuz. It's also pushed up oil and gas prices. U.S. crude is down this morning, though, about 1% at $82.30 a barrel. But that's about $15 more than it was before the war. And AAA says the national average for gas is $4.09 a gallon, more than a dollar higher. In the Himalayas, the number killed in the devastating flash flood in Nepal and Tibet tops 550, with 1,500 missing, including 90 Americans. Fox's Chanley Painter reports.
9: And because of the destruction and weather, rescue efforts have been hindered. Dozens of bridges were decimated. In some 25 miles of roads washed away. And President Trump says that country will get what it needs.
10: We've spoken to the leadership, and we let them know anything they want will happen.
7: And jurors in the Lindsey Clancy murder trial in Massachusetts are deliberating for a second day as they try to decide if she is criminally responsible for killing her 3 young children or was in the throes of a postpartum psychosis. America's listening to Fox News.
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14: 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I'm Chuck Beck. Final briefs have been filed in the lawsuit challenging the relocation of the Smithfield Foods plant. 30 residents near the new site are suing Sioux Falls and the Development Foundation, claiming they acted improperly in selecting Foundation Park as the location for the plant. They cite odor, proximity to their homes, and traffic problems. They also say Foundation Park should have offered to buy their homes. If they're elected, they'll begin work on developing protections related to data centers and say they'll fight against tax incentives. The hyperscale data center debate is gaining steam as candidates try to work their way into the legislature. At least 19 candidates have signed the Data Center Accountability Pledge. If they're elected, they'll begin work on developing protections related to data centers and say they'll fight against tax incentives. District 9 Democratic House candidate Amanda Potter is one of the organizers.
15: So we really wanted to make sure that voters understood that it was top of mind for us. It was something that was one of our forefront issues, and that we really intended to do something about making sure there were protections in place.
14: They've also pledged to reject campaign donations from data center groups. An early morning four-vehicle accident on I-29 has claimed the life of a 19-year-old Brookings man yesterday. A 38-year-old woman from Toronto was driving southbound in the northbound lanes and hit the man's pickup. His vehicle was then struck by two other vehicles. The woman was flown to Sioux Falls with life-threatening injuries, and the other two drivers were not injured. And from the Kello.com News Center, I'm Chuck Beck.
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6: An isolated shower in the region this morning, otherwise a warm and a breezy afternoon. Our high today, 86, with that south wind at 15 to 30. A little better chance of some scattered showers and thunderstorms popping up by this evening and especially late tonight, so watch that. Low temperature 68. We'll kick off Saturday morning with a chance of rain. Warmer, high in the upper 80s. From the Storm Center at Kelloland TV, I'm Brian Karstens.
1: 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Kello presents It's Your Business, the show that shines a bright spotlight on local business and business owners. You'll gain insight and tips, as well as important information you can apply to your business. 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
16: This old house once knew my children. This old house once knew my wife. This old house was home and comfort as we fought the storms of life. This old

0: Yeehaw! I'm Bill Zortman, and welcome to our family-friendly Friday. It's your business show, which has been a part of the broadcast landscape for more than a decade, and we know that it is, well, fact-friendly and even lovely. That's what our audience continues to tell us. The reason? It's good information, data from those who truly want to serve you and those within the sound of your voice and mine. Make it so special. We must know segment each week. And we start with Jody Schwann.
1: Hi, good morning, Bill. It's been another busy one.
0: You know, as we talk about it, how busy and what are you doing?
1: Well, you know, we kind of started seeing an interesting little trend on the south end of downtown. It started with one building and then it sort of rolled from there for me. So the Masonic Center, a longtime building for the Masons and various related organizations there on the south end of downtown, went on the market. And I think it's a very interesting opportunity. It's a mid-century sort of like Cold War era architecture to it. Really interesting inside. You should go over to Sioux Falls Business and just take a look at the photos because I probably will fail to describe it well. But an interesting sized building. I could see it maybe taking on a similar sort of assembly use. It's not the easiest thing to find those. Potentially a renovation into office would be sort of intriguing. So I started with that one. And then next thing I knew, a longtime Carroll Institute building comes on the market, kind of in that same general area. Carroll Institute's moving to a new location, not late this year, early next. And so that becomes an interesting opportunity for somebody to come in and maybe, again, do an office development. There's some nice dedicated parking with that one. Even could maybe see some retail on the first floor if somebody got a little creative with it. You layer into that, we've talked about it before, you know, the building that includes the Top Hat. Their plan, as far as I know, is still to move. There's a church next to them that's out of space. There's a Printers, Inc. building, a former print shop that's also available to lease, and those are all in a row. And, of course, we've still got the city's parking lot hanging out there, and they are in the process of potentially bringing forward a development plan for that area. So if you look at sort of from, I don't know, 14th all the way up to 11th, 12th in that area of 1st and 2nd Avenues, all of a sudden we've got some very intriguing opportunities that can build on the momentum we've already seen down there. We're starting to see some of the lofts fill up. We've got some nice local small businesses that I know have gained a following down there. So downtown's south side. We may have more on that to come for you here in the weeks ahead. I'm told there's already interest on a lot of these properties, so that's a good sign.
0: And it's always nice to see communities outside of Sioux Falls looking at future hotels.
1: Yeah, you got it. So, I mean, this is an interesting case study going forward here, what they've done in the community of T, because they have partnered between the city with support from Sioux Metro Growth Alliance and a developer who owns property in the area who thinks it would be a good fit for a hotel, but decided to work with the city to commission a feasibility study that actually took a much broader look at both T as well as the broader metro area to say, you know, is this area underserved from a hotel standpoint? What could it support? How big of a hotel? What sort of a hotel? Where should it go? So they brought all of this information forward, really comprehensive report. And I mean, that's a great thing then to hand to a hotel developer, to hand to a hotel operator who might be considering something like this in the metro area. T does have a lot happening. Of course, they've got the new interchange coming here sooner than later. They've got medical development with Orthopedic Institute's clinic. They've got a growing population, no doubt. So, you know, it's a good example for other communities to say, hey, how can we form these public-private partnerships, go do that foundational work, bring the information forward that then allows businesses to make decisions about investing in our communities.
0: I see somebody is in the market promo business.
1: Sorry, you cut out a little bit. The market what business?
0: The market promo business.
1: Oh, promo business. That's
0: yes.
1: Me. Yes, that would be very much me. So just an invite to your listeners to please consider, if you're downtown or if you're in town even on Saturday, come shop with us. So we are putting on the annual 605 Made Night Market. We will be at 6th and Phillips from 3 to 9 o'clock. 40 makers, really nice variety. You can start some Christmas shopping early, I promise you. You can eat local. We've got food trucks. We've got some cool street level type of entertainment happening. And if you've never experienced this one after dark, you really should. You know, I can't believe how early it's getting dark now. The moon looked beautiful last night. You can come shop under it on Saturday with us because it all lights up. It's a very cool marketplace effect. You can stop by the Levitt while you're there. Of course, there's all kinds of great stuff happening downtown. And we appreciate being able to bring this event to you for free. So 605 May Night Market, find us on Saturday from 3 to 9 at 6th and Phillips.
2: So as we close out August, look to September, what do you have to say for yourself?
1: I think, the year is feeling pretty well on our end. We'll do a CEO quarterly survey here again in the

0: Thanks for always doing the work that you do. It's phenomenal. Keep it up.
1: You bet. Thanks so much, Bill. Have a good weekend.
2: Well, second on our list this morning, Jesse Schmidt, BBB of South Dakota. What's churning with you, Jesse?
3: Well, you know, Bill, I shared that I wanted to visit with your listeners this morning about their pastors and their priests will never reach out to them to ask for money. We have seen a bit of a resurgence in this again this last several weeks. And, you know, they'll pull on your heartstrings. I've got a family that's in distress, could really use some, you know, some gift cards, or I need you to make a deposit or do something just out of the ordinary that they would never, ever ask you to do. So we're going to tell you, no, that will not happen. And I'm not saying your pastors and your priests won't ask you for money, because they do and they will, but they will only ask for that in the traditional methods that they have always, always used, not in something via a text message. And so just beware that we are seeing more of that on the rise again. So want your listeners to be cautious. I'm seeing these in bulletins, in emails that are being sent out to congregations. They just do not want, you know, their congregation or their parishioners to become victims of scammers. So just something to keep in mind. And then want to tease a little bit. We released a new international investigation this week, and it's a really deep dive into dissecting scams, how they start, where they come from, what possible additional regulatory restrictions could be put in place to help what we see on the scam horizon. And so we are going to talk about that next week a little bit more in depth. And so, just some really, really good, shocking information. One of them is that Americans come in with contact with a scam nearly every single day. From one method or another, via an email, a text message. We're going to talk, text message scams have skyrocketed. Just visited with somebody that told me that they received a series of text messages from somebody they didn't know. And then it just continued to get more aggressive when they didn't respond. So our answer is don't respond. Don't answer phone calls. Don't respond to text messages. Delete them. Don't do it.
2: Don't do it. Jesse said don't do it, so don't do it.
3: Absolutely. Right.
2: All right. We'll talk to you again soon.
3: Have a great weekend.
2: You
3: Thank
2: bet.
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2: Well, we heard from Jesse Smith, BBB. We've got, let's see, this must be Terry Schmidt, Experience Sioux Falls. Terry, good morning.
3: Hi, Bill. How are you today?
2: Doing fine. What you got for us?
3: Good. Well, I want to talk a little bit about tourism season and what it means now that schools have started and families are back into the groove of school schedules. We saw a great summer in Sioux Falls. It looked pretty good. It's not the best one we've ever had, but it was certainly a good summer. Now we're going into a season of, what kind of travelers are we going to see? And this is what we start calling our shoulder season, meaning the season that is just on the side of the regular main tourism season. I saw a perfect example of shoulder season travelers just yesterday. Two older couples, were walking down Phillips Avenue looking at Sculpture Walk. They were clearly tourists. They were clearly on vacation, and they were just very casually going down Phillips Avenue. What we see, what we define that shoulder market as, people who maybe don't really want to travel during the real busy family time of summertime, they choose to travel when things settle down a little more quiet and more casual, perhaps, than during the summertime. And so just because school has started and just because it's almost fall doesn't mean that tourism stops. So we have to remind people that these folks are just as important as the tourists we saw all summer long. We still want to roll out the red carpet. We still want to be friendly, and we still want to share all the wonderful things that Sioux Falls has. So that's a little bit about the shoulder season. And as we roll into that, you know, just looking ahead, just kind of proof that Sioux Falls still has a lot going on. This coming weekend, Levitt has a big event, All My Relatives Festival down at the Levitt. And then we go right into September when we really see the changes. But gosh, the first weekend in September, we've got Life Flight. The second weekend, we've got the Sidewalk Arts Festival. The third weekend, we have River Fest. And the fourth weekend, we have Bill Zortman's birthday.
2: Uh-oh. So, you didn't have to tell them that. They'll say, how old is he? He can't be that old.
3: No way. But all kinds of things still happening, and that will go right on through the month of October. And then November kind of starts gearing into the holidays. But that shoulder season, remember, those folks are as important as the ones who come during the summertime. So we want to still be as friendly and hospitable as we always are.
2: All right. I always appreciate you, and we're actually going to go an extra step to get you on next week. We're going to pre-record, correct?
3: Yes, we are. Yes, thank you. On Wednesday at 11:05, we're going to pre-record, and that way I can sort of be with you on Friday. I'll be with you, but not physically with you in town.
2: All right.
3: So that will be perfect.
2: We always appreciate all you do for experiencing Sioux Falls, and we want others to experience Sioux Falls, but we have to make them feel comfortable.
3: That's right, Bill. That's right. Thank you for all you do.
2: All right. Let's go from the Schmidts to Kip Round, South Dakota Game Fish and Parks. Kids getting ready to go back to classes. Does that mean Game Fish and Parks is done for the year?
4: No, sir, Bill. Hey, good morning. No, it's an exciting time of year to be in the outdoors of South Dakota. We've got deer hunting season officially opens on September 1st, which is next week already. Hard to believe. But archery deer season will be open next week. I know hunters are always excited about that. Of course, archery antelope season's been open for a couple weeks now. So hunters have already been in the field here in South Dakota. Another big season, Bill, opening up in September is grouse season, opening up September 19th. You know, hunting season rightfully gets most of the attention in South Dakota, but We've got phenomenal grouse hunting here in South Dakota, especially central and western South Dakota. So we're going to start seeing hunters and bird dogs on the prairies here soon. Again, grouse season starts September 19th. So we've got some time before the season South Dakota is best known for, pheasant season. That'll open in October, as usual. But we are expecting another great year of pheasant hunting in South Dakota. Looking forward to seeing people from all over the country come into South Dakota and see what we've got to offer for not only the pheasant hunting and the access to the outdoors, but just all the amenities and the friendly faces and places to go here in South Dakota when they're visiting. So we expect a great pheasant season. Should be even better than last year. So I know hunters are really excited about that, Bill. Outside of hunting, late summer, early fall is a great time for fishing. I know anglers have been out getting out quite a bit and finding success, especially on some of the larger lakes up in the northern part of our region. This is that time of year when a lot of those fisheries start picking up going into the fall bite. So it's a great time to get the boat out a few more times before hunting season really gets busy. So last thing, Bill, don't forget about state parks. This is the time of year. Terry was just talking about the shoulder season. Well, we are approaching the shoulder season for our campgrounds. This is the time of year that a lot of those campsites are more available than they have been throughout the summer now that school started and we're approaching that shoulder season. So right now is a great time to check your favorite state parks for campsite availability because there's usually plenty of openings, and it's a great time to be camping, especially with some cooler weather upon us and forecasted. So plenty of going on right now in the outdoors, Bill. Fall's right around the corner, and it's just such a great time to be in the outdoors of South Dakota.
2: He's Kip Round, South Dakota Game, Fish, and Parks. For those that are wondering about license, where they can go read about hunting places, fishing places, what would you tell them?
4: Yeah, Bill, I would tell them to go to our website, gfp.sd.gov. It's a one-stop shop for all that, everything related to outdoors, hunting, fishing, camping, and all the licensing that goes with it. So that's gfp.sd.gov. Should get everything you need on one website.
2: So for you, how long have you been doing the Game, Fish, and Parks gig?
4: Oh, Bill, probably 9 years now I've been with Game, Fish, and Parks. Grew up in South Dakota, of course, but been with Game, Fish, and Parks for 9 years. It goes pretty quick.
2: It does, but you provide, just like our friend just ahead of you, Terry Schmidt and Jesse Schmidt, they were talking about all the things they do. It's important that they do that and remind us, as they're doing it, that we need to take care of those people that come to town, come to the area, kind of come to have a good time. We need to be a part of that good time.
4: Yeah, absolutely. So the best thing about South Dakota's hunting heritage is just the camaraderie, right, and the people coming to South Dakota from all across the country to enjoy our outdoor resources and just enjoy the friendly camaraderie, friendly faces. And it's important for us, as Terry always mentions, to welcome those folks in, roll out what we like to call the blaze orange carpet for all those hunters coming into town all throughout the fall. It's just great to see people coming, visiting, enjoying South Dakota's resources and enjoying everything we've got to offer here.
2: And I always like to mention, they say, well, you have Kip on and you have Terry on and Jesse on, but why do you do that? It's all about what we do. Things for people to do, and it does affect how they feel about the community, and maybe reaching in their pocket or in their, what they carry around, the purse, you know, to spend. And we're not asking for money. We're asking them to come enjoy and be a part of it. But, you know, that all comes with the territory.
4: Yeah, absolutely. Especially nowadays, Bill, everybody's so busy. They've got their attention going every which direction, sports activities, and there's just so much going on right now these days, and which is a great thing, but it's we appreciate the opportunity, Bill, on your show to remind your listeners about all the wonderful outdoor opportunities that we've got in South Dakota to take some time and take a breather and just enjoy the outside, enjoy the outdoors, outdoor opportunities whether it's hunting, fishing, camping, or just getting out and enjoying a day on the lake. Lots of opportunity here in South Dakota, and good thing to remember that when life gets busy.
2: We appreciate you, and we'll talk soon.
4: Thanks, Bill.
2: Downtown Sioux Falls, we'll fill you in.
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9: I'm Lauren Simonetti, and this is the Fox Business Report.
10: Stocks open mostly higher. Investors will be spending the day reacting to Fed Chair Kevin Warsh's speech to the Federal Reserve's Jackson Hole Summit. Walmart confirms it has settled with the Justice Department. It had been charged with failing to properly oversee the dispensing of opioid medications. Marvell Technology reported upbeat earnings and is optimistic about its business, though expectations are very high for AI chip makers, especially after NVIDIA's stellar report. And Marvell shares are down 7%. And PayPal shares opened 13% lower after Bloomberg reported potential buyers, investment firm Advent International, and payment processor Stripe have ended their attempt to buy PayPal. That's your Fox Business Report. I'm Jenny Coselda, invested in you.
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14: An isolated shower this morning, otherwise partly cloudy skies this afternoon in the Sioux Falls area. High temperature 86 with a south wind at 15 to 30. For tonight, low temperature at 68. Scattered showers and thunderstorms expected with a southeast wind. Tomorrow, turning partly cloudy in the afternoon and warmer, high in the upper 80s. From the Storm Center at Kettleland TV, I'm meteorologist Brian Karstens.
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0: smack dab in the middle of a family-friendly Friday? Well, that's where we have Brandon Hansen, Mr. Downtown Sioux Falls. What you got we should be looking at today, Brandon?
1: Yeah, well, happy Friday to you, Bill. I can't believe we're headed into the final weekend of August. I don't know how you feel about that.
0: I don't like winter, so not as much as maybe I should.
1: Yeah, well, soak it in because we have tons going on this weekend. I'll give you just a really brief overview of what's going on in downtown, as usual. But we've got a nice mix of live music, art, family-friendly opportunities, and just a very good reason to come out and visit the East Bank area, the 8th and Railroad area. So just kicking it off with tonight, Friday, if you're looking for some of that live music, the Wild Colonial Boys will take the stage at Levitt at the Falls from 7 o'clock to 9:30. They are a Minnesota-based Irish-American rock band that's been performing for decades. And, you know, as always, the Levitt concerts are completely free. They go all weekend long, too. But tonight, those Wild Colonial Boys will be quite a fun one to see. We also, today, we have the Minnesota Gopher Women in downtown, and we have the Western Planners Conference in downtown. So lots of visitors and new folks checking out downtown Sioux Falls for the first time. So that's exciting for us. And then moving on to Saturday, if you like coffee, which many people do, of course, there's something called Club Presso, and it's back at the Source Coffee Roastery. And so the Source is in Uptown, think Phillips and 6th Street, on Saturday morning from 10 to noon. Very simple concept here. It's simply coffee and a live DJ playing house music. So a really fun event that they put on a couple times now, and people have just fallen in love with it. So Club Presso, Saturday morning, 10 to noon, the Source Coffee. So just a very fun, different way to start a Saturday morning, very lively. And then Saturday is also your last chance to see the All My Relatives group exhibition before it closes. This exhibition has been part of the All My Relatives Festival, and it's been on display all throughout August. They're going to have a closing reception Saturday evening, 5 p.m. to 8 p.m. So if you've been meaning to check this out, this is the last chance. And then finally, moving on to Sunday, Sunday afternoon, Wood Grain Brewing Company, they are hosting some live music. They've been starting to do this as well. They've got Nick Burke beginning at 2 p.m. You can grab a seat, find a drink, and enjoy a pretty relaxed way to wrap up your weekend. Wood Grain's environment is pretty stellar, and it's a local brewery here in downtown, of course. So, and then I'm just going to leave you with this, Bill. Just an update for downtown. 8th Street is officially open again. And
0: yay!
1: So this is closed for about, I know, for about 2 months as they were working on some stuff around the railroad tracks. Really exciting there, which is probably not terribly exciting for anyone else, but they've been working on a WIFA reduction zone to make it a more livable space in downtown and kind of cut down on some of those train whistles while not sacrificing some safety. But the important part here is that for 2 months, it's been kind of a tough slog for Ritz of Brazil, our wine bar, Queen City Bakery, Remedy Brewing Company, and really all those businesses in the 8th and Railroad area. Well, they've been open the whole time, but they are still open, and they're ready to take the community back in. So if you have been avoiding that area, don't avoid it anymore. Go check out Ritz of Brazil, our wine bar, Remedy Brewing, all the places I mentioned. Construction is, of course, necessary, and it's going to be a nicer experience for our guests and our customers in downtown. But the street is back open, and we want to bring the people back, too.
0: And the full downtown calendar is where?
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0: We appreciate you. 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
0: Well, it has some bright sunshine out there, and have I got Brian Jamrose with me this morning?
9: Good morning.
0: Good morning to you, the Canaries. The end of August, looking to the end of the season in September. What can you tell us?
9: Yeah, it's, you know, right now the fellas are on the road, just finished up a series in Fargo and traveled overnight to Gary, Indiana, where we'll open up a really important three-game series with Gary Selkshore. So this is our last three games on the road in the regular season, and then we will come home starting next Tuesday. So starting September 1st for seven home games to finish out the regular season with Cleburne out of Texas and Lincoln coming to town here as we try and make this playoff push.
0: How good are you, and where are you as far as that push?
9: Yeah, well, it's going to be a push for real. We have a half-game lead on the last playoff spot in the West Division right now with Sioux City kind of nipping at our heels. You know, as far as playoff push baseball goes, this is as good as it gets. We're excited to get the team back from Gary later this weekend and into next week. And it's truly every game now is a playoff game starting tonight.
0: So anything surprise you with the season?
9: You know, every season is so unique. It's a case by case. I think that, you know, we had a lot of key pieces depart after our nice run last year for various reasons. And so you're always starting with a new team and you're trying to make that gel. And we continue to try and find some pieces that we think can help us. But we're at a point now where hopefully the guys will settle in here and these last 10 games go as planned.
0: The players that the fans seem to enjoy the most and some events that maybe come back next year.
9: Yeah, you know, we're trying everything that we can to, you know, we're learning a little bit this weekend. We have Banana Bowl. We had our first game last night, so we're going to be able to take some pieces from there from a fan experience standpoint because there's really nobody better than it. You know, it was a packed house last night. We got two more tonight. So from the event side of things, we're always hopeful that we do a good enough job, but we'll be considered in the future. And, you know, as far as our games, then taking some of that and, you know, implementing it where possible into our game. So it's been a great few days here. Looking forward to two more here. And then, like I said, getting the team back next week.
0: So, those people that you know in other parts of the world, what are you going to tell them about Sioux Falls?
9: Well, that's easy. You know, that we have the best people in the world, people that genuinely care about each other and just really an exciting time to be a part of so much growth and so much change in the city, not just obviously with the Canaries, but you know, this is one of the best places. And just talking to the folks who are a lot of people from Banana Bowl, the World Tour here this weekend, are from the South. They absolutely love it. They've talked about the people, the friendliness, the welcoming environment that we have. And I think that's what people, when they think Sioux Falls and they think Canaries, it's family friendly, it's fun, and it's exciting to be here.
0: Well, you've done your best, and you have made it work, and we appreciate that. And you don't mind if we follow along for your playoffs, do we?
9: No, please. We'd love to have you pushing for us and involved, and we'd love for people to come out to the games. We got some great ticket specials here for the last seven games, including, you know, Labor Day and everything. So if you head to our website, stop by the box office next week. We'd love to help you out and talk through those specials that we have going on for the September push.
0: Brian, appreciate you. We'll talk next week.
9: Sounds great. Thank you.
0: Cat Clark joins us. As we go from August to September, you're still talking some golf.
10: Yeah, this is the best time, I think, to play golf. The weather's the best. Kids are back in school, so those there's a lot more free tee times with teachers and things like that back in session. Everyone's got the hustle and bustle, so definitely don't put your clubs away yet. Plenty of good golf to be played here in Sioux Falls.
0: How's your golf game?
10: It's all over the place, you know, like everybody else's probably. But, no, I think I've kind of played a little better this year than I have in years past. How about you?
0: I have not played. I have got to get out. I can't have a season that I didn't at least get out. So we'll get that done. Now, how about the other changes? Because we talked about that early in the year, the food and all the other things you were doing. How did that go over?
10: Yeah, it's been well received by the community, I think. You know, I heard you with the Canaries a minute ago. We had a good turnout here at Elmwood over at Legends Lounge and Grill last night. A lot of people that were going over to that came here, had drinks, dinner. It's a great little pregame spot, we've learned, as it's only four blocks away from the Denny, the baseball fields and things like that. So if you're going to a concert, it's a great place to come. We just hope people come out and enjoy it in the winter as well. You know, just because the golf course is going to be closed doesn't mean that the restaurant's going to be closed. And people that I've talked to all have enjoyed the food and the service, and the staff's having a lot of fun. So good place to come watch football this winter now.
0: All right. Well, let's keep it going. I'll try to get my clubs out of Hawk, and we'll go play some golf.
10: All right, buddy. You take care. Have a good Friday.
0: All right. Just ahead. Well, we're going to talk a little bit with Tyler, and we'll take a break, come back, and do that as we talk about Sioux Metro, all the things that they're doing and all the things they're hearing.
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0: Well, one of the things that has to fit in all the activities that we talk about on Friday is Sioux Metro. 18 communities now, is that right, Tyler?
14: Hey, Bill, it is. We've been at 17 communities in four counties for a long time, but got some exciting news to share, and that we've been able to bring the community of Baltic back on as a member of the Sioux Metro.
0: Well, they should be. They fit.
14: And to give them credit too, they were one of the founding member communities of our organization 36 years ago with Makita, the Minnehaha County Economic Development Association. And so they took a little bit of a pause, and that's okay. We see that from time to time, but been working with their Development Foundation people and their mayor and city leadership and the business community, and are just really excited about having Baltic officially back into the fold.
0: Well, and we talk about Sioux Metro, and they say, why do you include it in a show like this? Well, who else has 17 or now 18 communities that are working together any place in the country? I can't think of one, and we've lived all over the country. You guys are doing a great job, Tyler.
14: Well, I appreciate that. I'm sure there are other examples out there, and we don't like to think that we're we certainly know it all, but that's part of why we want as many people in the mix with us as we can get. If we have different city and county leadership together and the private sector, you know, we're basically a public-private partnership. And if we're able to bring different minds together, we're able to learn something and learn something from each other. And that makes everybody better. You know, one of the things that we get to help facilitate and host is a monthly mayor's roundtable, where I think it started originally from kind of the COVID era and being able to share some notes, but being able to have the mayor of Sioux Falls and the mayor of all of our surrounding communities get together and build that friendship and share notes and share ideas. What are you hearing? What's going well? What are some things coming down the pipeline? I know they appreciate that. We had our first one yesterday in a while with Mayor Erickson from Sioux Falls with our Sioux Metro mayor. So we're excited to kind of get that thing going again.
0: I like your community spotlight, which allows people that follow you along to see what's going on in maybe six or eight communities at one time when they can pick it up.
14: Yeah, we don't like to gatekeep any information. We love to share the good news and the stories and the businesses and the people and the happenings in the area. We have a free digital newsletter, the Sioux Metro Minute, that comes out every Wednesday afternoon at 3 p.m. It's free to sign up for if you go to our website, SiouxMetro.com, and give us your email there. We don't spam you other than just sharing some of those stories and giving that content once a week. So that's an opportunity. And then our quarterly magazine. We put together the Growing Places magazine with Fitch Media as our partner on that, showing some of the stories and spotlighting our communities. That magazine just came out last week, hit some of the mailboxes. That's also a free publication that people can go look digitally on our homepage on our website at SiouxMetro.com, or by providing their contact info on our website, we can get you added to the mailing list for that magazine as well.
0: Well, you have done so much to promote these communities, and I'm glad that you're working with Christine, just like you did with the previous mayor, that we get together, we make it work, and for the most part, we want people to visit these other communities, and if they can work in Sioux Falls, or they can work in Hartford, or work in whatever communities they have, they can do that, and that gives us a big community to talk about.
14: Absolutely. Again, we're all in this together. We all benefit from each other. It doesn't matter, you know, how big or small your community is. This region is a lot closer, and that's why we do things like our bus tour every year. Last week we had our bus tour, our Southern Sioux Metro one. We do two a year, one in May and one in August. And we went down and started the day down in Canton and toured some businesses in Canton's Industrial Park. We went over and toured a business called Zontech. They're doing some state-of-the-art things. They're up and coming. You're going to hear more and more about them and the global impact that they can have on their products. We went down to Beersford and checked out some businesses down there and had lunch down there at Burt's Bar. And we went up to Tea and toured Roughland Kennels, their headquarters there, and their growing reach across the globe with some of their products. It's just awesome to see how close our region is and the communities and all the different projects and businesses that are happening.
0: I always tell the story that one of the things that really pushed me along in my career was working as the man in motion in the Texas Panhandle. And they said, well, what did you do? Well, I went out and convinced people to buy cameras so they could shoot video, give it to a trucker, and send it to our TV station, the ABC station, KVII-TV in Amarillo. And we went from a 7-share to a 70-share. That's how much interest there was, and we're not talking shares, but we're talking about people getting along and doing things together. What do you think, Tyler?
14: I think we're learning from some of those best practices and trying to do the same thing on a different scale, and maybe not as big of cameras anymore. Now we rely on our cell phones are not too bad. So
0: well,
14: but we're trying to tell those stories and have some of those stories in motion too.
0: Nothing wrong with that. And to me, I am impressed. And if I move to another community, the first thing I'd tell them about is Sioux Metro, what you guys have done. Not planning on it, but, you know, for the most part, it is a phenomenal story that rivals the Texas Panhandle from years ago. So keep up the good work. What else do you have up your sleeve?
14: You know, again, there's no shortage of stuff going on. The next big thing that people can come, it's open to anybody who wants to come and attend and network and have some fun doing it. We have our annual Clay Classic. It's our third annual Clay Classic. It's a sporting clays tournament out at Hunter's Point in Humboldt, one of our member communities. We bring all sorts of folks together. It's Friday, September 25th. So a good way to go practice your shot before pheasant season is upon us.
0: Yes.
14: Team registration, sponsorships, individual registration opportunities are available. That also can be found on our website, or get in touch with us. 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
0: Well, I was curious as to Paul and Christine as to how they are going to compare as far as the mayor's being a part of that, welcoming people, getting on the bus, riding the bus with them. That makes a difference when they know that they're together.
14: Well, absolutely. We're not skipping a beat. Mayor Erickson and her team are off to a great start. She's been awesome. I mean, she's in this area. A lot of them, actually, some of our folks, some of our SMGA board members and some of the other mayors and community members served on like the South Dakota Municipal League together when she was a city councilor. And so, you know, it's still a pretty small state and pretty small region where everybody kind of knows each other. And if not, it's not that hard to make those connections. But we're really excited to just keep the momentum going, keep region, you know, what's good for the region on the minds of so many, and make sure that we don't have walls up and blocking progress that could be a barrier. We're working together.
0: Sioux Metro, Tyler, appreciate you. Always enjoy visiting with you. Always enjoy the work you're doing. Keep everybody together, please.
14: Oh, will do. Thank you, Bill. Thanks for your help.
0: You bet. All right, not just Sioux Falls, but opportunities that are out there. And we know that Diana Patterson, Sanford Career Opportunities, talked to us each week about an opportunity. And I think I'm reading radiology technologist. Is that correct?
15: Yes, good morning. So we call them rad techs for short. We have several different opportunities in different departments. We have some in surgery, in our ortho. We also have some in occupational medicine, full-time, part-time. The best way to check them all out, though, is go to our career board at sanfordcareers.com. And if you type in keyword radiology or technologist or rad tech, it should filter it for you.
0: Well, it is so important in the communities that we have, that we have people that are being given an opportunity to work, to get educated, and to be a part of the career opportunities that are in medicine. And you do a great job of keeping us posted.
15: Well, thank you. Yes. And, you know, we have a lot of non-clinical positions out there, too, depending on what you're looking for. But the best way is just to go check it out, browse it, see if something appeals to you, and then the next thing would be to apply.
0: And how many years you've been doing this?
15: I think we're at 20.
0: So in 20 years, this has built from ground up to all the things that is happening today. And we just want people to be healthy, and we want people to have opportunities to keep them healthy.
15: Exactly. Yes, it's been a great ride. Go check us out and come grow the good with Sanford.
0: Diana Patterson, appreciate you. Is there a place online they can go?
15: You can find us at sanfordcareers.com.
0: Thank you. You don't mind if we call next week, do you?
15: I would love it.
0: All right. Let's plan on it.
15: Thank you, Bill.
0: You betcha. We got a minute or so left in this hour, and we're getting ready for the 10 o'clock show this morning, and there's a lot to talk about. Of course, agriculture is the number one industry in South Dakota. And for that reason, we talked to the people that were doing the shows, and I had moved here and kind of put together the 9 o'clock show, which you've heard, which talks about all the town and country things. But we talked about the importance of agriculture, and they said, well, agriculture is our number one industry. I said, I know. That's the reason we need to do, just like we're doing with the business show 9 to 10, with the agribusiness show 10 to 11. And we have had a collection of people that really have said, we'll help you. We want this to work. And I know for the most part, the agriculture being a big dollar and cents thing, whether it be the legislature, the fairs, the farm shows, whatever there are out there, we try to keep that in front of the public. We do that, and we do it in a way that I don't know for sure who it's going to be, but I know they're going to have a story, and they're going to have a chance for us to not only pass the torch to the next generation, but to keep this generation busy and able to continue to be a part of what makes South Dakota what we are today. So that's the 10 o'clock. It's your agribusiness show. And Darren Hefty, who does a nationwide broadcast, and he's out of Baltic, South Dakota, always leads us off. And trust me, we've got some other folks that have said, I got to be in. You'll be surprised at all of them, from the Sanford International to a few other things. All coming up 10:06 to 10:59. For now, our time is up. We thank you for yours.
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16: The jurors have a question. I'm Carmen Roberts, Fox News. The jury in the Lindsey Clancy murder trial in Massachusetts sends a question to the judge as they deliberate for a second day. Fox's Nate Foy is outside the courthouse in Plymouth.
17: The jury could be asking a question about evidence, and they could also be asking a question about the law, of which the judge provided instructions yesterday, but these people aren't legal experts, and they sometimes need some help.
16: The jury is tasked with deciding if Clancy is criminally responsible for killing her three children or if they agree with her defense team that says she was suffering from postpartum psychosis and did not know what she was doing. As many Americans are awaiting for a verdict, investors are tuned in to what Federal Reserve Chair Kevin Warsh is saying at a speech in Wyoming this morning, where he just said inflation is still too high.
18: Price stability is not self-executing. Nor is inflation necessarily mean reverting. It's the Fed's job to deliver stable prices, no excuses.
16: And speaking at the central bank's annual symposium in Jackson Hole, Warsh suggested the Fed may have to raise interest rates in the coming months to reach its 2% target. Inflation's remained elevated amid tariff wars and the conflict with Iran. Stocks are now higher, the Dow up 228 points, the Nasdaq gaining 156. And as rescue teams in Nepal and Tibet work to find survivors from the catastrophic flooding, the death toll climbs to at least 579 and the number missing soars to almost 2,000. U.S. State Department spokesman Tommy Pigott tells Fox News.
19: We have, at this point in time, no knowledge of any U.S. citizen deaths. We acted immediately to provide assistance. Of course, we're in close coordination with the governments, the local authorities.
16: Among those missing, 90 Americans. America's listening to Fox News.
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21: 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I'm Chuck Beck. Local Better Business Bureau officials are warning consumers about a huge nationwide expansion in scamming efforts, particularly through cell phones and text messages. Jesse Schmidt, Vice President of the Sioux Falls Better Business Bureau office, notes that the number of reported scams has doubled since 2023. She warns that a rise in technology means scammers have an easier way to meet their victims.
22: The consumers that reported these to BBB, oftentimes they're answering the phone, they're responding to text messages. What that does then is that lets the scammers know that this is a live number and they've got somebody on the hook. So you're best never to respond.
21: Schmidt says scammers are particularly targeting consumers ages 60 and above. The full report can be read at www.bbb.org. Homeowners near Crooks are hoping a judge will save their neighborhood. They've filed briefs challenging the proposed relocation of the Smithfield Foods plant. It would be located just across a county highway from their homes. They hope to overturn a conditional use permit that makes way for the project. The Sioux Falls City Internal Review Committee has just completed a pair of audits with no major problems found. They reviewed city payroll and a contract with the Bishop Dudley Hospitality House. You can find the three-year audit plan on the city's internal auditor page online. And it's a banana ball weekend at the Birdcage. The Indianapolis Clowns downed the Firefights 4-2 in the opening game last night. Banana Ball combines traditional baseball with dance, trick plays, and antics with an emphasis on entertainment. Games tonight and tomorrow are both expected to sell out. And from the Kello.com News Center, I'm Chuck Beck.
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24: An isolated shower in the region this morning, otherwise a warm and a breezy afternoon. Our high today, 86, with that south wind at 15 to 30. A little better chance of some scattered showers and thunderstorms popping up by this evening and especially late tonight, so watch that. Low temperature 68. We'll kick off Saturday morning with a chance of rain. Warmer, high in the upper 80s. From the Storm Center at Gilliland TV, I'm Brian Karstens.
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0: From the Blackburn Studios, plenty of sunshine in downtown Sioux Falls. Why not become a Blackburn protected home?
25: This old house once knew my children. This old house once knew my wife. This old house was home and comfort as we fought the storms of life. This old house once rang with laughter. This old house heard many shouts. Now

0: Yeehaw! I'm Bill Zortman, and welcome to our It's Your Agribusiness Show, a show we added for It's Your Business when I approached the bean counters and shared agriculture is the number one industry in South Dakota, and it should have its own show. We have had for a number of years, and I've really enjoyed being able to do the business show at 9, agribusiness at 10, and when we get a chance, like we had this week, Farmers Union and Farm Bureau working together. We had the fact that Farm Bureau was doing their usual 10 to 11 o'clock show that they do once a month, but we asked Doug Somke if he would talk a little bit about the two organizations working together, and he did. And it was just one of those things that made it very special. To me, Farmers Union and Farm Bureau should be working together. And I did have a chance, and you're going to say, you did what? Well, it was back in 2024 that the National Farmers Union flew my wife, Carolyn, and I to Phoenix, Arizona, to present us their Milton Haeckel Annual Award for Excellence in Agriculture. Yes, I had to give an acceptance speech, and having grown up on a family farm in Iowa, it was a big deal, not only in South Dakota and Iowa, but around the country. Kind of fits how we put all this together. So, we've got this Darren Hefty guy who gets to talk nationwide all the time. I got to do it once in Phoenix, Arizona. But from your side, Darren, what's up with you?
1: Oh, how you doing, Bill? You know, it's getting to harvest season here, and we're starting to see cornfields disappearing with corn silage harvest beginning, not just here, but in a lot of areas around the country. I was out for supper last night with some friends, and they'd been down through Oklahoma, and they said, well, they're harvesting corn for grain down there, and that just gets me excited about what's going to happen for yields. We've sure got some variability out in fields. Some areas really dry, some areas have caught the rain, and it's going to be fun to see how those yields average out this year.
0: Well, you always know how to keep an eye on it, and for those that don't know, tell us about your national gig.
1: Well, we've been doing a national television program since 1998, and what an opportunity to promote not only what's going on in agriculture in South Dakota, but in the upper Midwest in general. And it's gotten us quite a following globally. And it's so neat to interact with farmers literally from everywhere that there's farming around the world. They can find us online. And so we get questions, and we thought, man, we're having so many questions. We need to do a radio show. And so we thought, this Zortman guy's got like 5,000 shows in the bag, so let's try and catch him if we can. And so we've been doing a national radio show on Sirius XM now for a dozen years, and we do a daily live call-in show. I just found out, Bill, they're changing our channel.
0: What?
1: Sirius XM likes to shuffle channels around. We're going to go from 147 today to September 1st. We're going to be on 143. But still the same time and same programming around us. I don't know why they do those things, but I guess it keeps life interesting.
0: It does. You just do what you can. But for the most part, you're talking agriculture. And whether it's just one state or 50 states, Darren, thank you for all you do.
1: Yeah, it's so much fun to chat with other farmers out there. Everybody's just trying to do the best they can and try to make their land more productive.
0: You were going to talk a little bit about cover crop today. Talk to us why farmers may use a cover crop on their farms.
1: Yeah, this is a great opportunity for non-farmers listening or for farmers who don't normally use a cover crop. You may wonder, what are we talking about here? So as you see some of this corn disappear for corn silage, what's been a great trend in our state is we're planting another crop immediately. And you say, wait a minute, it's almost September here. You don't have enough time to harvest a crop. You're correct. We don't have time, but we can get something growing out in the field. We've still got another month, hopefully 2 months of good weather. We can get something growing out there. It'll hold our soil in place, protect us against erosion, but it also gives the soil microbes something to feed on and to keep them going for another couple of months. Some farmers will choose to turn cattle out and graze in these fields that are covered certainly do that too. So just a lot of options. But if you notice, like around our farm, as soon as the silage harvest is done, we're planting oats. And we're hoping we catch a little rain here over the next week or so to get it started.
0: You know, we always talk about passing to the next generation. And you actually let us listen to one of the next generations a few weeks ago.
1: Yeah, it's super fun. We've got my nephew is back in our operation. That's my brother's oldest son. And we've got a pack of kids between us. We're hoping one or two more decide this might be the career for their future too. And we'll see, you know. But I know Zach's sure fired up about it. I was just out in the field yesterday afternoon showing him a few things. I was teaching him about the price of silage harvest, if you can believe that. Where the wheel tracks go with all the big heavy trucks. We're out doing a little bit of tillage to break up any compaction before we get our cover crop seeded. And so it's kind of fun. Just there's so many lessons to learn that it just makes farming new again for me and Brian. So that's really fun too.
0: You mentioned as we started, you probably should mention again, a number change as far as watching.
1: Yeah. Our radio show on SiriusXM is moving from channel 147 to channel 143.

0: He is. Well, Zach's listening to you too, Bill. So that'll be another good influence. We appreciate what you do.
1: We appreciate you too. We'll talk soon.
0: Thanks.
1: One of those that watches closely, listens even better, is Casey Crabtree. And he shares what's important here in South Dakota, particularly this last week of August. What are you seeing, and what should we be looking for in the next week?
2: Well, thanks for having me on, Bill. Yeah, our little corner of heaven up here in Madison becomes a big city when we've got the Prairie Village Threshing Bee going on. We've got the Jamboree there. So we've got tractors of all sorts from all parts of the country, tractor pull going on, and folks all over. So that is fantastic. If you're from the area and you want to come check it out, come on up, grab yourself a blizzard at the Dairy Queen, and go check out the cool stuff that's happening out to Prairie Village. And it's also just kind of a kickoff, I think. You know, we roll into the state fair here soon. Of course, we get to see the kids showing their livestock, their hard work, which is a fantastic way to build that work ethic in kids. And so I think that is a fantastic thing, and that kind of kicks off what I would say are the fall elections. And so as we get going on the general elections, you're going to see a lot of discussion, I think, about the governor's race again. That was obviously a big deal when we had the first ever runoff, and we'll continue that discussion here into the fall. But that really kind of kicks off that part of the political season. And I think for me, another huge highlight is football is back in South Dakota this weekend. All the universities, and plenty of them got kicked off last night. We'll see all the high schools in action tonight and all the universities this weekend. And that's just an awesome way to celebrate our great state.
1: Well, you make it well known that you should be supporting families and the school that's around you and all that you are doing in agriculture as well. To me, what you do, just kind of sharing X, Y, and Z, and I don't tell you what to do, not that you would listen anyway, but for the most part, you're giving us a feel. And with the legislative stuff, all the things you do with your kids and your family, that is what South Dakota really is all about.
2: Well, I appreciate that, and I would say that's true. I think, you know, I'm not unique. I think that is what makes South Dakota special, and that is many of the folks in our small communities, Sioux Falls, Rapid City, and everywhere in between. It's all about the family values, all about our community and building it stronger. That's probably, I kind of talk about this at length, I think that's part of the thread that is in us in working together to make sure that it's stronger for everybody. It's part of the thread that came with the pioneers when they settled this place. And so I think that has flown down all the way to us, and it's something we should be proud of. And I think if you want to see people that are proud of where they came from, proud of their schools, proud of their universities, this weekend's a great one, right? Well, as you get football kicked off, it's a great way to do that. And there's also good lessons about teamwork, and there's the highs and lows of winning and losing, and there's great memories that are going to be made for those kids. So for the families that have kids playing this weekend and for the kids that are playing, I wish you a healthy season and a lot of great memories.
1: With you giving us all the scouting reports and Tyler talking to us about the Sioux Metro with 18 communities working together, that is as unique a place as I've ever lived. People doing that and smiling as they do it and saying, just keep listening or keep watching. We'll be there.
2: Yeah, well, Bill, if I think about all the places you've been over your career and all the things you've touched, you're a little bit like that TV commercial and the tagline for one of the insurance companies that says they've seen a thing or two. And I think that's unique here, how these communities are working together to make sure that our economy's strong. And I'll tell you, as somebody who goes around and talks to folks around the state, whether it's politically, whether it's business-wise, whether it's sitting on the bleachers and talking about sports, one of the things that comes up consistently is the affordability factor, making sure that we can afford to raise our families here in South Dakota. Everything's cost a lot around the country, but South Dakota's uniquely positioned. You know, in the legislature, a couple of the key things that I've worked on over the years is making sure our tuition is affordable for our kids at our tech schools and universities, making sure housing's affordable for our families here in South Dakota to be able to buy and build their dream here in South Dakota. And so I think those are things that we've done uniquely better than others around us.

0: But it's because I think there's a collective group that really wants to see this place flourish. And whether you're talking about the farm or if you're talking about Main Street, I think at the heart of South Dakota businessmen and women is the fact that they want to leave opportunities that are better than they are today for the next generation. And that's not easy. There's challenges that exist with that. But when we're working together, whether it's Sioux Metro, whether it's private developers, whether it's the legislature and the governor, we can get those things done. And I think that's what makes our state a special place.
1: Brenda's supposed to continue talking with us today and next week a little bit about the state fair coming up. That's a big time, too.
0: It is a big time. And, you know, I can recall as a kid, that was our vacation. We'd go over, stay over there with grandma and grandpa and cousins and have all that fun. And I know that my story isn't unique. I know that's many South Dakotans, and that continues today. And so I think that's a special time and a great, great event. You know, there's been a lot of private dollars that have been put in to make sure that the fair and the fairgrounds continue to be a welcoming place to host good things. The state has continued to work to make sure that that is a strong example of what our state has to offer. And I think when you see all groups, again, coming together like that, you can do big things. And so it's fantastic to see that. It's fantastic to see families spending time together and creating those lifelong memories. And it's a great opportunity when you talk about whether it's livestock or some of the other things over there, that work ethic that we start at a very young age here in South Dakota, and it goes through folks' careers, right? So if you look at South Dakota, a couple of things we should be proud of is we have the most working moms and dads, you know, most people that are working as far as percentage-wise. I think that's something that we should be proud of. We've got a work ethic second to none. And unemployment that is leading the country, it's a 1.7% unemployment. It's because our people work hard and want to make a difference in their communities.
1: We appreciate you. Got lots of more folks to talk about. Things from This Way Foundation, Sanford International, the State Fair. Just stay with us.
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1: Well, I'm Bill Zortman, and welcome back to It's Your Agribusiness on this Friday. Nolan Clark Well, he told us earlier in the week about how Plains Commerce worked with those needing help in Mitchell at Dakota Fest, people needing help with the farming and the business side, senior citizens, newly marrieds. How do you help them, Nolan?
8: Good morning, Bill. Yeah, you know, what I would say is, first and foremost, it really all depends on each and every situation. Because like you just kind of mentioned some of the different scenarios, each and every one of those kind of comes with a different set of questions and a different set of hurdles to work through. But at the end of the day, the first thing that really comes down to is just asking, you know, is there anything I can help you with? And then just listening, because a lot of times a customer will call or walk in with a need in their head or a question in their head. But as you discuss those questions, the real true need and the immediate need might boil out to be something completely different. So really just trying to make sure to give each and every customer the attention that they deserve and the time that they deserve, and really just listening to what it is they're looking for and finding a good plan to help them. One question can spiral into a bunch of different things, and we can really do a lot of different things. So it just comes down to just give the people really the true attention that they deserve.
1: Well, it's almost like we ought to put a red, green, and yellow light on you guys and gals when you're out there, and just come see us. We'll ask, and, you know, do you need something? Can we help you? And you really mean it.
8: Yeah, that'd be a good one way to do it. But yeah, you know, really at the end of the day, one of the things that we want to get across is really the sincerity in every question or every conversation that we have with folks, because we're not just chatting with folks to have a check mark and say, talk to six people today. That's not what we're looking to do. With every conversation we have, we really want to add value. And by adding that value, that could be as simple as, they have a question, it's something that maybe we can't assist them with, but we can get them in contact with someone, or it is something that we would be interested in assisting with them, and really just sitting down and taking that further. So just trying to be sincere in every conversation we have, because at the end of the day, if you're giving them that full attention, I feel like the person across from you really can feel that, and it just helps get across to them that you are being sincere and you are serious and wanting to assist them with whatever their need is.
1: I know I've seen you guys at work at Dakota Fest in Mitchell. I'm sure that you guys do State Fair and a few others. If people see you out, how do they approach you?
8: You know, that's a great question. And I know a lot of times people can get nervous and that, you know, maybe it's somebody they don't know and they don't even know how to start. Honestly, it's simple. Just go on up and just ask the question. Say, hey, you work for Plains Commerce? Yep, sure do. What can I do for you? And just ask what you're looking for or give us a quick background, however that is to make you most comfortable. Just feel free to go in and ask the question to those folks. And each and every person is going to be able to stop and assist you as much as possible.
1: And you guys have been trained to do that. You know how to do it. You know how to listen. You know how to take the information and then get back to them.
8: Yeah, you know, that is something I would say when I started here, you know, I've always felt that I did a pretty good job of that. But then when you come here and you really sit down with other folks and you go out into the community with other folks from the bank and they get asked questions, it feels like you knew what you were doing, but it's just to another level. Because really, it doesn't matter what you're doing, if you're at a ribbon cutting or if you're getting groceries, whatever it is. If someone is taking the time to ask you a question, they deserve the time for you to stop and really listen to what they want and how you can assist them. Because sometimes some of the biggest deals we get will just walk right up to us when we're out and about in the community. So it really has been a big growth for me especially, but then also for others as they come on, because when we say that we want to help people and add value, we really mean it.
1: We appreciate you, and we'll talk again next week.
8: All right. Have a great weekend, Bill. Thank you.
1: Sarah Heinrich and Matt Swenson ahead.
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11: The Trump administration has announced a new plan aimed at lowering beef prices in grocery stores, but the plan will negatively impact the farm economy. John Newton, the vice president of public policy and economic analysis at the American Farm Bureau Federation, says the plan calls for importing a large volume of foreign beef.
14: Over the next 90 days, he plans to allow imports of up to 300,000 metric tons of beef into the U.S. market with the goal of trying to lower ground beef prices. 300,000 metric tons of beef is equivalent to over 600 million pounds of beef. So this is a very big deal for farmers and the cattle industry.
11: He said importing such a significant volume will negatively impact U.S. cattle ranchers.
14: We've already seen cattle prices fall about 15% over the last 2 months. Prices were down on this news. It can't come at the worst time for ranchers as the herd is at a 50-year low and they're trying to rebuild the herd. And this takes away any economic incentives to invest and rebuild the herd when we're trying to lower cattle and beef prices.
11: Newton said the market was already providing incentives for producers to begin rebuilding their herds, but that doing so will take time.
14: The cattle cycle is a 10-year cycle. It takes years and years and years to rebuild the herd, but we need to make sure that any plans to import beef don't undermine the ranchers and the farmers that are going to rebuild our herd.
11: With your Ag News, I'm Farm and Ranch Director Sarah Heinrich for the Growing Harvest Ag Network.
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16: An isolated shower this morning, otherwise partly cloudy skies this afternoon in the Sioux Falls area. High temperature 86 with a south wind at 15 to 30. For tonight, low temperature at 68. Scattered showers and thunderstorms expected with a southeast wind. Tomorrow, turning partly cloudy in the afternoon and warmer, high in the upper 80s. From the Storm Center at Kettleland TV, I'm meteorologist Brian Karstens.
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1: Welcome back. It's your agribusiness, and we always like at this point in the midway part of the show to get to Matt Swenson, Swenson Commodities. What do your numbers look like this morning, Matt?
17: Oh, we got a higher grain market as corn's up 3 3/4 to 4 3/4 cents. Beans are up 18 cents today. Wheat's up 27 cents higher here in Chicago. We're up 12 and a quarter in the oat market. Cattle market's down 22 in August, down 80 cents at 212. 12 in October. Feeders are also near steady in September, 322.47. Hogs are down down a little bit, 40-50 cents. We got S&P up 34. NASDAQ's up 70 points, 213 higher in the Dow Jones. Gold's down 47 cents. Silver's up 17 cents. Bitcoin's at 79,239. Down a little bit today, 800. And there you have it for your Friday.
1: People want numbers early morning, later in the afternoon. Can they get them from you, Matt?
17: Yeah, I think give us a call at 605-335-5570.
1: All right. Appreciate you. We'll talk next week.
17: Thanks.
1: It's been a full week with us talking about the state fair, talking about what's being said about beef. Brenda Dreyer has been our tour guide. She has, I think she wants overtime. But for the most part, we want to talk about the state fair coming up and the importance of it. Brenda, nobody better than you.
18: Well, thank you for having me. I'm honored you had me on all week. I didn't realize this. So what a great thing. Thank you, Bill.
1: Well, what's the importance of the upcoming state fair?
18: Well, because it's the state fair. It's the South Dakota State Fair. It's when everyone gets together and celebrates the summer, celebrates, looks forward to the future of fall, excited about what we all have to offer in South Dakota. And one of the greatest things that we have is, of course, wonderful, very tasty beef.
1: And you introduced the week with a gentleman that came on, talked about all the important things that we need to be considering with beef and making sure we're taking care of the cattlemen.
18: Absolutely. And, you know, there's been a lot of discussion nationally. The president had some ideas about looking at foreign beef and, you know, obviously handling that a little bit differently. And, of course, that kind of concerns the beef producers here in South Dakota, here locally. And, you know, everything we do, you know, it's not just about our beef rancher and farmer. It's everything they do also trickles down and impacts Main Street. And so we have to realize that beef is a very big industry in South Dakota, and we have to be have discussions and learn so we can all make everything work for everyone.
1: You know, as we have talked about this week, people are getting the idea it's a big deal when they get to the state fair, and they're going to think more about beef, not only eating it, but protecting it and keeping our farmers in good shape.
18: Absolutely. And another thing we're going to be doing, I'm with South Dakota Cattle Women. We're a group of volunteer women that work to promote the beef industry. And what I think is really exciting about what's happening at the state fair is there are so many different ag organizations in South Dakota, which I'm not saying that's a bad thing, but there are so many different organizations. And it's really exciting when a couple of those can work together, because our voice is stronger when we work together. And South Dakota Cattle Women are working with the South Dakota Beef Industry Council during the week of the fair. And we're going to be doing a variety of things around the fairgrounds, providing education, providing recipes, providing a chance to win free beef. And also then on Friday, we're going to be doing, South Dakota Cattle Women are going to be doing some cooking demonstrations to show people some great new recipes and how to use beef for their family's table.
1: One of the things that we talked about earlier in the week, and that is by putting it out there where people understand this is what's going to happen at the state fair, they can make a difference, whether it be eating beef, looking at beef, or just kind of defending those that are raising the beef.
18: Absolutely. And, you know, our state fair audience, you know, is changing. You know, we obviously have the traditional farmer ranchers that come, that are showing their animals, that are participating in 4-H. But we're also seeing a growing number of people coming from our urban areas, like Sioux Falls, for example, that are coming to enjoy the entertainment, the free entertainment, the great fair food and learning as well, and learning more about ag and learning about how the groceries they buy every week at the grocery store don't just come from the grocery store. They come from farmers and ranchers right here in South Dakota. So it's a really good opportunity for education and celebration.
1: Brenda, we appreciate all your hard work this week. I hope we didn't work you too hard. We just wanted to get the message out and let you tell everybody what they can find at the state fair.
18: That's wonderful, and we really appreciate it. And, you know, you said I'm asking for overtime, but, you know, it's kind of hard to fire a volunteer, you know? Volunteers are kind of crazy people, and we if we didn't believe in it, didn't believe what we're doing, didn't believe in the message, we wouldn't be doing what we're doing. And thank you for having a larger voice this week.
1: Appreciate you, and we'd be happy to talk to you at any time.
18: Okay, thanks, Bill.
1: Well, we're talking the state fair. Have I got Tenny Snyder with me?
19: Morning, Bill.
1: You've got an event coming up September 11th to the 13th. Is it something to do with a golf tournament?
19: Just a little one here in Sioux Falls.
1: Well, let's talk about it. What should we know, and why should people be a part?
19: We are really looking forward to a great week out here. We want everyone to feel welcome, you know, so we advertise constantly that 15 and under get into the tournament for free. That's Friday through Sunday of the event. We've got a lot out here for kiddos to do. We've got a kid zone that the first team manages. There's just so many fun things for a family to do out here, even if they don't enjoy the game of golf. So we've been working hard on advertising that and making people feel comfortable, you know, getting here, parking, getting their tickets, and enjoying the day out here as a family.
1: Well, I know that you guys believe in what you're doing. You work hard at it. And for us, we need to have you on talking and sharing.
19: Yeah, no, we appreciate that. You know, we work year-round for this event, and this community just really helps us boost it. And we are so appreciative of that, you know, to be able to bring a professional sporting event to the city of Sioux Falls. It's really special. And we hear it from the players every year that this is one of their favorite stops on tour. And out of all the tournaments on the Champions Tour, we're in the top five, you know, just in terms of attendance and participation and, you know, player interest. So we are very, very fortunate and excited to be here at Minnehaha for our ninth year.
1: And that's September 11th to the 13th, correct?
19: It is, Bill. And because we start on September 11th, you know, we have tournament events leading up to that weekend, of course. We technically start on September 7th. But the fact that our opening ceremony is on September 11th, we're really focusing on honoring and celebrating our members of the military and those that have served. It's the 25th anniversary of 9/11. And so in addition to everything we normally do for veterans and military members and first responders, we're adding a few special elements to this week. We're doing a Walk of Heroes presented by the AARP. So throughout the golf course, you'll be able to read stories of South Dakotan war vets. We're doing a flyover during the opening ceremony. The color guard will be here, the national anthem. So we're really working hard to alert everyone in the area that has a military background or family member to come out here, because it's free admission for them as well.
1: Tenny, we appreciate you. Keep us posted. We'll keep the door open.
19: Awesome. Thank you so much for calling, Bill.
1: All right. We're supposed to be visiting with This Is The Way Foundation. We'll see if that and its mission come forward. If not, we still have Tree, Allah, and Laura Edwards.
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1: I'll tell you what, we have had a lot of different topics, and right now, this is the Way Foundation. Introduce yourself.
25: Yes, my name is Lori Hummel, and I am the founder of This is the Way Foundation.
1: Tell us about it.
25: Yes, so the foundation was created in memory of my son, Spencer Thorsland. He was diagnosed with pediatric cancer when he was 9 in 2020, and he went through treatment for 3.5 years, was no signs of disease a couple of times during that time period, but it just kept coming back. And he was diagnosed for the last time in November of 2023. And then he was on a hospice journey home with us until January 8th of 2024, and he passed from pediatric cancer.
1: I'm so sorry.
25: Thank you.
1: But let's talk a little bit about how we can remember the fundraiser. All the things that you want to share, please do.
25: Yeah, so Spencer was a super energetic child, often was known for having an old soul. He could just really connect with people and was just a joy, always
1: old
25: smiling.
1: Soul? I haven't heard
25: soul.
1: That.
25: Yes, he knew more than his age should have allowed for him to know. He was just very connected to himself and to other people. And through his journey, he decided he wanted to get into the medical field. He decided he wanted to be a plastic surgeon when all of this was done. And so in his honor, in his memory, we want to help other kids pursue that career into the medical field and maybe someday help someone find a piece of the puzzle to the cure for pediatric cancer.
1: September 2nd, you have a fundraiser.
25: September 12th, actually.
1: 12th.
25: Yep, September 12th.
1: I left off of one.
25: We are doing our first large community fundraiser. It is a corn maze and a cornhole tournament located in Valley Springs at a farm that has done a corn maze in the shape of the Mandalorian. Very Star Wars themed, right up Spencer's alley. So I'm sure he would just find this just to be a joy to be able to see this. And we are also going to have pulled pork sandwiches available as a meal with chips and a cookie and water. There will be bouncy houses. Kona Ice will be there with ices. JJ's will be there with adult beverages. It's just going to be a fun day to connect and join people together. We will also have a silent auction, which I'll be posting online shortly with ways to participate in that. You do not have to be present to participate in the silent auction.
1: We got some people out there that won't be getting the message online. Is there a place they can go and read the message and act from the message themselves?
25: So we do have a website, which is thisisthewayfoundation.org. So you can go there to read all about it as well. It's also been published in the journal in Brandon. So that's another place to read about the event. Lots of flyers out and about.
1: You know, it's not easy for you to do this. You know, as I saw you come in, I knew there would be a tear or two. You're a tough lady.
25: We've been through a lot of journey. Spencer would always say that I was giving him the encouragement to continue on his journey, and I would say the same about him. He really lifted my spirit and gave me strength to be able to go through this.
1: What else should I have asked you this morning?
25: Maybe what we hope to do with the foundation, which sure. Right now is to do the scholarship fund. We gave our first scholarship in May to a student in Brandon, and very excited to see his path forward and be able to follow him in his medical endeavors. And then our second pillar, we'd like to start working on programs for the siblings of cancer patients. That was one area that we felt there was more need during our journey to have some programs for the siblings to go swimming, go to a movie together, connect, and have some maybe counseling and people walking through with them. And so we're just really looking for sponsors right now, for companies to get involved, people to get involved and help us raise some funds to get some programs going.
1: Anything else I should have asked you this morning? I want to make sure that Mom gets a chance to do what she wants to do.
25: Well, I really appreciate that. We're just really excited for this upcoming event, again, on September 12th. Want to make it just fun for the community, families to get out, spend time together. We are still looking for a lot of volunteers, so if you're available to volunteer, that's also available on our website. I'll throw out my phone number as well. You can definitely call or text me, 612-418-9501. More than willing to tell you how we need help and what you can do.
1: You got a cross on? I've got a cross on. Let's get back together in the next few days.
25: I would appreciate that.
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1: Welcome back. It's your agribusiness. This is a show 5,317, and we've had a chance to talk a lot of different subjects this morning that went from the activities that were going on that we heard from Darren Hefty. We also heard from Casey Crabtree, who kind of talks to us about what he is seeing and hearing across the state of South Dakota. He does a good job, too. Nolan Clark was with us. We talked to Plains Commerce Bank and all the things they're doing. You just heard on the This Is the Way Foundation and its mission, dear lady, talking a little bit about losing a son. And we will have her back leading up to that September 12th event. It's the Maze fundraiser and all that we can make it all work. So we've got Ala with us. Is that correct? Ala, it's been a while since I've talked to you.
7: Yes, good morning.
1: Let's talk a little bit about what's happening in that part of the world, what you're seeing, hearing. What are you feeling?
7: Absolutely. So Ukraine out there still fighting the war against the giant that Russia is, but they're not backing down, and they're not an easy target, and they've proven that, being the war has been going on for almost 5 years. There's still a lot of explosions out in civilian areas of Ukraine. And mainly more and more of those missiles and drone attacks are hitting those civilian targets. because Ukraine is running out of ways to protect its skies for the civilians, but they're getting very creative in using the drones and making sure that the citizens are aware, if Ukraine is aware of a strike, and they have places to go. But those are really the updates, even though I wish I would tell you that the war was nearing the end.
1: You know, from the fact that we have worked with you and we have worked with the chamber across the state that wanted the hardworking folks that you come from, that's a big deal. We have actually been able to help put people together, and we'll continue to do that if you want us to.
7: Absolutely. We still have a lot of businesses looking for reliable employees, qualified employees, or really just the ones that will continue showing up for that business. And that's what Ukrainians have done, whether they were lacking in language or skill or skill specific to the United States. They definitely made up in the fact that they would show up every single day, and they feel very grateful to the businesses that did hire them when they needed it most. So they're sticking by those businesses and have worked in those businesses for years now. We have brought just a few people from other states, Ukrainians from other states, back to South Dakota because they were not able to find work elsewhere, and they were very successful finding work here. I think the only issue now for Ukrainians is that for an immigrant, they can't just work if they want to. They need authorizations to work, and those have been very much delayed by the federal government. And I know if businesses and the state of South Dakota and communities had any say in that, we would definitely make sure that those people are working and providing for themselves.
1: You know, as I listen to you and all the activities that I know that you've done, it wasn't easy. But for the most part, sounds to me like you worked just as hard here as you did back in your home country.
7: Absolutely, and I love it, even with all the challenges. And I point out the federal government that's delaying immigration paperwork, but with all the challenges, we're still thankful to be safe here, to be welcomed by the communities that we are in. And I will continue working, connecting Ukrainians here in South Dakota to resources, and then helping and spreading the information about what is going on actually on the ground in Ukraine.
1: All right, Ala, let's get you back on next week.
7: Thank you, Bill.
1: Laura Edwards is with us. I'm seeing sunshine out there. Are we going to have sunshine all day in the next 2-3 days?
8: Well, I think we'll see mostly sunshine. We have a chance of storms pretty high, about 70% overnight tonight. But that's most of the active weather that we'll see until next week. So, yeah, we're certainly going to see a lot of sunshine. Very warm temperatures today, 86 or so. Saturday and Sunday, both looking at about 91. So that's at least more than 10 degrees above average for this time of year. So it might feel hot again. We're almost in September, but it's still feeling a lot like summertime here in Sioux Falls.
1: So looking ahead to the next season, fall, what are you seeing? What kind of projections are being made by the meteorologists and people like you that know what's going on?
8: Yeah, looking at September and through the fall season, temperatures are leaning towards warmer than average in the long-term outlook through the fall season. That's not to say we won't see some cool temperatures, but overall warmer than average. Precipitation, still quite a toss-up. Not a lot of confidence in the outlook. The models are kind of all over the place for the fall season, so there's not much certainty or confidence in the precipitation outlook. So not sure where we're going to end up, above, below, or near normal for precipitation. The other question I get is, when are we going to see a fall frost? Do I need to worry about that? Because last year, if folks recall, we had a pretty early cool weekend. The weekend right after Labor Day last year, we got down to about 34, 36 degrees, even as far south as Sioux Falls. and it didn't get to freezing, but we did see some chill injury in vegetables, you know, gardens and also production vegetables, the corn crop on, you know, the larger scale agriculture side of things. So when we have dry conditions like we do now in Sioux Falls, it is possible to see an early, really cold night or two. So just keep an eye on the forecast if the temperatures do drop. But it looks like we're going to hang warmer here for at least a couple weeks into September.
1: Laura Edwards, state climatologist, South Dakota. Always appreciate you. Keep us posted. If there's any surprises coming, give us a warning.
8: Okay, sounds great. Thanks, Bill.
1: Appreciate everybody being with us for our 2 hours today. Lots of topics we talked about, lots of things that should plug you into what we're doing, how we're doing it in Sioux Falls and South Dakota. For now, our time is up. We thank you for yours.
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9: Waiting like everyone else on Lisa Brady, Fox News. The Massachusetts woman charged with killing her three young children awaiting a jury's decision at her murder trial. Defense attorney Kevin Reddington telling reporters,
10: she's nervous. Like I've said before, she's very just sad, scared. She's the same she's been forever since this incident.
9: The defense argues Lindsay Clancy was suffering from postpartum psychosis and is not criminally responsible. Day two of deliberations began nearly 3 hours ago. Fox's Nate Foy at the courthouse in Plymouth.
11: They just sent their first note to the judge, and according to defense attorney Kevin Reddington, what they wanted to see were those two bottles of pills and the knife that allegedly were used in Lindsay Clancy's suicide attempt.
9: Clancy ultimately jumping out of a second floor window. The Fed chair says the U.S. economy has been resilient, but that inflation is still running too high.
12: So the Fed's predominant focus right now should be on prices.
9: Kevin Warsh at a conference in Wyoming signaling an interest rate hike may be needed. President Trump says he'll let U.S. ranchers process their own beef, facing backlash over imports and meat prices.
13: Vowing to break what he calls a monopoly of just four big meat processors in the U.S., President Trump says he is authorizing legal documents to allow farmers and ranchers to process their own food. It's the latest policy aimed at the beef industry this week. President Trump signed an executive order allowing additional ground beef to be imported to the U.S. tariff-free. That was met with opposition and criticism from the U.S. cattle industry. In a social media post, the president says ranchers and farmers have always been a number one priority.
9: Fox's Jared Halpern at the White House. It's not clear how quickly new meatpacking facilities could open. The president's in cattle country, Texas, set to award the Congressional Space Medal of Honor to the Artemis II crew. 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
28: 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It comes as no big surprise, but President Donald Trump has now officially endorsed Governor Larry Roan's re-election bid. Roden became governor in early 2025 when Kristi Noem resigned to join the president's administration as Homeland Security Secretary. Roden is being challenged in the November election by Democrat Dan Ahlers. The new Amazon delivery station in Sioux Falls is now up and running. The 108,000-square-foot facility has two vehicle launch pads on its sides and expands a last-minute delivery capacity for people in four different states. The facility is processing about 37,000 packages per day, but could expand to 57,000 packages during peak holiday season. All 200 employees from the previous delivery station were retained and brought over to the new station, and the company hired an additional 50 new employees to help at the bigger plant. Amazon says they have invested about $1 billion in the state and has about 2,000 full-time employees. The hyperscale data center debate is gaining steam as candidates try to work their way into the legislature. At least 19 candidates have signed the Data Center Accountability Pledge. If they're elected, they'll begin to work to develop protections related to data centers and say they'll fight against tax incentives. District 9 Democratic House candidate Amanda Potter is one of the organizers.
0: So we really wanted to make sure that voters understood that it was top of mind for us. It was something that was one of our forefront issues and that we really intended to do something about, making sure there were protections in place.
28: They've also pledged to reject campaign donations from data center groups. And from the Kello.com News Center, I'm Chuck Beck.
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2: An isolated shower in the region this morning, otherwise a warm and a breezy afternoon. Our high today, 86, with that south wind at 15 to 30. A little better chance of some scattered showers and thunderstorms popping up by this evening and especially late tonight, so watch that. Low temperature 68. We'll kick off Saturday morning with a chance of rain. Warmer, high in the upper 80s. From the Storm Center at Kelloland TV, I'm Brian Karstens.
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15: Welcome, everybody. Friday edition of Clay and Buck kicks off right now. Thanks for being here with us. We've got some big stories to talk about. We have some updates on those key political races underway in places like Texas for that Senate seat, Michigan with Mike Rogers against Abdul Al-Sayed. Trump weighed in on some of this yesterday. Caroline Leavitt, the intrepid and formidable and fantastic Caroline Leavitt, just had her last press briefing, I believe, and she is going to spend time with her family after two very successful years as White House press secretary, and she... Clay, I really think that whether it's government or so many other things, go out on a high note, ride off into the sunset, waving your hat at everybody, everyone cheering back, right? I think that that's a good, it's good for politicians, it's good for athletes, it's good for lots of different roles, and I think certainly press secretary falls into that category.
16: Let me give you a take here. I don't think it's a crazy one. Caroline Leavitt, most successful Trump high-level cabinet or political appointee ever in terms of almost zero criticism, able to leave 100% on her own terms, no hint of any negativity, and she is certainly leaving at an infinitely higher elevated position in terms of her national profile than she was when she came in. I think you can make an argument that of all of the high-level appointees, that she may have had the most successful tenure in the Trump era. Never attacked by Trump, right? Also managed to have a couple of babies during the whole process. Still is only whatever she is, 29, 28, whatever the heck age she is. Still very, very young. And now she's going to go off and make a ton of money, probably in media, have more time for her family, and she can always come back in the future and be a White House press secretary if she were so desiring to do so in the future. I mean, I think it's kind of a home run for her.
15: Yeah, she certainly is in that conversation. I don't disagree with any of your analysis. I think that she managed the role incredibly well. We do like to point out that after she ran in New Hampshire, and we were big Caroline Leavitt boosters early on here on this show, in the general election, because we don't endorse in primaries, but in New Hampshire, we were pushing for her, and she did not come out on top in that congressional race. We actually tried to hire her, so we wanted her to join the... Now, to be fair, we have a couple of high-level Trump administration people from the Clay and Buck podcast network that have left to go do that. But before the Trump administration won, we wanted to bring her on board, and we knew she would do great as a commentator and podcast host. So we see talent, and we see it early on. And it's also a great time to remind you, this weekend, whatever you're doing, if you got a drive ahead of you, you're going to see your family, neighbors, you're going to be cleaning up the yard, getting ready for barbecue. Clay and Buck Podcast Network, great host there. Lots of content for you to check out. And they're all of our hosts are growing month to month, which is so cool to see, and more people tuning in to listen, because we only bring people in who do great shows. And it is not like a copy of this show at all. They're all individual hosts talking about whatever topics they want. They all have areas of expertise. You know, David Rutherford, former Navy SEAL, Ryan Gerdusky, political consultant and pollster. Well, now I think she's the surgeon. Was she the Surgeon General? we had Dr. Nicole Sapphire, medicine, right? Doctor stuff. We have a Carol Markowitz, who's a political analyst. So we got all these people. All right. Now, speaking of politics, let's just get into some of these, Clay. I want to start with Trump weighing in on this Texas thing, a Texas race for the Senate seat. I just refuse to believe that Texans are going to allow this guy Tallarico to win, although the polls are showing it close. I think you're going to see a lot of money in the marketplace, the media marketplace, that is going to run ads that show people what's really going on. This is cut three. Here is Trump weighing in on Tallarico, a.k.a. Tallarico.
3: I'll be going to Texas, and we're working very hard. We want to win that race. He's running against a man who should not never be. We have a very good candidate, Ken Paxton, and he's running against Tallarico, they call him, because he is a little freaky, and that's not a man that represents the value of Texas. So I'm going to help Ken Paxton, and I'm going to spend a lot of time in Texas. I have the all-time highest vote in the history of Texas also, and I'm going to spend some time there.
15: Clay, he's going down there to help out in Texas. So it's definitely getting attention, resources, and time. Tallarico versus Paxton. What are you seeing?
16: Trump has, I believe, $400 million that he has raised that in theory he can unlock into the midterms. There's a lot of uncertainty about what exactly he's going to do. I know he spent a little bit of that money. I think it was $875,000. On Darlene Graham's race to help get her over the finish line in that close race against Ralph Norman this week in the Senate. I think as Ken Paxton was his guy, he should spend substantially on Texas to help Ken Paxton get over the finish line. I think Jasmine Crockett, I'm going to give her credit, said that she would believe that Texas was in play if she saw there start to be a lot of money spent in Texas. And certainly she lost the nomination to James Tallarico. And I believe we have audio from Jasmine Crockett, who has been out there, generally speaking, trying to suggest that Tallarico is going to struggle with black voters in the wake of her loss. She has not been, in other words, the best teammate. Tallarico needs a huge turnout among black voters to even be competitive. Here is cut 16, Jasmine Crockett Buck saying just that.
17: What are you hearing from black voters that you speak to in Texas? Is there excitement in terms of turnout?
18: I don't think that there is excitement, but I think that...
17: How do you turn that around?
18: Well, I don't know that... Like, black voters are practical. So at the end of the day, I don't know that they're going to have to be the most excited, but I will tell you that you always want voters to be excited, right? Like, you want them to feel that because that gives you an idea. Again, if it's raining on that day, if the lines are long, you want that excitement to be able to overcome that. We need that excitement to kind of get over some of the things that are going to be coming our way.
16: So, again, she keeps tiptoeing up to black voters are angry. She lost a relatively close primary to Tallarico. I do think this is going to be hard in many ways. for the Democrats to truly mobilize as more people start paying attention. Look, post Labor Day, that is when everybody starts to really kind of look around. Texas is unique, Buck, because with high school football, college football, and the NFL, most Texans

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0: and this is a part of it. This just shows you the sort of arrogance of these Democrats. They think they can just do whatever they want, and business will just stay in California, put up with the pain forever. No, we're heading to an economic cliff if we're not careful. We've got to wake up.
1: Yeah, 100% what you're saying, I always try to reiterate on this show, is the number of people who help actually make movies, build the sets, yeah, hold the cameras, exactly, that are going to be Steve Hilton voters, that were Donald Trump voters, I think would shock many people listening to us in other parts of the country. That is Steve Hilton. We encourage you guys to all go check out his campaign website. If you're in California, it's a no-brainer decision. Go vote for him. Thank you, Steve.
0: Great to be with you guys. Thanks. See you soon.
1: Okay, we want to tell you about Good Ranchers. We were just texting with our friend Ben, who runs Good Ranchers, during the course of the program already today. And he and his wife, Corley, they built a business that's designed to actually put American-raised products from American ranches directly into your home. It comes straight to your house. Did you know that 85% of the beef or pork in supermarkets was grown and raised outside of the U.S. before being brought into the country? All sorts of different hormones, challenging parts of that process when it is shipped. How much would you like to just have good old-fashioned American meat? 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They've got four young kids. I love this product. We're going to have, I just sent out the text. 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
1: We got a bunch of talkbacks.
18: Welcome back in here to Clay and Buck. Let me hit this real quick, Clay. VIP email from Sissy. I absolutely love the interview with Enos Kanter Freedom. Something he said, actually we've all said, that trans women and women's sports take women's jobs, money, position on team, etc., made me stop and pause. I realized trans women are thieves. They take what does not belong to them. In sports, they take identities, jobs, income, awards, recognition, sponsors, etc. It was never theirs to begin with, and yet if they robbed a bank, burglarized a home, guaranteed they'd be held responsible and have to pay back what was stolen. But if you steal a woman's identity, it is celebrated. Interesting from Sissy.
1: Well,
18: very well said.
1: I agree with everything that I echo. I echo her argument. Very well said. And by the way, again, I want to reiterate, we're excited about WBAL. I tweeted that out. Those of you listening to us on 1090 AM, 101.5 FM, we hopefully are going to be entertaining you for some time to come. If you're new, just stay tuned. We'll grow on you a little bit like moss. And hopefully at some point in time, you'll be looking forward to noon coming on and being able to hang out with us.
18: Absolutely. Also, guys, light us up with talkbacks and calls right now. We'll get to some of the back half of this hour, and we are going to dive into some more here momentarily. Appreciate you all being with us. Imagine your car is spying on you. It happens. Here's a true story proving it. A guy's insurance jumped over 20%. No accidents, no tickets. So he started digging to find out who reported him. It was his own car. Every heartbreak, every fast merge, every late night taco run, his automaker logged it all, sold it to a data broker, and the broker sold it to his insurance company. The guy requested his file, hundreds of pages. 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
19: With your Ag News, I'm Farm and Ranch Director Sarah Heinrich. A group of former Agricultural Association leaders, farmers, and USDA officials says farm country is facing a serious crisis, and farmers are increasingly afraid to speak publicly about it. The group Restore American Agriculture launched a website where farmers and ranchers can share how trade, budget, and regulatory policies are affecting their operations. Former National Corn Growers Association CEO John Doggett said commodity groups may fear retaliation from the administration. Farmers want markets. They don't want handouts, said Bob Dinian, former president of the Renewable Fuels Association. Ad hoc assistance is necessary, but it's not sustainable, and it's not what farmers want. Iowa farmer and former NCGA president Pam Johnson pointed to rising diesel costs, fertilizer availability, and weak farm income. It's projected that farmers aren't going to make any money for the next 2 years, Johnson said, adding this is a serious crisis out here in farm country. And we'll be back with more ag news right after this.
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19: USDA is purchasing U.S. pork for federal food assistance programs, a move welcomed by the National Pork Producers Council as hog producers face a challenging market. National Pork Producers Council President Rob Brenneman, an Iowa pork producer, said the purchase will help put more American pork into schools and food banks nationwide. He says more high-quality, wholesome, and nutrient-dense protein is on its way to American schools and food banks across the country, thanks to this purchase of U.S. pork. The purchase is being made under Section 32 of the Agricultural Adjustment Act of 1935. The law allows USDA to buy agricultural commodities and provide disaster assistance using funds tied to annual U.S. customs receipts. USDA routinely purchases pork and other commodities for federal food programs, including school breakfast and lunch programs. With your Ag News, I'm Farm and Ranch Director Sarah Heinrich for the Growing Harvest Ag Network.
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24: Temperatures are going to be back to above average for this afternoon as highs get to around 86 degrees with south winds at 15 to 30 miles per hour. Our skies will be partly cloudy as well, but there is a chance for showers and thunderstorms that will continue to increase for the overnight hours. From the Kibble Land Live Doppler HD Storm Center, I'm meteorologist Jalen Borson.
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1: 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Buck, we are getting a lot of positivity on our new YouTube page. 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I'm waving right now. I saw the reaction was very positive yesterday to your son, who came in for a cameo near the end of the program. That video went out of Buck's 1.5-year-old son. People loved it. Us talking about the WNBA, this is something I would have bet Buck $1 million that we would never have video clips this popular. Yesterday, us talking about men and women's sports in the WNBA, over 250,000 people watched us talking about the fact that the WNBA has had a trans player, a woman who decided to identify as a man. Go search out Clay Travis. Go search out Buck Sexton. Click that subscribe button. And as a result of this, I've got a couple of fun Friday topics for you, Buck. One is, I've got three here. I'm going to let you, dealer choice, you tell me what you want to dive into. One is flock cameras, which has turned into a huge controversy, if you have not heard about this. Another, well, I'll play this audio for you regardless, because I do think it kind of ties in here. The other is, Sydney Sweeney has got a lingerie company. And I do think culturally, if you think about men and women and the difference between men and women, she has a lingerie company ad. Sydney Sweeney is a registered Republican in Florida, probably voted for Trump, certainly voted for Ron DeSantis. And she is willing to lean into traditional notions of 1980s, 1990s, 2000s era femininity. All of us grew up. Buck, who was the, like, I'm going to go straight to Sydney Sweeney. Who was the, when you were growing up?
18: Of course. Dealer's choice until he talks about Sydney Sweeney being
1: and
18: hot.
1: And then I was like,
18: and then
1: you
18: Clay
1: know what,
18: just, he's like, no this, more dealer's
1: I got,
18: choice.
1: I got too excited. And by the way, we're going to clip that video. We're going to put it up on YouTube. And this thing is going to do crazy numbers too, if you haven't seen the video. But question for you, Buck, because I do think this is interesting culturally. When you were growing up, was there a Maxim cover girl, a Stuff magazine? What was the girl in your New York City high school that was the most popular? Was it a Carmen Electra, Pamela Anderson? Was there one that stood out as sort of the avatar of teenage male obsession in your school?
18: Cindy Crawford was definitely the ultimate model.
1: That's like elementary school.
18: Right, that's a little before then, but I'm saying she was the pinnacle of being a model when we were growing up. She was the ultimate supermodel. But Jessica Biel, probably, when I was in high school. Jessica Biel with her Gear magazine cover. That like, if there was a chat board at my high school, we didn't even have online chat boards at the time, that would have melted the chat board. That was
1: is
18: definitely
1: Jessica Biel a billionaire now? Because what is her brand? Honest? She created
18: Jessica Alba? I think you're thinking Jessica Alba.
1: Oh, sorry.
18: Whoa.
1: Yes.
18: Jessicas. What are you doing?
1: My apologies.
18: Yeah.
1: Jessica Biel is married to Justin Timberlake.
18: Yeah, so she's also not poor. She's married to Justin Timberlake. She's doing
1: fine. She lives down the road. She's right here. Their family is just in the Nashville area where I am. Justin Timberlake, in fact, just opened his own golf course. He hasn't been working that much lately. He's just kind of been having fun, I think. But, okay, Jessica Biel. I would go probably, I'm a little bit older than you, a couple of years. Pamela Anderson and Carmen Electra, I would say, were like the ultimate, like, what are you reacting? Like, this not good enough for you? Pam Anderson?
2: Pamela Anderson.
1: Oh, yeah. I mean, come on.
2: She was a little trashy.
1: Well, I mean, she was on Baywatch. She was on the cover of all the magazines. I can't believe it. Just so negative associated with Pamela Anderson. She's on, she's in the new, Naked Gun movie I just watched the other day. I was watching it with the kids. She had a sex tape. I know. Producer Greg immediately, she had a sex tape. Yeah, we all know. Before
2: Producer Greg is like the church lady, like, do you know about the sex tape? Yeah, we know, Greg. We know.
1: She had a sex tape when people still had to have camcorders to have sex tapes. Like, they didn't even have phones on camera.
2: You had to plan it out. It wasn't just like a thing that happened.
1: That was like your dad going around back in the day with the big camcorder. Like, you had to carry that thing on your shoulder. You knew that was going. The reason why I bring it up is there were a lot of women that were very comfortable with being good looking and making a lot of money off being good looking. It sounds crazy to say, but
2: they had to ban the swimsuit issue, the Sports Illustrated swimsuit issue from my high school, my Catholic high school. Because it just, like, for the whole week that it came out, they were like, rec room, locker room, it was just everyone looking at the Sports Illustrated swimsuit models.
1: Back in the day, the swimsuit issue was a big deal because the internet didn't exist. So if you wanted to see pretty girls, it was a lot more difficult to see pretty girls. And then boom, swimsuit issue comes out, Brooklyn Decker, Tyra Banks, all of the Rochelle Hunter or whatever her name was, all these different swimsuit models. It seems to me that Sydney Sweeney and her advisors, and it may be Sydney Sweeney herself and her advisors have just followed her direction, made a decision. I'm going to be just a modern day bombshell. I'm going to lean into being female, being sexy. And I do wonder whether this is directly related, actually, Buck, to her being a Republican and whether Republican women in a modern era are actually more comfortable being traditional notions of woman more so than left-wing women. Does that make sense? There's also all these studies out there, by the way, I'm sure you've seen this, Buck, that conservative women on average are way better looking than liberal women. That's not going to surprise you because remember when we drove through the protest in Washington, D.C.? There were a lot of women there. You covered some of these protests back in the day, Wall Street and everything else. How many good-looking women were protesters in your experience as a highly trained journalist there for the big story?
2: One, because I talked to her, and I was a single guy at the time, and I remember
1: and just you tried to get her number?
2: Yes, and it was like, I'm a journalist, kind of, technically. I was doing reporting at the time. I had to get a phone number, I think actually I just got an Instagram handle, not a phone number, but neither here nor there. But Clay, it was really sad. The ladies, she was a unicorn because there were not a lot of attractive ladies at these protests. Not a lot of attractive people inside and outside at these protests. You tend to have a lot of people that feel like they're embittered because they're not winners at life in whatever that means. They're just not happy.
1: So do you buy my thesis here that one reason she is so comfortable, she has a lingerie company and the lingerie video is going mega viral, that one reason she is so comfortable, are they connected? The fact that she is an outspoken registered Republican in Florida, this is not coincidental, and she is completely fine leaning into traditional gender roles, which would have been in the 80s and the 90s and the 2000s, to say nothing of the 70s for people out there who grew up in those eras, would have been not anything at all surprising to have done.
2: Well, yeah, because I think that from a business perspective, she's seen a lane and she's going to it. And a lane is a return to lingerie specifically is about fantasy and female beauty and sexiness. And it's not about inclusiveness. You know, you're actually not going, you don't have to run a lingerie brand with the models having, 48-inch waists or whatever. Like, you don't have to do that. And, you know, because Victoria's Secret was doing that. I mean, the Abercrombie
1: started doing
2: that.
1: All the brands that leaned into gender inclusiveness, meaning trans models, and also obese models, all of the brands immediately collapsed. People want to look better than they actually do look in any clothes. And it turned out that holding up a mirror to unattractive, massively obese people and saying, you're beautiful too, was not actually a way to sell any gear. And I do think, I don't think this is coincidental that Sydney Sweeney has become the cultural flashpoint that she has. And so many people on the left are so upset by her because she's just leaning into the idea of, I'm a beautiful woman and I'm going to take advantage of all the opportunities that that gives me. And Buck, I think this lingerie company that she has is going to be worth $1 billion because she's just leaning into what was popular back in the day.
2: I think that is all true.
1: Do you want to play? Well, you know what? I'll play the Jemele Hill because I think you've got to read for us. Anyway, I gave you Dealer Choice, and then I said, you know what? I'm going to go ahead.
2: Yeah, you just stomped all over Dealer Choice. You're like, you know what? No, I'm going to play. I'm going to deal the cards to myself.
1: I got so
2: and talk
1: fired
2: about
1: up.
2: Sydney Sweeney in lingerie.
1: I couldn't wait. Yeah.
2: Yeah. I mean, it's okay. The guys in our audience, they were all tuned in. Some of the ladies went to go make themselves lunch, and they've come back now. All right. Some of them probably actually respect what Sydney Sweeney's doing. She's got a lot of hustle.
1: Our audience does. I think that they do.
2: Yeah. No, she's got a lot of hustle. What she's doing is pretty impressive. As a business person, okay, as a business matter, when bad weather rolls through your area, the kind that knocks out the power, what's one of the first things to fail? It's likely the cell phone service. In critical moments, cell towers can get overloaded with everyone using their cell phones, leaving you with no service or that SOS image on your phone. 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
18: Welcome back in here to Clay and Buck. Since Clay was talking about hot chicks, which is a huge shock, we've gotten a fair number of people writing in. Wes in Ohio says he still has the Kathy Ireland Budweiser poster, and that she was the ultimate. I will say Kathy Ireland was certainly a top contender for, you know, look, every generation has their cultural beauty icons. You know, Marilyn Monroe, obviously, for a generation was a, we got some people writing in, Farrah Fawcett for them was a you know, a big deal. Wasn't she the one that was on the wall in what's the movie where he escapes from the prison? Shawshank. Wasn't it a Farrah Fawcett poster he had on the wall, I think, in Shawshank Redemption?
1: I think that might have been pre-Farrah Fawcett. I think it might have been Raquel Welch.
18: Raquel Welch, I'm sorry. Thank you. It was Raquel Welch, Farrah Fawcett. Yeah, no, the wrong time period. Sorry, I'm getting my wall pinups confused here. Raquel Welch, that's right. Even an earlier generation, because I think, yeah, that's like 1940s is Shawshank, I think. That sounds about right. Maybe 50s. So, a lot of you are weighing in on this one. We have some talkbacks. We have some calls. Clay, who do you have on the live call list? I actually just clicked off of it by accident, so I need you to tell me. Or pick a talkback.
1: Let's see. We've got a ton. Well, Dan in New Orleans has the Farrah Fawcett take. I'll go to him first. Dan, fire away.
17: Gentlemen, Farrah Fawcett with that poster back in the 70s in high school, everybody had that darn thing. And then, on top of that, you haven't mentioned Suzanne Somers, another hottie.
1: She was back in the day for that generation.
17: Yeah.
1: Everybody's got a different one that they immediately think of from that generation. And what I would say in general, Buck, is there's lots of Instagram influencers that are sort of micro targets, I would say, in some ways, meaning they aren't as famous as a Farrah Fawcett or a Raquel Welch or a Wes in Ohio has got Kathy Ireland, the SI swimsuit cover models. I think Sydney Sweeney's team, or Sydney Sweeney herself, saw that absence and said, I'm leaning in on it.
18: Rita Hayworth was on the poster. So even earlier, I think. That's even the generation before
1: that. Yeah, that's before Raquel Welch. Wes in Ohio, what you got for us?
27: Hey, so I'm a graduate of 96. I was born in 77, just a year or so younger than you, Clay. Kathy Ireland, she was it for me. My Budweiser poster is rolled up, but the wife's okay with it as long as it stays tucked away.
1: Thank you for the call. Wasn't Kathy Ireland a kicker on the football team in the movie Unnecessary Roughness back in the day?
18: Absolutely she was, yes.
1: That's how famous Kathy Ireland was. They put her in a football movie and made her the hot kicker on
18: Cindy Crawford was in a movie. She was in a movie with... not Alec Baldwin, the other Baldwin, and I think it was called Fair Game, which was the same name as a later movie about the leak of the CIA officer under the Bush administration, which was a big much ado about nothing, but that was the movie. But the original Fair Game was with Cindy Crawford, and it was one of those times where you see that, yes, modeling is both winning the genetic lottery, and there's some skill involved in it,
1: yes.
18: And certainly in But also acting, there's some skill involved, and that was not a skill that she had. It was not.
1: We got one more hour. We're going to have some fun. We got great talkbacks. We'll open up phone lines even more. We're taking some of your calls. Buck, I have a funny show for you. I went to Birmingham and back yesterday, So I was in a van that had a camera that had a television. And have you seen or watched any episodes of the show Tires? Are you familiar with it at all? No. I don't know how many of you have watched it. It's on Netflix. It is Shane Gillis's comedy that is set inside of a mechanic shop. I'd never seen it. I happened to watch, because I was in the car driving back and forth from Birmingham, had a couple of my buddies with me, happened to watch 6 episodes of it. It's hysterical. Now, it is a dirtier, meaning cursing, themes, a dirtier version of The Office. I would say it's like an R-rated version of The Office. Instead of Office, probably PG-13. R-rated version of The Office set in a mechanic shop in Pennsylvania instead of in a paper shop in Pennsylvania. Blue-collar job humor in general. Buck, it's well done. I think you would like it. I'm not sure Carrie would like it. I'm not sure if Laura will like it or not. It's male-centric.
2: Yeah. Look at Clay with the body show recommendations.
1: Body, that's a perfect way to describe it. A little bit body. Yeah.
2: Scandalous, so but not surprising. Clay Travis, once again.
1: Don't watch it with the kids. Appreciate y'all. We'll be back final hour of the week next.
6: Speaking truth and having fun. Clay Travis and Buck Sexton.
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3: The jury is still out on Lisa Brady. Fox News, on the first full day of deliberations at the murder trial of Lindsay Clancy, the Massachusetts woman charged with killing her three young children.
4: Both sides concede Clancy was suffering from severe mental illness. The central question for this jury is whether she understood the killings were wrong and could control her actions. Now, if the jury decides Clancy is criminally responsible, they must choose between first-degree murder, second-degree, or manslaughter for each child.
3: Fox's Brian Yenis outside the courthouse in Plymouth. President Trump loses his latest effort to move a New York criminal case into federal court. His lawyers trying again after a U.S. Supreme Court ruling on presidential immunity. The then former president was convicted in 2024 of falsifying business records over payments to Stormy Daniels. The defense has been trying to get the conviction overturned ever since. In today's ruling, a federal judge finds the reasons for renewing the effort to move the case to federal court were neither new nor legally sufficient. The president just awarding the Congressional Space Medal of Honor to the Artemis II crew after their record flight around the dark side of the moon.
5: Four intrepid space heroes whose sense of daring and adventure led them further from Earth than anyone has ever traveled before. Incredible.
3: Paying tribute at the Johnson Space Center in Houston and renewing a pledge to return to the moon before the end of his second term.
5: So to every astronaut here today, I want to make this promise to you. Our nation will conquer, and we will conquer indeed this vast frontier that we have before us.
3: The president also signing an executive order to begin creating a new military space academy to help train service members, engineers, and civilian operators for U.S. Space Force and the growing commercial space industry. 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
10: From the Kela.com News Center, I'm Tom Rooney. A conservative investment approach is generating subpar returns for the South Dakota State investment portfolio. State Investment Officer Matt Clark testified to legislators this week that the returns have been hit especially hard the last 4 years. He believes the day is coming when patience will pay off.
11: People often ask, well, why do you keep following this contrarian asset allocation approach, you know, if it's killing you so bad? Well, because it has added value over the long term and we retain our faith in it. You'll go years being more cautious than others while the markets keep going up. And then, boom, something will change and it'll swing hard the other way and you'll get a huge win quickly.
10: The lower returns required a lower cost of living adjustment this year at just over 1.5%. It's expected to be in the 2% range next year. Homeowners near Crooks are hoping a judge will save their neighborhood. They've filed briefs challenging the proposed relocation of the Smithfield Foods plant near their homes. They hope to overturn a conditional use permit that makes way for the project. 6 years in prison and $4.5 million in restitution. That's the sentence for 56-year-old Patrick Ross of Porcupine for embezzling funds from the Oglala Sioux tribe. A co-conspirator received a similar sentence. He's been deported 4 times, and now Rolando Hernandez Estrada will be sent to Mexico a 5th time. Hernandez Estrada has also been convicted of domestic abuse and possession of a controlled substance since illegally re-entering the country. And the Sioux Falls Arc of Dreams will be lit in pink in memory of Dolly Parton, who passed away this week. Sculpture Walk made the announcement on its Facebook page, calling Parton a beloved artist, storyteller, and philanthropist. From the Kello.com News Center, I'm Tom Rooney.
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13: It is going to be a warm afternoon with highs staying above average around 86 degrees and breezy south winds at 15 to 30 miles per hour. Partly cloudy skies will keep hanging around as well with a chance for showers and thunderstorms. More unsettled weather will be on the way for tonight. From the Killoland Live Doppler HD Storm Center, I'm meteorologist Jalen Borison.
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14: Third hour, Clay and Buck. Gets going right now. Thanks for being here, everybody. We talked yesterday a bit. We're having a little fun. It's Friday. We always have fun, but more fun on Friday. You got to get ready for the weekend. Plus, it's almost Labor Day weekend. Summer's coming to a close here. You got to get in some summer fun while you can, everybody. You're going to be in the fall, and things are going to be time will march on. Clay, yesterday we discussed how Lake Ontario is, by executive order of the President of the United States, Lake Ontario is now Lake America. And this, again, I had no issue with it. I thought the naming of the Gulf of America was hilarious and actually made a lot of sense to me. Lake Ontario didn't hit quite the same way, just because I thought there were some other... I thought it could have come up with, honestly, just a more clever name. And this has spawned some back and forth, and a lot of people have come up with funny names for it now. It also goes to an ongoing trade dispute that the president is very much... He is spearheading this issue of trade with Canada and talking a pretty rough game about how Canada needs to stop all of their tariffs on us, and because they won't, we've got now tariffs on them, and you know, it's all a lot of this stuff going on. But so the president put this out, obviously, also on his Truth Social, which we'll refer to sometimes as tweets, but obviously it is different. It is Truth Social. Clay, he also put something else out that I think is in some ways even more controversial than his Lake America take. He put out a listing of, this is a screenshot from the President of the United States that he shared from his official account, of the greatest presidents in American history. A fun topic of conversation for those of us who love politics and history. And he, of course, is, this is not controversial at all. Donald Trump has listed the greatest president as Donald Trump. And a lot of you would agree with that. And a lot of Americans, I think, would agree with that. certainly would put him in the same category of their favorite all-time presidents with Lincoln, Washington, Jefferson. There are some names that we all would just expect to be there, right? What?
15: I am happy that Trump is the president. I don't think very many people would actually say Trump is the best president in the history of the United States.
14: Oh, I even think there are people listening.
15: Even in this audience. Right now.
14: Really?
15: Even in this audience, I'll throw a bomb right here.
14: I wouldn't put him ahead of Washington or Lincoln personally, as much I love the president. I love the president, but I wouldn't put him ahead personally.
15: I understand why President Trump believes that he is the greatest president of all time. I don't think that's a crazy take from the president. I don't think there's hardly anyone in America, even the most diehard Trump supporters, who would say, head to head, I'll take Trump over George Washington. Head to head, I'll take Trump over Abraham Lincoln.
14: Our lines are open, and we're going to see, Clay, if anyone wants to call in anywhere in the country to back up President Trump, not that he is a great president, not that he is the greatest president of our lifetime, that he is the greatest president of all time. That is the contention from the president. Now, I'm just going to say this. That is not controversial at all insofar as everybody, I think, would expect Donald Trump. This is very on brand for him to say he is the greatest. That is not a surprise. Trump.
15: But he speaks hyperbolically. He would probably also have said, I'm sure you can find a quote, that back in the day, Trump Tower was the greatest building to ever be built.
14: Like, for sure. For sure. So that's not the part of it that I think has got people a little bit up in arms. I would, by the way, if any of you want to make the case that he is the greatest of all time, please do call or, because I think we might get a call or two. I think we might. I could be wrong. The greatest of all time. But Clay, take a step back from that for a second. Then he has tiers: great, near great, average, below average, failures. Now, the failures, no surprise. Biden, Obama, Carter, Harding. It's a little rough for Harding, honestly. Put that aside for a second. I'll start there. He also has in the failures Ulysses Grant. And that is, to me, madness. Utter madness to put Ulysses Grant, who not only, of course, as a general, won the Civil War for the North, but beyond that, oversaw in a way that, you know, historically, I think, looks very favorably on his efforts during Reconstruction, his invoking the Insurrection Act to deal with, the elements in the South that were trying to stop using force and violence Reconstruction. I think Ulysses S. Grant is certainly a near great president. Certainly in that, which would put him in the sort of second tier below Trump. I think near great's where he belongs. So I want to give you the two that I think were the wrongest on the list. Obviously, he's got dozens of presidents here, guys. We can't go through all of them. And we can share it up at clayandbuck.com. Maybe we'll put this graphic up. So any of you who want to go check it out yourself can go see it. The presidents obviously shared it online. But Clay, he has Woodrow Wilson under great presidents. Woodrow Wilson? Woodrow Wilson belongs certainly below average as a president, okay? Certainly below average. And he doesn't have Buchanan in the... So those are the two that upset me the most. Oh, also Coolidge below average. How can you have Coolidge below average? So what are the ones that struck you as the most... So again, my problem is Trump saying he's the greatest. I totally get it. Of course, Trump says he's the greatest. It's whether you think it's funny or you think it's true, that's very Trump. But Wilson top tier and Grant bottom tier on his list, to me, is just inexplicable. I can't square with that.
15: I agree with that. I also thought Herbert Hoover as average. I think when the Great Depression happens on your watch, it's tough to argue that you are an average president. I mean, I think you would have to be below average. Now, you can argue, and I think this is where those of us who are historians or people who like to read substantially about history, where you can acknowledge that sometimes you end up in a situation where you get more credit when the economic tides are favorable and you are president, and less credit when the economic tides are unfavorable and you are president. But I thought, to me, when I saw this list, Herbert Hoover being considered an average president jumped out at me. I think the Grant failure is wrong, but it is based on the amount of corruption that occurred in the Grant terms in office.
14: He was not personally corrupt. Right, but there was corruption around
15: the government around him was corrupt. But I think that is a overreach. I did like that he kept Andrew Jackson as a great president. Right now, there is a huge debate about Andrew Jackson because of the Trail of Tears, everything related to Native Americans. But even in the Democrat Party, their biggest cultural event in many places is the Jefferson Jackson Day. Up until about 20 years ago, Thomas Jefferson and Andrew Jackson were considered to be the avatars of the Democrat Party when it came to big events that they do every year. Those were the ones that stood out to me.
14: So you would agree the most outrageous is Wilson up high and Grant below. Is there anyone else that you think should be
15: your take there? And then the Hoover should be certainly below average. If you're the president during the Great Depression,
14: I think
15: you got to wear it, and you got to be considered a below average president. I also look, FDR is a tough one to me because World War II was such a supremely spectacular victory, but I think we're going to see that much of the

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2: 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The Constitution doesn't talk about a bold interventionist federal government, does it?
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6: The Markley, Van Camp, and Robbins Show. Jamie Markley, David Van Camp, Scott Robbins. 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
7: I do.
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1: The wheat market continues to surge on the escalation of war between Russia and Ukraine. Until those two countries agree to support grain exports, the wheat market is likely to remain supported. Even if the war abruptly ends, the damage to port facilities will take months to restore. Minneapolis spring wheat, September up 12 and a half cents, 7.45 and a quarter. December at 7.69 and a quarter, up 11 and a half. December corn up 3 at 5.36 and a half. Soybeans, November up 20 cents on the day at 12.88. Live cattle, October down $1.20 at 2.11.72. Feeder cattle, October at 3.16.52, down $1.55. October lean hogs, $1.27 higher at $81.90. I'm Rusty Halverson for the Growing Harvest Ag Network.
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11: Temperatures are going to be back to above average for this afternoon as highs get to around 86 degrees with south winds at 15 to 30 miles per hour. Our skies will be partly cloudy as well, but there is a chance for showers and thunderstorms that will continue to increase for the overnight hours. From the Kello Land Live Doppler HD Storm Center, I'm meteorologist Jalen Borson.
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13: All right. The Markley, Van Camp, and Robbins Show. Jamie Markley, David Van Camp, Scott Robbins. Well, I know Gavin Newsom wants to talk about all of his successes in California. Karen Bass running for mayor talks about everything she's doing for the people because she cares. But you look at all these local stories, people in Los Angeles are frustrated. You'd hope that they would vote for somebody different. Who knows?
14: Well, it's always you got to talk to the people impacted by their policies.
13: Well, that's what
14: thousand-mile view that we have all the time of the awesomeness of these two knuckleheads.
13: Local news did. And this guy, well, he's ready for a Batman figure. Somebody come save him.
15: Is that human poop?
16: That's something that is a game you play in L.A. Is it animal or human waste?
13: Yeah, it was the picture of crap there right on the ground.
14: Yeah.
13: Out in the open, and that's the game you play. Animal or people?
14: Human waste.
17: Complaining to the city since March about tents, trash, and drug use.
16: Obviously, like this, I'm at a breaking point if I'm reaching out to the news.
17: But neighbors and the homeless want more.
16: Kind of like Gotham City. You need like a Batman to come help you or save you or something, because I'm in danger of being bankrupt and homeless myself. And then will the city protect me then?
13: I like the way the news phrases that, too. Yeah. Neighbors and homeless want more.
18: I don't really care what their thoughts on pooping on the streets are.
14: Like, turn it into a game show. Is it poop? Is it human or animal?
13: Well, dude, the homeless 30 years ago means a lot, or means something completely different than the homeless today.
14: Oh, we've talked about this, yes.
13: Yes. Most of the time it's drug addicts.
14: Yes.
13: That's what you're talking about.
14: Mm-hmm.
13: Sometimes mentally ill, but a lot of times drug addicts. Meanwhile, in Florida, at the Senate race, Angie Nixon, she's one of the Democratic socialists, right?
14: Mm-hmm.
13: It was interesting that back in July, before she won, you had different local news outlets interviewing her, and those are coming to light now. One guy with the local Fox affiliate asked her about the cost of some of her programs that she wants to do.
19: How much more would your proposals for Medicare for All, plus universal child care, plus no cuts to social insurance programs, how much more would that increase our federal budget deficit and the national debt?
20: It would actually lower it, because if you look at the research, and I don't have the exact numbers right now right offhand, but it is cheaper to have a Medicare for All program.
14: Well, then give me the numbers.
13: Shouldn't have them in front.
14: Well, what are we talking about?
13: That's what the research says, Scott. Take my word for it.
14: What research? By whom? Lacking details. Yes.
18: Save money by spending more money.
14: Exactly. Yes, it doesn't make any sense.
18: Let's get Dave Ramsey on this one.
14: Yeah.
13: Yeah. It's like the old, well, you don't understand. I saved us money. It was 20% off.
14: Yeah.
13: No, you still bought it.
14: Yeah.
13: Yes. We weren't going to buy it anyway. That doesn't make any sense.
14: It's not like you took the savings and put it up for a rainy day.
13: No. Same interview. What about the national debt? You know what it is?
19: What is the current national debt in this country?
20: It is very high. It is too D high, right?
19: Well, and, give me and a best guess. What is the national debt?
20: It's too high, and the reason it's too high is because people like Ashley Moody and people like Donald Trump are only looking out for their campaign donors.
13: No, I don't know what it is, but it's too high, and
14: just
13: it's because
14: throw
13: of that.
14: Yeah. Tired argument out there again.
13: There you go. Yeah.
14: Man.
13: That's something, isn't it?
14: Just lacking any details. You just go out there and throw stuff out at people.
13: Yes.
14: Say, you know what the problem is? The problem is the government screwing you, and we're going to make sure that doesn't happen. Well, how so?
13: It's all the self-dealing.
14: Yeah, let's not get into the details of it, though.
13: Yeah.
14: Quite frankly, you don't have any.
13: Right. Do you remember what you were like when you were 21 and heard something like that? Yeah, freaking millionaires, billionaires.
14: Well, sure.
13: Where's mine?
14: Yeah. Because you're 21 and out of your mind.
13: Yeah, you don't know any better. But, man, you see some of these people out there just buying this. It's...
14: Oh, I know.
13: We've talked about it before. You never thought you'd see this country in a place where the Democratic Socialists, basically communists, are making so many gains.
14: Mm-hmm. We've always
13: like we said, we saw it coming 10 years ago.
14: Yeah. We always got to find somebody else to blame for sucking at life.
18: Well, yeah.
14: It can't be your fault.
18: But no.
14: It's got to be somebody else's fault.
18: Yeah.
14: And we're going to pin the tail on them.
18: Yep. Yeah. Well, that's one of the best things you can teach somebody that's young. You're responsible for yourself.
14: Yeah.
18: You know. All right. It's that time. We do it a couple of times a day. Go around the table. It may not be the biggest story out there, but you saw it. You want to bring it in? So, David, today, what's your story?
15: Former CNN anchor Don Lemon was talking about how much he hates Trump on the Bakari Sellers podcast. And, well, now he's free to say what's on his mind. He doesn't have to be a down-the-middle journalist like he was.
18: Oh, my gosh.
15: When he was at CNN.
18: Oh, boy. Okay.
21: I had to untrain myself from the things that I had learned in corporate media about thinking 85 times before I said something. I didn't have to do that. I can say whatever the I want. I can say that. And okay. You're probably going to beep it. Maybe not.
22: I don't think
21: but
22: so.
21: But I could never say that. I could never do that in corporate media. I could never do what I did today in corporate media by saying, look, I'm going to tell you, I feel, you know, I feel the spirit of Malcolm X coming over me.
14: Oh, my God.
18: Hold on. What? The spirit of Malcolm X?
15: Yes.
18: That's astounding.
14: It is astounding.
18: Okay, go on.
21: When we talk about the ballot and the bullet, and, you know, Plymouth Rock, we didn't land on Plymouth Rock. Plymouth Rock landed on us. I could not have that energy, that, you know, because people would be like, oh, my gosh, I can't believe. I could not tell people that this issue is a white people problem right now.
18: What?
21: This is not just rich against poor, because most people who voted for Donald Trump are not rich. These are white people, co-opted poor and working class white people who put this man in office.
18: Dude.
21: And if I had said that, you know, on corporate media, oh my gosh, you're a race baiter. Anchors shouldn't be saying that. No, I say whatever I want.
18: You want to talk about the black vote for Trump?
15: Well,
18: especially black males?
15: Well, also, he was a race baiter on CNN.
18: Of course.
14: Well, and this is the guy, this is the band that doesn't sell any records because they're not mainstream.
18: Right.
14: You know, Don's not mainstream. He could work in another form of media, but he doesn't want to.
18: Well,
14: he loves his independence because he can say whatever he wants.
18: Let's see if I can give that example and tweak it a little bit.
14: All right, please do.
18: That's the band that got signed to the major label and flopped.
14: Yeah.
18: But then is going to say, well, the reason I flopped is because the label, they basically told us what to do. They wouldn't let us write the songs we really wanted.
14: Yeah, an even better example. You're right. That's
18: so then exactly they go right. Do it on their own, and they still suck, and still nobody's buying it.
14: Right.
18: But it's somebody else's fault.
14: Right. That's him right there.
18: Wow.
14: He would kill for a job with a major news outlet.
18: He'd still be working there.
14: Of course he would.
18: Wasn't
14: but they
18: tanking.
14: Wouldn't let him say what he wanted, so you know he's glad he's away from it.
15: I like too, he says, I don't have to think about it, whatever the number was, 87 times or whatever before he opened his mouth. Do you remember what the final nail in the coffin was for him?
18: It was the statement on women, right?
15: Yeah, on Nikki Haley. That Nikki Haley's not in her prime.
18: Yes.
15: And he's saying that on a morning show that where he's the only dude there, and they're like, what are you talking about?
18: Oh, yeah.
15: And he meant, like, prime child rearing or whatever.
18: It's just nonsense.
15: That was him thinking through a take 87 times? Dang, he's dumber than I thought.
18: Yeah. This guy's something, man. Man, we could play so many different Don Lemon clips, but I know we got to get to Scott's story. So go ahead, Scott. What's your story?
14: Well, this story's happening in Lancaster County, Pennsylvania.
18: Okay.
14: Two deaths. No accompanying details, by the way, from measles. It was announced by the governor, a very dramatic news conference, and then a war of words between him and RFK Jr. The issue at the time was rumors about the victims themselves, though. Reportedly, it was a couple of old guys, and the lack of any details whatsoever, other than Shapiro's assertion that both were unvaccinated.
18: Okay.
14: Which we know is the greatest sin ever, since using the wrong pronoun is number one. So they decided they're going to do a little lifting of the hood here. The story started to wane a little bit with the measles deaths in particular, and now comes Lancaster County Commissioner. He added, Commissioner Josh Parsons, doing his due diligence, took the time to talk to the Lancaster County Coroner to learn more about the apparent deadly epidemic brewing in the country. What he was told shocked him, because according to the coroner, there were no bodies, none. Zero deaths that they can attribute to measles.
18: Okay.
14: This was just all garbage, and it was all the because they're not vaccinated.
18: All right.
14: mean, it's not like the guy's got a shot at president anyway.
18: Well, no.
14: No, he's a Jew. Yeah, that's a problem in the Democrat Party, yes.
18: Yeah.
14: Jeez.
18: Yeah, all of a sudden, that you just can't have it.
14: But let's go ahead and do that, and let's build the narrative out. These Amish people,
18: mm-hmm.
14: they're all killing us. Yeah, okay.
18: Yeah. I'll tell you, for my story, it's not current. It's an old story. And I wasn't planning on doing this. But earlier, David had that clip of Lawrence O'Donnell freaking out about the Trump picture mm-hmm. from when he was in the New York Military Academy high school. For mine, I had not heard this before. You know, you get different suggestions. One, Lawrence O'Donnell dropped an F-bomb live, talking about different freakouts and stop the hammering, all that stuff. There was a different night where he dropped an F-bomb, where he didn't know his mic was on. It was coming out of a clip of Sarah Huckabee Sanders, who was White House press secretary at the time, and he just goes, just F-word, out of nowhere.
1: We're running out of time on what we have the ability to do, particularly with the district court that weighed in just last week.
2: The Trump administration never released the total number of children seized.
18: But that went out over the air.
2: Of the president's zero-tolerance policy.
18: And so as far as just the freakouts go, it's well-documented with this guy. Another one. Part of the clip we didn't have from the stop the hammering bit, which is just funny.
2: Who's asking for a Labor Day rundown in my ear? Someone in that control room is out of control.
18: Someone in that control room is out of control.
14: Out of control.
18: Labor Day rundown in my ear.
14: Yes.
2: What's going on? Why am I losing this? Why don't I have sound? All right, it's back. Someone's pressing buttons and turning my sound off.
18: And then it's the Labor Day, and then
2: there's insanity in the control room tonight. You have insanity in my earpiece. Every time we go to a SOT, there's a woman talking in my ear about something that has nothing to do with what we're doing here.
18: But this is the topper for me. Remember the Anthony Weiner scandal from years ago?
14: Oh yeah,
18: because he would send pictures of his.
14: Yeah,
18: you know, you couldn't make it up.
14: Mm-hmm.
18: Does anyone remember Lawrence O'Donnell doing an interview with Anthony Weiner?
14: I don't.
18: Looked it up, dude. And this is my story. This is an all-timer. Roll.
2: I have just one basic question for you that I think a lot of people have wondered about for different reasons over the course of the campaign. For me, it just comes down to this, which is, what is wrong with you?
22: I don't understand the question. What is wrong with me that I care so much about the issues that I fight for every day, that I have my entire career?
2: No. What I'm trying to get at, Anthony, is what drives you.
23: Okay, and in that case, ask me that question. Lawrence, ask me that question then.
2: Anthony, I mean it from a psychiatric level.
23: Dude,
2: I don't care
23: about
2: your
23: phony political
2: answers.
23: Dude, I don't really need your psychiatric question.
2: I don't care about your phony political answers.
23: Do an interview here. Do an interview.
2: You are being driven by some kind of demons in some strange directions.
23: Lawrence, do you want to ask me a question? Or do you have me on a harangue with a split screen? This can't be good TV for anybody.
2: Well, the question is, Anthony, what is wrong with you? That's what I want to respond to.
23: Okay, I heard the question, and I said, well, what do you mean? Because I desperately care about the issue.
2: All right, we'll find out if Anthony Weiner sticks around to do this online. Anthony Weiner, you'll get the last word
23: online
2: if you want it, Anthony.
23: Good night, Lawrence.
18: I do
23: you
18: remember.
23: Have some sort of demons.
18: That was the best that Lawrence O'Donnell's ever sounded. Man.
23: Dude, the guy is unhinged, though.
18: Yes, he is.
14: Yeah. Yeah,
23: holy mackerel.
14: Teetering on the edge all the time.
18: Oh, yeah.
24: What's wrong?
18: Oh, we got a story about a Steak and Shake employee. He sort of pulled an Anthony Weiner. That's Nimrod to the news in a few, and a news update next.

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4: Lindsey Clancy is scared as the jury continues its second day of deliberations to determine whether she is guilty of killing her three children in 2023. Okay. That's according to NBC News.
6: She's scared.
4: Okay. Yeah. Well. Meanwhile, the New York Times published an opinion guest essay that said, "I study women who kill their children. Lindsey Clancy deserves mercy."
3: What does mercy mean?
5: This is so crazy. Right.
4: Not getting the death penalty? So that's mercy crazy to me.
3: Yeah, that's about it. I mean, what? They're saying that she should be set free?
4: I don't know. I got paywalled out of it. But some people are saying, yeah, she should be freed.
5: Yes.
3: Unbelievable.
5: That's part of it, yeah.
3: Wow. All right, we got to get to Nimrod. There we go.
7: When the going gets tough.
8: Damn it, this is too hard.
7: The dumb get dumber.
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8: I love the poorly educated.
3: All right. Nimrods in the News. We go to Florida where a 25-year-old employee at Steak and Shake, his name, Artavian Crumity, he was arrested. Why? Are you laughing at his name?
5: Artavia Crumity?
3: Davian? Yeah, Crumity.
5: Crumity.
3: Yes.
5: Crumity's the number 10 with fries.
3: Well, you know, they have that old school sort of feel where they have sort of car hops and bring the food out.
5: Yes.
3: Well, Artavian did that to serve this woman, and he had his manhood exposed through his zipper.
5: Oh, come on, man.
3: A woman called the police.
5: Well, yeah.
3: And then it's like, I didn't do that. Well, they looked at the old restaurant surveillance cameras. Oh, yeah. Little Artavian was certainly out.
5: Oh, my.
3: And Artavian then was arrested. All I can think of that story is you saying, what, do you just think this thing had powers that you'd be like, oh, gosh, could we go out
5: somewhere? Exactly. It never works, you idiots.
3: And that's Nimrods in the News.

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18: The Markley Van Camp and Robin Show. You know, a lot of people talk about the weight loss injections, and you know why? Because the results look dramatic. Works for a lot of people. 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Is there something out there for me? And the answer is yes. It's called Lean.
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18: All right, David, you got a quick news update?
19: I do. Remember Milo Yiannopoulos?
18: Yeah,
19: sort of edgelord commentator?
18: Yes, yeah. Sir.
19: He's been detained at an airport by ICE.
20: Uh-oh.
19: Nobody knows why.
18: Wow. Be keeping an eye on that one. All right, we got to get the Nimrod here.
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24: I love the poorly educated.
18: All right. Nimrods in the News, we go to South Florida, where this bakery, it's really popular. They take their baked goods to a farmer's market. Well, they need help transportation. Uber drivers bringing, all these cinnamon rolls to the market. It doesn't show up. It just doesn't show up. So they can't sell them. So, yes, it's kind of crazy. And they've made the complaint to Uber saying, hey, the driver never came back. They charged $205 for the trip. They only offered a $100 refund. Now, Uber says the report is troubling. It's not the experience we want users to have. Then give them the money.
20: That's right.
18: Yeah. Not cool.
20: Yeah.
18: All right. We got to set you up with the Friday Five in honor of Dolly Parton. We're doing the greatest female country artists of all time.
20: Oh, my.
18: 1-888-485-MVCR. The greatest female country artists of all time for the Friday Five. And we'll kick it off next.
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0: No verdict yet on Lisa Brady, Fox News. After 2 days of deliberations at the Lindsey Clancy murder trial in Massachusetts, the judge sends the jury home for the weekend.
1: Don't talk about the deliberations. Don't listen to anything. Don't read anything. And just put this out of your mind as best you can.
0: Clancy is charged with killing her three young children. The defense says she had a psychotic break and should not be held criminally responsible. The Trump administration just filing notice it will appeal the latest ruling blocking new limits on mail-in voting, with time running out for changes ahead of the midterms. The theme of this year's March on Washington is defend the vote.
2: We have to vote in such massive, overwhelming numbers that the results are clear and convincing, and no one can steal it from us.
0: American Federation of Teachers President Randy Weingarten among those joining top Democrats in Congress at the Lincoln Memorial, saying they can win back control of Congress. The president argues that would put the country on a path to socialism. President Trump visiting the Johnson Space Center in Houston to award the Congressional Space Medal of Honor to the Artemis II astronauts for their historic trip around the far side of the moon. Also signing an executive order aimed at creating a U.S. Space Academy.
3: And he touted in announcing this how much his administration has relied on the contributions of the Space Force he created during his first term for military operations from Iran to Venezuela.
4: We're getting so much of our information from Space Force, as an example, makes us a much better military.
3: The president said he'll be announcing the location for the new Space Academy soon. While in the Lone Star State, the president also took time to speak with the astronauts aboard the International Space Station, marking the first time a U.S. president has made that call from NASA's Mission Control Center.
0: Fox's Jackie Heinrich at the White House. The Space Academy would be the first new federal service academy since the Air Force Academy opened in the 1950s. 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
28: From the Kello.com News Center, I'm Tom Rooney. A conservative investment approach is generating subpar returns for the South Dakota State investment portfolio. State Investment Officer Matt Clark testified to legislators this week that the returns have been hit especially hard the last 4 years. He believes the day is coming when patience will pay off.
29: People often ask, well, why do you keep following this contrarian asset allocation approach, you know, if it's killing you so bad? Well, because it has added value over the long term and we retain our faith in it. You'll go years being more cautious than others while the markets keep going up, and then boom, something will change and it'll swing hard the other way and you'll get a huge win quickly.
28: The lower returns required a lower cost of living adjustment this year at just over 1.5%. It's expected to be in the 2% range next year. Homeowners near Crooks are hoping a judge will save their neighborhood. They've filed briefs challenging the proposed relocation of the Smithfield Foods plant near their homes. They hope to overturn a conditional use permit that makes way for the project. 6 years in prison and $4.5 million in restitution. That's the sentence for 56-year-old Patrick Ross of Porcupine for embezzling funds from the Oglala Sioux tribe. A co-conspirator received a similar sentence. He's been deported four times, and now Rolando Hernandez Estrada will be sent to Mexico a fifth time. Hernandez Estrada has also been convicted of domestic abuse and possession of a controlled substance since illegally re-entering the country. And the Sioux Falls Arc of Dreams will be lit in pink in memory of Dolly Parton, who passed away this week. Sculpture Walk made the announcement on its Facebook page, calling Parton a beloved artist, storyteller, and philanthropist. From the Kello.com News Center, I'm Tom Rooney.
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7: Clouds will thicken up tonight, and we do have a chance of showers or even some thunderstorms overnight tonight into the wee hours of Saturday. Otherwise, a low of 69 degrees. For your weekend, quiet, actually hot. For Saturday, partly cloudy, 92, a south breeze 10 to 20 miles an hour. Sunday, partly cloudy and 94. From the Storm Center at Kelloland TV, I'm meteorologist Jay Trollback.
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18: 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It's Friday. That means our countdown, the Friday Five.
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18: Friday Five, our big countdown. And today, in honor of Dolly Parton, we're doing the greatest female country artist of all time.
19: Oh, my.
18: Well, she would obviously be number one.
12: Jolene.
18: So that's a given. It's like an automatic number one, or yeah, as you would say, David, a zero.
19: Like a, yeah, she is on top of the list. Everybody else is set.
18: Yes.
13: Member of the Country Music Hall of Fame.
12: Here you come again.
18: Oh, yeah.
14: It is my pleasure to induct you into the Rock and Roll Hall of Fame.
18: I thought you would enjoy that, David.
19: Yeah, it was nice.
18: It is. It's a good way to start off the countdown today. The number is 1-888-485-MVCR. I guess we should just say this off the top.
19: Yes.
18: I don't feel great about the countdown.
19: Don't feel great about it, no, because, I mean, I think the person who wound up at number one is certainly huge.
18: Yes.
19: And there's no question about that. Nobody in this trio had her at number one, but this exposes the dangers of ranked choice voting. Because somebody,
18: yes,
19: with ill intent can manipulate the list.
18: I don't think there's anyone with ill intent.
19: Well, I don't know. I mean, if it hadn't been for you, Jamie, number two would have been number one, which I would have felt a lot better with.
18: Well, if it wouldn't have been for you two guys putting who you had at number one and number two, and would have gone more classic, we wouldn't be in this situation.
19: Right.
18: And if one guy who put their number one as an artist, but when I asked, can you name one song from the artist, they said, no, I can't.
20: Yeah. That's right, I didn't. I couldn't. You're right.
18: You ranked the person number one.
20: Yeah, just for the because of the...
18: And could not name the, one song.
20: The sheer
18: not one.
20: Importance of her, yes.
18: Wow.
20: Yeah, that's all. That's all I did.
18: That may have screwed the countdown up just a smidge.
20: Oh, it didn't screw anything up. But
18: all right. Who's up first today,
19: Let's
18: David?
19: Talk to Jeff in Illinois. Hey, Jeff.
30: Hi. Greetings from East Peoria, Illinois.
18: The last time I called,
30: Mr. Robbins was out in Kansas City gathering up a bunch of bobbleheads.
18: That's right.
20: Yep. I got three of them. Yep.
30: J.B. Pritzker wanted to have his own bobblehead for the Illinois State Fair this year. Unfortunately, he got wind that a lot of the Illinois gun makers and gun people who have guns. We're going to buy them all up and shoot them, have them for target practice.
20: Oh, yeah, a little clay pigeon shooting with JB.
18: So who you got for a female country artist, Jeff?
30: The one, the only, Reba.
20: Reba, yeah.
1: Number two.
19: Number two. The other queen of country. Number two.
18: And her signature song here is a cover?
20: This one I knew.
19: I did that for Scott's benefit.
20: Yeah.
18: Because Scott could not name one song from Reba.
20: I forgot all about this one, yeah.
18: Can you name an original Reba McEntire?
20: No, I told you I couldn't.
18: Yeah, I thought so. But she's number one.
20: Yeah, she's number one.
18: Okay.
20: Number one in our hearts.
18: Oh, sure.
20: Yep.
18: All right, David, who's next?
19: Scott, I don't care that you don't know any of those songs. You got it right anyway.
20: Thank you.
19: But unfortunately, she wound up at number two. Let's talk to Woody in Vancouver. Hey, Woody.
2: Hey, guys. Love your show. Forget quarterly. Your audience would be thrilled to hear Stop the Hammering Bit weekly.
20: Yeah, they would, too. Yeah.
18: Yeah. Thank you.
20: I agree.
18: In honor of Lawrence O'Donnell.
2: Yes. By the way, today's Friday Five category is your best ever.
18: Oh, wow. Well, thanks, Woody. I know you have a way with the ladies. There is no doubt about that.
20: Yeah.
18: That's well documented.
4: Woody's a father of 13 and a grandfather of 29. And he says, they think I'm something.
18: Yes.
20: You do, too.
2: All right. My choice, Patsy Cline.
18: Now we're talking.
1: Number three.
9: Crazy.
18: That voice, dude.
9: I'm

0: Her and the old possum, George Jones. That was a stormy one.
1: Oh, yeah. Oh, I saw that movie.
0: Good stuff, man.
1: Oh, daddy.
0: Oh, yeah.
1: George was not exactly Mr. Rogers to live with.
0: No.
1: No. And
0: by the way, that song, He Stopped Loving Her Today.
1: Yeah.
0: Didn't you always think that was about Tammy Wynette?
1: I did, yeah.
0: The way he sang it?
1: Yeah.
0: Mm-hmm. Oh, yeah. Yeah. All right, we're still looking for number one and, well, number one. We've got the rest of the five. And there is a feeling somewhat of embarrassment at number one. It's kind of weird.
2: There kind of is, and it's nothing against her.
0: Yes. 1-888-45-MVCR. Greatest female country artist of all time. Next.

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3: Stocks finishing Friday on a downswing after Fed Chair Kevin Warsh expressed inflation concerns, prompting investors to worry about a possible rate hike. The Dow ending down 9 points, S&P falling 19, NASDAQ losing 139. The Dow snapping a two-week losing streak. S&P and NASDAQ have been in the green in four of the last 5 weeks. Meanwhile, corn and wheat prices climbing to their highest levels in more than 3 years. Shares of Gap soaring Friday after the clothing retailer posted a 10% increase in same-store sales last quarter. Gap has been undergoing a revamp as of late, partnering up with celebrities like Victoria Beckham and Hailey Bieber in an effort to return to its 90s and early 2000s glory days. And that's your Fox Business Report. I'm Laura Cantor, invested in you.
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7: Residents of Ceuta, a Spanish enclave in North Africa, destroyed a migrant beach camp, tearing down tents and burning belongings. They got the rising tension since 72,000 people crossed from Morocco a few weeks ago.
8: Wow.
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8: 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All right, we got to get to Nimrod. 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
9: When the going gets tough.
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8: All right. Nimrod's in the News. We go to the UK, where 30-year-old Joshua Smith, not an in-shape guy at all, was trying to throw a whole package of illegal drugs into a jail. he tries. Can't get over there. And for whatever reason, all he's got on is a pair of shorts. The guy's freaking obese and looking like a dork trying to finally, third try, he gets it over. Well, it's like $10,000 worth of drug. He's been popped. He's looking at 3 years.
11: Oh, man.
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6: Clouds will thicken up tonight, and we do have a chance of showers or even some thunderstorms overnight tonight into the wee hours of Saturday. Otherwise, a low of 69 degrees. For your weekend, quiet, actually hot. For Saturday, partly cloudy, 92, a south breeze 10 to 20 miles an hour. Sunday, partly cloudy and 94. From the Storm Center at Kelloland TV, I'm meteorologist Jay Trollback.
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0: right, familia, welcome back. Rich Valdez filling in for the great one, Mark Levin, tonight. You know the phone number, 877-381-3811. I see a couple of calls from Texas, from Georgia, from Colorado. We're going to get to your calls momentarily. I want to remind you guys that the great one, Mark Levin, has an amazing lineup this weekend on the Fox News Channel. Chris Rufo and Rebecca Heinrichs are joining Mark Levin on Life, Liberty, and Levin on Sunday at 8 p.m. Then, right before that, on Saturday at 8 p.m., don't miss this, Steve Moore, White House economist, Congressman Mike Lawler from New York, good guy, joining Mark Levin again on Life, Liberty, and Levin on the Fox News Channel this Saturday at 8 p.m. Eastern. Make sure you set your DVR, right? Don't miss it. Record it. Watch it. These are those deep dives that you do not want to miss, right? That's all I could tell you. You've been warned. You have been told. Make sure you lock it in. Now, there's a couple of things I want to get into. We're going to get into, like, the things I said, right? And there's a few things that aren't on there, right? Did you know, and this is an old story, this is not breaking news, that they have a certain level of care that they offer through tax funds in Denmark for people that have developmental delays and different challenges. And I think you'll be floored when I tell you all about it. Now, I am going to leave that for a little bit later in the show for our Power Hour, hour number three. We're doing it live, we're doing it national, and we're doing it with me, Rich Valdez, sitting in for the great one, Mark Levin.
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5: The Riggs, and this is the Fox Business Report.
6: Stocks finishing Friday on a down note after Fed Chair Kevin Warsh signaled a possible rate hike over inflation concerns. The Dow ending down 9 points, S&P falling 19, NASDAQ losing 139. Tech stocks leading the way among Friday's biggest losers, with semiconductor stocks taking the brunt of it. Shares of Marvell Technology, NVIDIA, Intel, and AMD all falling Friday. PayPal stock slumping Friday. Advent and Stripe are reportedly pumping the brakes on their $53 billion takeover pursuit of the online payment company. Shares of BioNTech sinking Friday after ending a disappointing clinical trial for its colorectal cancer vaccine. A federal appeals court ruling that states can regulate predictions markets as gambling. And that's your Fox Business Report. I'm Laura Cantor, invested in you.
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12: Clouds coming in this evening. Could see some showers or thunderstorms, especially late tonight into early tomorrow morning. Our overnight low 69. For Saturday, partly cloudy, hot, 92 with a south breeze. Sunday, partly cloudy, hotter, high temperature of 94 degrees with a light south breeze. From the storm center at Keloland TV, I'm meteorologist Che Trobeck.
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2: Clouds will thicken up tonight, and we do have a chance of showers or even some thunderstorms overnight tonight into the wee hours of Saturday. Otherwise, a low of 69 degrees. For your weekend, quiet, actually hot. For Saturday, partly cloudy, 92, a south breeze 10 to 20 miles an hour. Sunday, partly cloudy and 94. From the Storm Center at Kelloland TV, I'm meteorologist Jay Trollback.
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0: when people refuse an ID, it makes people scratch their heads and think and say, hold on a second. Why? Why are you so adamant about making voting so easy to be rigged, making it so susceptible to fraud? And that, to me, is a losing position. Anyway, I want to know what you think about that as well. 877-381-3811, 877-3811. I'm Valdez, in for the great one.
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11: 132.

My name is Whitney Allen, and I'm a widow. My husband Ryan died. We never thought we'd ever have to use life insurance, but the unexpected happened. 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

0: states do not have to comply with it. And then we're going to have a preliminary injunction, a hearing next week, and hopefully we'll get an order that goes even longer all the way through the election to make it clear that this order from the president will not be implemented before this election.
1: That is Attorney General of California, Rob Bonta. And Mr. Bonta argues that the states have the time, place, and manner. They control the time, place, and manner of elections in their state. And this is a right given to them in, you know, or enumerated in the Constitution. Okay. And I will say this. That same Constitution says that the plenary power that the executive has, that of the president being the entirety of the executive branch, I don't think is going to be undone by him saying, I control USPS. I don't know how the state, in controlling their time, place, and manner, is going to overrule the POTUS controlling the Postal Service. Now, forgive me for being an ignoramus, right? When it comes to issues like this, I'm not a learned man like Attorney General Bonta. But if you are a learned man of constitutional law, get Mark Levin on the phone, right? I don't think I'm wrong here. I don't see this man going to the Supreme Court and the Supreme Court saying, yep, you got it. The state of California is going to now dictate what the United States Post Office does, and the president is going to fall back. How does that make any sense? It doesn't. It doesn't, and I think he's barking up the wrong tree. He's just trying to get a show. This is how the left works. They go after stuff. They get their preliminary injunction. They get a little order here from a circuit court or from one of the other federal courts, and then eventually, if it even makes it up there. Now, listen, if I have to eat crow on this, you know, next August or next July or next June, or if they even take this case, all right, I'll eat crow. But I'm going to say, nice try, Attorney General Bonta. I don't think this is a long-lived victory, right? Because Clarence Thomas and Alito and even the late Justice Antonin Scalia, they all spoke a lot about executive authority. And the idea or the theory of unitary executive theory. And this, to me, slam dunk, and it's not for Bonta, right? It's going to be a slam dunk for John Sauer if he argues this case, for Attorney General Blanche. It's going to be a slam dunk for El Trompito. Now, that's my thought on that. Mr. Producer, do I have enough time to go to calls? I have 1 minute. That means you're going to say, hi, my name is so-and-so, and the music's going to kick in, and I'm going to cut you off, and we won't be able to do it. So what I'm going to do is I'm going to remind you about what Mark has going on this weekend, which is Life, Liberty, and Levin. And you do not want to miss Life, Liberty, and Levin this weekend. Amazing guests. Check this out. Saturday lineup. Steve Moore, Congressman Mike Lawler out of New York. Joining Mark on Life, Liberty, and Levin this Saturday, 8 p.m. Eastern Time on the Fox News Channel. Make sure you set your DVR. And guess what? Set it twice. Why? Sunday, Mark is back. Same time, same channel. Chris Rufo and Rebecca Heinrichs are joining Mark on Life, Liberty, and Levin on the Fox News Channel Sunday at 8 p.m. Eastern Time. So make sure you lock in for that. We're coming back. I'm going to do your calls. We got more to discuss. We're talking about Lindsey Clancy. We got a couple of other things up our sleeve. The rest of this hour, plus the Power Hour coming up in the third hour of the show. Do not miss it. I am Rich Valdez, at Rich Valdez on all the social media, sitting in for the great one.
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7: News, I'm Kevin Gretzky. No verdict as of yet in the Lindsey Clancy murder trial. She's the Massachusetts mother who killed her three young children, then tried to commit suicide. Fox's Brian Yenis in Plymouth, Mass.
8: The defense says Clancy's attempt to take her life is proof that she was suffering from postpartum psychosis, made worse by taking 13 different prescription medications. Prosecutors say Clancy was not over-medicated and argue her suicide attempt is proof of a motive.
7: The jury continues deliberations Monday. President Trump in Texas trying to help Senate candidate and State Attorney General Ken Paxton ahead of the midterms. Fox's Jackie Heinrich with details on the fundraiser.
9: In Houston, President Trump headlined an RNC fundraiser, reportedly charging $88,000 for photo ops and $10,000 to get in the door.
7: Polls show a close race between Paxton and Democrat James Tallarico. 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
10: If you've been listening to Under the Hood for a while, then you've gotten to know us pretty good. 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
13: Clouds will thicken up tonight, and we do have a chance of showers or even some thunderstorms overnight tonight into the wee hours of Saturday. Otherwise, a low of 69 degrees. For your weekend, quiet, actually hot. For Saturday, partly cloudy, 92, a south breeze 10 to 20 miles an hour. Sunday, partly cloudy and 94. From the Storm Center at Kello Land TV, I'm meteorologist Jay Trollback.
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